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1: You start seeing AI software as a service. You start having these ideas. To be frank, I like these ideas. I think these are the future. While I'm a little bit scared when I go into a driverless car, I still think they could potentially have the future. But when I look at something like economics, I need to think about how it's going to be a factor for me. It's very easy to look at semiconductors and the whole semiconductor supply chain. You have your Taiwans, you have your Koreas, you have your Malaysias, and you have your Singapore. You say, done deal. All good. But at the same time, I think we need to look at how the use of AI comes into play. And therefore, and for that very reason, we look at a country like the Philippines. Why? All of us have encounters with customer service agents and all that. And I think in Hong Kong, in Singapore, it is the same. We call a phone, we want to get something software, telco, our airline, you name it, it's likely to connect to the Philippines.
2: Oh, yes.
1: There has been a shift, though. Right now, if you try to go on the phone today versus a few years ago, they try to say something, a few words, and they try to direct you to the person, right? So this shift suggests to us that AI is going to take over the roles. Then the question is, for me, I want to look at something where AI has an impact that's macro critical on the economy. And I recognize this, okay? So for AI, for the outsourcing services that you see, the call centers, they account for 8% of GDP of the Philippines. I give you a sense of what this 8% means. In Hong Kong and in Singapore, you have overseas Filipino workers. They can do all sorts of jobs here, right? And these people, you sum up all their remittances, that is equal to 8% of GDP. So the takeaway that I want you to have is that this 8% is the same as the amount of hard revenue that's going to the Philippines. So it's a macro critical thing.
2: So it's
1: second.
2: Yes.
1: Growth of that sector. Philippines grows GDP at 6% per year. Okay? 0.6% point of it is this offshore sector, this business process outsourcing sector. So it's going to happen in two dynamics. One, you're going to cut off that growth. Second, you are going to affect the Filipino economy in terms of hard currency. So to me, those two points, that's where it matters. I could go and talk about my view of the short and in the medium term and the long term, but I sense you have a question, so maybe you could.
2: My question would be that you mentioned to me before we kicked off recording here that you see the sort of the good, the bad and the ugly to this.
1: Yeah.
2: And I'd like to dive into each of those areas with you. Which way round would you like to start, with the good, the bad or the ugly?
1: So sometimes they have... anyway, we are on a Chinese down here, say Hong Kong, right? So there's something they say, 先苦后甜, bitter first then sweet. I'll just translate it, right? So why I want to, then let's start with the bad and the ugly.
2: Yes.
1: It's come off this way. You see, for all the economies out there in the world, we rank them in terms of AI preparedness. And the reality of the story is this. AI preparedness for the Philippines is not very strong. It's not a market that's like the US, like potentially Singapore, or potentially Hong Kong and China, where it's ready for AI adoption, where the infrastructure is ready. So in that case, in the short term, then the bad and the ugly would be stronger. Because you have labor market displacement in the short term, affecting these markets, and people are going to lose their jobs. So let me give you two examples of the bad and ugly that I cover in my macro special report.
2: Yeah.
1: Okay. These business process outsourcing jobs were a good way for female empowerment. Females found these jobs to be reasonable middle class jobs. That's the first thing. The second thing is, as long as you have electricity, a telephone line, an office that's shielded from weather, so these business process outsourcing hubs sprouted up all over in the Philippines, not only just in Metro Manila. So this shock is significant. Okay, then the other point would be it would lead to a shift in wider wage inequality, in the sense that people who are generally these middle class jobs would then be gone. You either have to upgrade to be the manager to have higher value add, or you lose the jobs and eventually find another thing else to do. That's how I see it. Okay, that's the medium term. In the long term, eventually, potentially, the government could have plans to teach on AI, prepare tech skills preparedness. We cover that in the report, some things. They are at the nascent stage, but that could eventually help raise the productivity of the sector. But that's more of a 5 to 10 year out thing. So we have, unlike most people, if you look at a lot of economists' report, they talk about something 10 years. We have a medium-term view, and we have a long-term view. Medium-term view, we take labor displacement as a primary driver. Long-term view, we think that there is some avenue of AI productivity gains, but it's making sure that the execution is on the right track. Okay, that's it. Other sectors, I think, could be potential beneficiaries, and right, that's the good.
2: Hooray! So, all right, so let's get on to that.
1: So, from my perspective, Philippines is a large source of critical mineral deposits, and they are based on the south, right? So, AI, you need critical minerals. So, they're all here. Copper and gold are one of the deposits that are currently untapped. There's been a change in mining regulations that allow more tapping of these resources in 2025. So it's going to build on this boom. Right now, mining makes up around 10% of Filipino exports. We expect by the end of the decade to hit around 24%. That's if you close one door, another door opens. The other one that is more of, how should I put it? More of something that they are targeting, or something that more of trying to get it more, might be more difficult, is to have semiconductors. So let's be frank. Philippines is not as competitive in terms of semiconductors as your Korea and Taiwan, even Hong Kong, right? But they are trying to have this PET silica initiative with the US. So this is something that they want to achieve. They want to do more of the outsourcing, assembly and testing and servicing that they want to do. So eventually, maybe when they increase that area, the AI demand grow strengthen, they could benefit for that. But that is more of a longer term goal than something that's going to be happening right now. So for me, I've indicated, like, for example, the offshoring, definitely that's the bad and ugly. But the other two, to me, could be good to a certain extent. The mining is the one that's good right now.
2: All right. So it's going to take a little while, but we could see a lot of changes to come in the Philippines around the AI economy.
1: Yep. The other one that I would also add is that this, as a part of firm, we have an Asia-wide practice, right? So we've tried this on an economy that's pretty much most going to be negatively affected. This idea can be replicated in another country like India, for instance, which also has a large offshore sector. So this is basically testing the waters and giving an economic thinking as well as a market thinking across all this. That's the contribution of what we're trying to achieve.
2: Well, it's been brilliant to speak to you and just get a little bit of a perspective of what's going on in the Philippines around the AI sector. We'd love to speak to you again in future. Delightful to have you on the programme today. Eugene Lee, who's ASEAN economist at CLSA.
1: Thank you so much, Caroline. Look forward to speaking to you again. My pleasure.
3: Let's take a look at the headlines. The US trade balance sinks deeper into the red as imports hit a record high despite tariffs. DeepSeek is to raise at least $12 billion in Tencent banked funding. Moonshot is set to eye an early 2027 Hong Kong IPO after its value hits $50 billion. And Paramount wraps up its mega Warner Brothers merger to create a Hollywood powerhouse, Skydance. In the markets, the Nikkei 225 is 70,738. That's flat. The Kospi is 6,936. That's also flat. The ASX, however, is down a third of a percent to 8,692. And the Hang Seng Futures is pretty flat at 24,272. On tomorrow's show, Mega Chadda will be joined by Ben Eamon, CEO and founder at FedWatch and managing director at Highline Wealth Partners, and Jason Louis, who is head of APAC Equity Derivative Strategy at BNP Paribas, for the business and markets discussion. In Your Money, Carolyn Wright will be asking Trevor Smith of the Orchard Partnership about the advantages of team coaching Beijing can offer to business. And we'll have a view from the US with John Terrett, our US markets correspondent. Quick look at the weather. Fine and dry, slightly cooler in the morning. The maximum temperature will be around 30 degrees during the day. The red fire danger warning is in place. It's currently 25 degrees Celsius at the observatory and 52% relative humidity. From me, Stephen Philby, and the rest of the Money Talk team, we wish you a successful Wednesday.

0: RTHK, the news at 9 with Robert Kemp. The Immigration Department says travellers at the new Wangan port can register to use automated channels, either on-site or through its e-channel app by hitting the collaborative inspection icon. There will also be a facial recognition option. Jackie Wong is the Assistant Immigration Director.
1: At the beginning of the commissioning of the new Wangan port, our immigration department will arrange sufficient manpower and also the helper at the scene to help the passenger to...

Welly. Welly the cat, my son. I nearly killed him. Don't worry, he'll care about me because that is so irrelevant. But I fell asleep with a candle on. Absolutely zonked out last night with a candle on. I could have burnt down my flat. No offence to all my neighbours, but they really aren't my priority. I could have burnt down Welly the cat. I've never woken up so quickly in a fit of panic when I was like, blew out that candle and I was like, Welly, I'm so sorry. Please forgive me.

Antarctica is hiring people to live and work at research stations for months at a time. One of the most isolated places in Earth. So if you don't like people, this probably could be the job for you. Hoping that you like being cold, though. If you enjoy the hot weather of Oman, yeah, it's probably going to be quite the shock for you. I really need to work out the dollars to reals, because I never remember it. $120,000 in reals. Wow. 46,000 reals. And then you also get, like, allowances as well. Like, it's free accommodation. That sounds great. Like, every day, waking up to beautiful mountains, maybe a cheeky polar bear or penguin, complete silence, no traffic. Genuinely sounds like the worst thing ever for me. No, thank you. I do not want to be on my own. No, please, I'll have the traffic any day. Thank you, Antarctica.

0: test of seeing how good your lungs are. 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Well done to Noah Kahan. Orbiter on high is Rachel Chew. Weekdays, 6 of 10. And I've got The Weeknd to play for you next. Got some of that hit
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algorithm on Instagram recently has really got weird. 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Firstly, never been to Lebanon. Secondly, didn't realise we were ranking places to have your heart broken. Could we do an Omani version? Best places to break up in the Sultanate. I personally wouldn't recommend a car park. Then you got to drive home crying. Just throwing out there. Not great. 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You know, you could drive down Jebel Akhtar. You just have to concentrate on being in the right gear and making sure your car's not making too much noise. So maybe it'd be good to break up there. A fort. You know, you break up, but then you get to learn some good things about the history of Oman. Yeah, I think you're probably best just doing it at home because then you're not embarrassing yourself. But I wouldn't know because there's nothing to break.

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1: She started looking at me like that. It's like, I don't even know. I just fucking met you. 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It's like, take a look at yourself just for once. Do you see yourself? Look

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Bienvenida como Fear FM.

Now it sure is a good day to rejoice and be glad, for this is the day that the Lord has made. And as the songwriter says, it's His breath in our lungs, and so we pour out our praise to Him. Hello, dear friends. I sure am blessed and excited to be spending this time with you again. And I sure hope that our time here together is going to strengthen you and empower you. My name is Colin Don. Today I want to talk to you about igniting your soul's purpose, setting your call or purpose on fire. Now, as we delve into the heart of purpose and the thrill of discovering your calling, we're going to ignite the fires of purpose within you by seeing what the Lord says concerning you. Now, do you ever feel like you're just going through the motions, waking up, going to work and returning home, only repeat the same cycle over and over again? Now, I know that it's easy to drift through life without a clear sense of purpose. But today, I want to challenge you to seek that spark that sets you ablaze. As we look into the word of the Lord in Jeremiah 29, verses 11, it reads, "For I know the plans I have for you, declares the Lord. Plans to prosper you and not to harm you. Plans to give you hope and a future." Now, what a powerful reminder, dear friend, that we are not here by accident, that each one of us has a divine purpose. Now, I want you to imagine your purpose like a unique flame, flickering and dancing in the wind. And when we align ourselves with God's plans, that flame becomes a blazing fire, lighting the path, not just for you, but for others. Think about Joseph for a moment, who was thrown into a pit and then sold into slavery and faced incredible trials. Yet through it all, God was preparing him for a purpose beyond his wildest dreams. He would eventually end up saving a nation or nations in times of famine. Now, just as a fire needs fuel, your purpose requires action. Think about what steps you can take today. Now, maybe it's volunteering at a local charity or mentoring someone in need or simply sharing your testimony. Never underestimate that each small act of courage, my friend, will fuel the fire that can lead to a significant impact. I want you to take a moment right now and think about what stirs your heart. What brings you joy? Often those feelings are clues left by God, and it will guide you towards your purpose. Intention without action leads to stagnation. But with God's guidance, you can turn that intention into transformation and into purpose. Now, here's a challenge for you this week. I want you to set aside time of prayer and reflection, and then ask God to reveal your purpose and to give you the strength to chase after it with determination. Remember, it's not always about the grand gestures. Sometimes it's in the quiet moments that God speaks loudness. And then I want to encourage you to be strong and courageous. Now, as we explore the powerful truth that inspires us to live boldly and fearlessly, as we uncover what it truly means to be strong and courageous in our lives and faith, think for a moment that until we come to a place where we are living God's purpose for us, we'll never truly be fulfilled. Now, the world can be a daunting place, and I know this. There's challenges, there's uncertainties, and fear can often weigh us down. And I know in these moments or those moments, it's easy to feel overwhelmed. But today, I want to remind you of an incredible promise found in Joshua 1 verses 9. Where God says, "I have commanded you, have I not commanded you? Be strong and courageous. Do not be afraid. Do not be discouraged. For the Lord your God will be with you wherever you go." As you pursue God's purpose, as you become determined to live His purpose for your life, be strong and be courageous, for God will be with you wherever you go. This is an exceptional declaration. When God spoke these words to Joshua, he was standing on the brink of the unknown, about to lead the Israelites into the promised land amidst fears and challenges. Yet God did not just encourage him, he commanded him to be strong.

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0: 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Beached upon his disappearance, the son of fury scars my skin, drowns me in wounds and I climb from lowest lows, but I tumble.
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2: August Miss Fager get the bug inch and stay better if we day more what he and to he and August mentor na hatche bedroom is layer go well an urchin takiak the fight of go harry ho o follow chori August could day more what he and to better from takiak the to Larry Hegel hitched in the Sinn Féin August Martin
1: how much free common egg a hand in hog talk yak do you know big na party politi yak da galier you know Sinn Féin SDLP people before profit you know tashi a leg ik shashu linya august fishier ik 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a sahantana a honey calling counter August a sahantana a tie towards takiak doing and gafoil
2: August how much tira kun honored pubble and chin August billier go well rent takiak fight chug of near wine o gini on counter ach o pubble or fod na tira
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0: Well, no douche like it's my as Kevin Lum. The Roddy of Harla, it's the Nohaji. He miss you, MEA Gordon Shin, you know. Carabin a Jagdish, Kuig been a Jagdish, Shev been a Jagdish, you know. I was Smyers Kevin Lum on Ford Egan. I was in New York and Mitchell and Hatchin show. I was on Chemaglu, you know, via on Chenis, just the Crookie in Sinair. It's Tachi Maragirna, you know, Neil Mojagiri and Rook Kierna, Darbosti Hain, if he yogging you, or if he. Miss you, Ig Fossin East, you know. Just coming to Geary, of a Savage in our Deha here, you know, in our Gianta here. Come to Geary, call him our good Gibra, Majin Lewin, Hanaf, Ig C and Shaw, or Worker Garvahi.
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4: 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Carry him much August the plastic shin and fag, Garhanic Majamak, Neil in the plastic, more plastic or basic counter show, Neil Megir in the Roddish and Eka, no, as I stirm here near Ruby May and show important in Assas and counter show my Arkela August. 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
3: Kskimertan, a Pashti, and Doy Lakable Chonaker, Egisho, or who, Nakchokola Goller Skull, like a
4: well,
3: Gamohian shade?
4: Yeah, ma wakis, Shina, Bedger, Taz, I guess, Goal, Rod Egan, and Tarly. You know, August Mugg Shiller and Shock, but the Pashti Bugga Ella, to shade Raw Vug. But to she like, could you can't follow Gatton Yan Shaw and Bahar? Could you tell Golari or to kosher Shrija on? You know, Neil Majigiri and Rodshaw Kerr are in the position just to Majig. Came on Jada Kunyel Slan Salvatia August. Just to Majilla Creeverster.
3: August could you the world on Wanak Shivan Shaw? Could you go to Shaw right to him?
4: Erin Bahar, Fanny Kincha, Bema Tilla gone. So James Glackham the Plasty or School or Mod Jane August and Shin, August Mod Creighton Hill Ober, Rahim Mod Aleg Garash, Erin Bahar, so Shin and Rodata Shin and Rodata Johnny Yogi Neil Rare be yogging. 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
16: Just asking me to do this.
17: That's awesome. Yeah, but yeah, definitely, you know, once you do drop videos, definitely make sure to tag us. We'll share your videos and, you know, get the word out there, especially get the word that you're in town for a little bit. So if you want to book her, reach out to her. I'm sure she'll respond.
16: Thank you so much.
17: Yeah, absolutely. Well, let's get into your mix. So what did you have in store for us tonight? I know you said you have something a little special for us.
16: Yes. So this mix, I've been really getting into indie dance lately, so okay. It's kind of something new for me. And the intro I've been wanting to do something with for a while, a Nina Simone intro that I heard actually a long time ago on a track by Common, and it really just seemed fitting. So the mix, it kind of like tells a story. It's like just talking about how there's the person that we see ourselves as, there's the person other people see us as, and then there's what we truly are on the inside. So I really tried to tell that story with this mix.
17: That's awesome.
16: And I had a lot of fun with it.
17: And that's awesome theory, and it's like really true, because you are really three different people if you really sit down and think about it. Like it is that perspective. So to put that through, you know, that journey in a mix of, you know, the three personas, that's pretty dope. And I love
16: thank you.
17: Yeah, I love hearing stories of what DJs are trying to put together, and then when I hear it and see where it comes, you know, what, you know, how you got there and how you arranged your mix into telling that story, that's what I like to hear. I like to hear that journey through music. And so I look forward to it, and I know you've had a lot of different influences, especially with your travels, so that's pretty dope. And I look forward to hearing that in the mix too.
16: Oh yes, I mean, wow, that has actually been one of the coolest parts about traveling, is hearing all different kinds of, like, not just like the music, but like the different types of instruments and the way that integrate music into their culture. And it's just been unbelievable. It's been so inspiring to see that. That's one of my favorite parts of traveling, is like hearing the different types of music and instruments. It's been so cool.
17: Yeah, that's the awesome part. Yeah, definitely. Well, let's get into it. We have Valhalla. Before we get into your mix, so do you have any shout outs you want to give?
16: I got to shout out my mom for all of her support through all of this. She's the best. I love you, Mom. Thank you to everyone that supports me. And I can't wait to catch up with you if I haven't seen you yet.
17: Awesome. Well, let's get into it. This is Valhalla on Underland Radio, live on Sub FM. Let's go.
16: Let's go.
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0: Johnny after Phil gone, Dinya Wilm was less, Erin Cade Thuris, Ogazavi Jajagwa less Johan, Ogazavi Emil Furster, couple of Erlin, Visha Jas Eclaration, Draher, V. Ivan Kayla, Annie, V. Shisha Chin, Nihoklahi Frastel, Ogazi Poncho Wayne, Erin Donach, V. Phil, Part Sigi Hain, Ogaz Part Chani, Emerch, and Emacht. 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
1: 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But Henning Dinny again in the east of the plan.
0: Dinny again there, if I knew Killian Bratnach.
1: Yeah.
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1: 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Back into actual in Chachin Chin, Shulin to Heart, Cornel, Pug, August
0: Ur and Trahin, Katie Gold Shisha and Trah.
1: Yeah.
0: Clochach Shah.
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0: 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It's Jay, yeah, so. War and skier fiction and terrace fiction. Harder cook moment in Almond. If you're feeling it, as soon as you're asked on tea, listen to Harry Ahru, August Trumu, August, was he in a house to a series foster, Marvishi?
1: August Freenam, a room which the Hemmock, She's Kitty and Chimot Ella, Avir Shul and Bella, Dagmut and Chatter, dog, Cloud Trinova. Dusk on much of Doris, who makes a mark to me.
0: It's being green with that. Dark right, so. So, Jenny, Rinmud Mudchain Olwe, it was Hulmud Sheesh, a draw and Centenary Centre, Rish, Edgero, Kindana, Louis Killian, Nice Louis, Kindana Mora, Marty, Dingery Shatnish, and Vela. It was near also on Jay, Kijira Chavi, Natarluon, Achis Show. Omlin or war Jirchar Urachleg. August Maskin, the Kjol, August Filiat, August Astorat, August Dousa, August Kennel Kellery Moore, Darnoy Shaw, Kellery and Award Dive, Afisha de Gorge.

0: replaceable. But well, you said before, after Diego, we thought that nothing will appear. And 7 years later, a little guy named Messi was playing for Barcelona. Without Messi, we are one more of the good national teams. Messi was now our ace of spades, you know.
1: Yeah, what a career Lionel Messi has had. Francisco Canepa, journalist for ESPN, who watched that as a fan, which is very nice for a journalist to do every now and again.
2: I think that's one of the amazing things about Messi. He turned us all into fans in a way.
1: Absolutely,
2: didn't he?
1: Yeah. He just was so great, wasn't he, Anne?
3: And he had so many fans around the world, and they've been sending messages. Elton Suare in Nigeria says that watching Messi's journey as a fan is more than watching football. It's watching history unfold. From the little boy with a dream to lifting the World Cup, his journey has given us memories, tears, joy, and moments we will never forget. Thank you, Leo, for making us fall in love with a beautiful game.
2: Oh, that's a pretty good summary, isn't it? I've also had one from Olochi Akwori in Abuja, Nigeria, who says, congratulations to Lionel Messi on his retirement from international football. Though you peppered my Nigeria side on the pitch while you played us at the FIFA World Cup, we will miss you on the global football stage. You are a legend of the beautiful game. Thank you, Messi.
1: Yeah, we had another message as well from an unnamed sender. What a time to be alive to see Messi play and torment Arsenal in the UCL.
2: Someone is directing that at me.
1: Nigerian and Arsenal being tormented. I love that. Much to the dismay of my Arsenal fans, he has been a true international superstar. Wish him well in his next phase of life. He, of course, is going to continue playing. So we will not see the end of Messi or play for Inter Miami, but an incredible international career.
2: Yeah, definitely.
3: And Momo Samukai says, I'm not a supporter of Lionel Messi or Cristiano Ronaldo, but their rivalries brought football great excitement. So were they actual rivals? You two you know much more about football. Or was this a creation of their fans?
1: Oh, yeah, they absolutely were rivals.
2: Still are,
1: yeah, definitely. They played for rival clubs in Ronaldo with Real Madrid and Messi with Barcelona. And in those times, those teams dominated European football and they were usually top of the scoring leaderboard. So they certainly were rivals. But I think many would say that Messi perhaps has pulled away from his rivalry, growing old gracefully, some would say.
2: Yeah, definitely. What's your standout Messi moment, Isaac?
1: I think that World Cup final, you know, because that was the thing that was missing from Messi's international trophy cabinet. He hadn't led his country to an international trophy, really. And he'd lost the World Cup final in 2014, and many had said that he'd never get them back there, and he led them to the World Cup final in Qatar, and he was so brilliant in that final, really dragged them to victory, and seeing him actually lift it, the trophy, was really, really incredible to be there. So yeah, one of those moments I'll tell my grandchildren about, definitely. He, like you said, he turned us all into fans.
3: What a legend.
2: Well, from Leo Messi, who has won it all, to another prize winner, delighted to talk to you about the Zimbabwean author Simbarashi Steyn-Kundizeza, who's been given this year's Kane Prize for African Writing. The award, which has been running since 2000, recognises short story writers from across the continent, and it's been the launchpad for several stellar literary careers. So this year's winning entry, called The Blue Fighter, follows a young boy called Tineshe, whose family falls into financial hardship. And Simbarashi Steyn-Kundizeza joins us now. First of all, congratulations on the award. Not everyone will have had the privilege of having read your winning entry, so tell us about it.
4: Thank you. Thank you so much for having me. Well, like you said, it's about a young boy. His name is Tineshe, and his family falls into financial hardship due to his father's obsession with building fish tanks. So yeah, the story pretty much follows the decline of the family and how they try to navigate that steep decline. And it also touches on, you know, certain aspects of life in circa 2002 in Zimbabwe, you know. So it wasn't just the family's decline, it was sort of linked to the wider economic issues in Zimbabwe at the time.
2: Yeah, tracing a broader story, I guess. How did you land on this idea of this obsession, the father's obsession with fish tanks and the fish in them? Because that's a very startling detail.
4: Yeah, so the idea for the story came from a poem by a South African poet. Her name is Vangile Gancho. Vangile and I, we were in a cohort together in Ghana. That's in last year in 2025. So it was during one of those critique sessions that writers will do, where someone read their work and everyone has to critique or praise as it were. So the poem that Vangelis read, it's titled "My Father's Hands." So it basically talks about the father who has this obsession with building fish tanks, and it also, in those very few lines, kind of gives us the background of the mother's reaction to her father, to her husband's obsession, and the child's viewpoint as well, as in how he observes that relationship, and that would let it become a tension between his parents. And so it's basically the child narrating the father's obsession and how it causes problems for the family.
2: Yeah, the mother's quiet acceptance and then eventually, I guess, perhaps resistance. Talking about winning this prize, you say to have a story drawn from my own experience recognized at this level makes all those everyday compromises feel worthwhile. Could you just expand on that thought?
4: Okay, so the first part, well, the story is largely fictional, but it draws on, first of all, Vangelis' father. He was an actual person who did actually build fish tanks, not to the level of degree of obsession that the story does, go into. That's fictional liberties being taken there. And the other part of it is the details of the family. They're kind of related to my own experiences, my father growing up, and our own decline economically. Because much like the father in the story, my own dad was he was an accountant, but he quit his job to grow tomatoes. So it kind of touches on both of our fathers, but mostly it's fictional, like I said. And then the other part about making space. So I'm actually talking to you right now from my office. I'm actually at work right now. So yeah, the sacrifices, writing has been kind of like a side thing that I've been doing around my family, my work life. So yeah, winning the prize, I guess it gives me that little more belief that I can actually pursue this writing, maybe full time even.
2: Well, we won't tell your bosses. Let's just hope they haven't got the radio on. Please keep talking to us. I wonder if you'd imagined your character, Tina Shear, 25 years on. You were writing about a period, 2002, and Zimbabwe's difficulties. What would Tina Shear and the family be doing now?
4: Oh, that's a difficult one to imagine. It depends, I guess it kind of depends on the opportunities that you kind of get, right? If you were in economic strife around 2002, that maybe limits the opportunities. Maybe you didn't get to go to the schools you wanted to go to. So, our protagonist probably, I hope he would have made the best, of the situation. Sad to say, the troubles didn't end in 2002. Kind of got a little worse around 2008, and it's been a challenging time all around. But people do break through. People do make successes of their lives.
2: As you have, and congratulations once again on winning the Kane Prize for African Writing. Simbashi Steen Kwindizesa, thank you very much indeed. Chair of the judging panel was Newsday's former presenter Bola Mossoru. And that's it for Newsday for today. Bye-bye.
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7: 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She explains how a childhood shaped by strong values helped her build a global business. and why she believes people should be at the centre of every company, and why the rise of AI is making soft skills more valuable than ever.
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0: It's 9 o'clock. I'm Anna-Marie Duplessis. Good morning. Global conflict, climate change and the rising cost of living are contributing to a growth trust deficit in democratic institutions. This is according to the National Assembly Speaker, Toku Didiza. Didiza was speaking during the general debate of the 153rd Inter-Parliamentary Union Assembly in Arusha in Tanzania.
1: Parliaments have an important role in ensuring that legitimate national interests are pursued in ways that support rather than undermine the collective action these pressures demand.
0: The bail hearing of the suspended Deputy National Police Commissioner, Lieutenant General Sadrak Shabia, is expected to continue today. Shabia will return to the Randburg's Magistrate Court in Gauteng. He is accused of raping an 18-year-old woman and sexually grooming a 16-year-old girl. Alleged political fixer Brown Mokgosi is expected to return to the Johannesburg Magistrate Court in Gauteng today. Mokgosi faces multiple charges in connection with the alleged staging of an assassination attempt on himself in Vosloorus last year. The Western Cape Department of Education says the South African Small Bus Operators Council has agreed to resume learners' transport operations. Educational MEC Jaco Lond says the department will continue with internal processes that relate to learner transport.
2: Our learners are our number one priority, and we are committed to ensuring there are no further disruptions to schooling. Today's engagement was positive and held in good faith. It has allowed the department the space to conclude its processes and to come back to Sandsbok with a substantive response this Friday, 9 October 2026, after the scheduled internal WCED meeting on Wednesday, 7 October 2026, where the cost implications of the fuel price increase will be discussed and considered.
0: The Auditor General of South Africa, AGSA, says the Department of Correctional Services financial statements are indicative of fraud. The AGSA briefed Parliament's Portfolio Committee on Correctional Services about its finding on the department. According to the AGSA, the financial statements were false, altered and not authentic. It says this renders the department's management representatives unreliable. Novak Djokovic claimed a record-extending seventh China Open title after Alex Meunier retired with an injury during final in Beijing.
3: It's been 11 years since I played here last, and honestly, I always have high expectations from myself and always visualize myself with a trophy, particularly here in Beijing, that place where I've never lost. I was also quite aware that reality is a little bit different these days, 11 years later, and this year has been quite challenging for me. Lots of ups and downs and physical and health issues, etc. This trophy means much more than one trophy, one tournament, so very, very happy for that.
0: Dis die einde van ons nuusbulletin. Ons volgende een om 10:00 vanoggend in Afrikaans.

0: Beautiful. That's an easy song to link to.
1: Yeah, and so that's from Daft Punk's Instant Crush to Big Star's 13.
0: Yeah, so we're linking songs today on the Ruben and Sharon Show. And I mean, Big Star was such an influential band. It's very easy to link songs forward from them. I was thinking of playing a replacement song. They have a song called Alex Chilton, which is about the guy from Big Star. But I thought I'd go backwards, actually. So there's a line in that song about playing your dad paint it black.
1: Yeah.
0: So, here's a Rolling Stones song. This is the Rolling Stones and Sweet Virginia. That one.

0: metoliacht agus te kiol bio gofe an leis so gofe einta simmel to mid really tokafui and then in ie sin ar an trahadu la to me Jerry for to mid go Larry agus Cash agus Fragra a yanni ar an scan an Freywaka so to mid so go mór leis sin Neil an imach seo fór snacht the paiste ar gormi but to mid so leis bi cun rodigan cosla sin janto gín riva agus from much Larry ar an taivse agus
1: Or
0: Chinona Jaloon, Chinona Jikirin, Rangana to Saharn, being Rangus Jab, Majin Jardin, Kumai, Augustitur Fad, Lan, like Niels Basner Biogin, and Buyas Moore and Chinokalor, the Shinlegal, let me lay in Fagin, if Gak Oiga August Ejahisoginia, then Saw Arbor to Janta, because to Narangan and Shaw, just a go rock gra half lane.
1: August and Jocklock at the Buggin Stu Bajor or no Clody Mudge Emakdina Sona August Copler at Ellen Chenak and Jocklock Bajor get the Lyrist and Kudge Ella then Clar a Hortstein.
0: Oh my god, Kikincha because in Kudge Ella and Clar is a Glocky Mudge Drew and Nog August is problem and Angel Main so to make Sue go more less. 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The shingle of Ashisa Danlan Dylan Sugin is Carl and a Kotalani A Maria Tatashman to Siki Gulliver Galanta August again Kiana. By Taishman de Suez Dira or Comortus Alinius again. So Jana Machaw Ahm Blaine, he checked the draw flat first. August Jana Mach Comortus and a Bunskull in her fat. August Jana Tia Jari or Carti Nulug or just Ewan and Nulug. August Carmen Chews from a Bally as honestly being a drawing teacher.
2: Oh, Honic
0: Bay and Uri. Cool, Galanta. Being Chiganta and then Ta Flat Firstalin. So by and Gamrak again, Luharina. Tomajik Seal, go more less. And then by Dajin and Oligan Shaw. Marvin and Shea, I'm playing August Pemmick, Danny Lassie, and Solskjaer on Boher. Probably an arm is hard and playing Dusa and Shaw's a carry guilt tact.
2: Neighbourhood, I'm calling Nolog, Cole Congra.
0: No, Michigan Silish. Like,
1: and well, Taz, I'm going to take Clara Amor, Noy Langabel, August Shea, and Chen August Mudge, Fiagarka Dro, Nolog, Ach, August Tug Lorch, or Kenyal Emakti, Nolog, and Chen or Noy, Ta Emakt, All War, Ella, Channeling, Kumoy.
0: Yeah, and le creek occur a vogno war le el imakti soginia le elor imakti soginia mlena by magic Johnny and Doris Skull Gavriu Carlin. To much really really cool. The Shin Clark Shaw occur if we were mraj. Just in the chemi and the dinia to parchak on the shigal of a harve special to by panel kancha again by lek again by Larry Scannon again. August Kermit Creek Lesh Irish imlena le iha Arniel Galanta coming through an art. So Tringle Bay, Creek New, Gallant, Delicious Brain.
1: Rose for Fad August. Cad Fuin, Fuin the Kate Macht, and Nuri, the Skull Gabriel, J. Marvi, and Kenyul Kerhiga, and Nuri, August J. Marvi, and Tapmosphere, Mar Wilma, Shocker Few, Trevshin, or August Fisha, Fear Fair White, Chimera, J. Marvi, and Tapmosphere, Dation, Charles Sukulkerlin.
0: My hand to just go rod or light Avian, Kufingi, Avian Atmosphere, Drake Dills, like Jack Morgan and Marvis. 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
1: Rosafad August Renoy Be Column O Folio August Ifini Rian and Shaw Kumai Egg Janu Kyolkaram Sakir and Shakdula Jig Modulation Himakti. And I'm not sure if you're going to be a frostal or a mactor like no clarity, a mactor like catcher, federal ogle.
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1: Rosa Fá, Osuna Gurmila, Slorla, Mogus Game Gakrahor of Lish and a Clar Harvey Greyhawk is all of them, Lena.
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3: Kinta,
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3: Kinta, Bishishinin to Das. Akarja, Marty Scra, Majin G. Heating, Athol Onagas, the Garage, and Williers, the Studio Ling, Lord Air, Hachtons and Irish Independent, Agus, Ni Shachtin and Kied for Antian for Linu Ta on Chaplin Shaw Garage Ta.
4: Yeah, the Garage and Irish Independent is, say, Shachtin have been a lar, Bushid, Fiha Shachta Talar, and so. Beard Kurdaki Anu de Shakton and Lane you Octashe on Augustashe in the Moy Shilims of Mar Kermit Baim Wuncher Garvahi, Rishimar Friuskil or Noya Kusler Radio Falls, if he Kodge War Irishuri Kiliko, Augustin Sinalt, the Screven Anuni Breslin, Jersey Grove, Kuntashi Shocked Agriak Gilligan, Irishuri Gilligan, no Agriak Man Gilligan, and be or an Lahar Nervi Lux Shakton on August V Storm meeting Kilgallen, Augustania on. Couple of green graph or Lahana Gahan, Le Cru Gurushid on Augustamani, it's Shilam Sikur Jas and Bem Akurish and Fossum or Nilsum Kabid, Miss Munchier, Spegulus Jack, the oil of a Wahar Fopper, a Kanya, but Nilsum Kabid didn't more have Irish independent of here and Lahar. So it's Jasko will look negiliga, neig Turishku own Onofika wine, Axasta Gull or an Lahar or Scale Kamorla Shaw, August of a Lord Le Munchier and a High Chuck, Rudderin Shivshes, Rudderin. Look, Shakton, August a tree, Lahana Kisti, August into jazz school to Abel the Bidger Glore of Fubble, August Glore, Look Nagiliga, because Shin and Kunhijal Atar Lahana again go Look Nagiliga, Taka, Taku, Lemuncher Garvahi, August Balierchen, August Nahagriakti or Fad, a Chaco, Kunk John the Chira.
3: Kincha, it's a Doka Gershaw, Ta and Takton Shaw Mahim Hank, Kincha Garkin, one Hoshel Tuckus, August Egnam, Ernaman, Gigineral, the Tantija Kinalagahru, Mar Dirt Anya, and Takton Chakachev, August Shovard Egan, a Dirt Ethan Moore Foster, in Irish News, Gahi, Loch Nashe. Conde is fee of a heart of a hormuck, Nathan and she'd never do any skill to show
4: August
3: and stuff. Church and Cospower.
4: Tanshin and Lua in St. Colinata, Eganya Faustus, Arag or Gurlier and Sim and Timata, Egdini, instant scale show, O Footvad, Nachira, or Jersey Gur, sort and Rudshaw, Agiri Ruddy.

0: We can't say what we were talking about, can we, Harriet Scott?
1: Listen, it was alternative answers to the question of pole position. The question is, after how long is it okay to ask someone? Fine, I was just saying, to get naked, right?
0: Yeah.
1: Right, because sometimes these things are best sorted out, like, sooner rather than later.
0: And also, I hosted a show for many years called How to Look Good Naked, and I asked them in the first minute.
1: Yes. I mean, it's different. I'm clearly not talking about a work situation.
0: Yeah, absolutely. So the question is, again, how long is it okay to ask someone blank? Here's your breakdown to help. 3% of the UK said 15 minutes or less. 15% said 30 minutes. 12% said 45. 28% said 1 hour. Mm-hmm. 13% say 2 hours. And 15% say there should be no limit ever. So, Harriet, your guess is...
1: Go for a snog. After how long is it okay to ask someone for a snog?
0: Yeah. Okay, well, that's also asking someone for a snog and not going in for it,
1: no.
0: Isn't it? Brian, stop it. It's disgusting. Horrible. I said tell someone to shut up.
1: Okay.
0: And so if, like, someone's making too much noise at the theatre or in the cinema or on the tube or something, you can just say, shut up. Here's some of your answers.
1: Sue says, morning, you gorgeous peeps. Oh, hello, Sue. Is the answer tell someone to get out of your home when they come to visit, even though you've invited that person to visit? Lol.
0: Perfect.
1: You know when you've changed your mind and you think, oh, God, actually, did we say today?
0: We've got an anonymous asking someone to stop kicking you in the back on an airplane. I think that's definitely less than 15 minutes for me. That's a, oi, control your legs,
1: good
0: please.
1: Answer. That's a good answer.
0: Yeah.
1: To go out on a date suggests Debs in Essex. I like that.
0: Okay, Sam said asking their age.
1: Ah, nice one.
0: Good one, good one.
1: Roland in Doncaster asked him if you can move in with them. I mean, what? 3% say 15 minutes or less. I like you. Let's move in together.
0: Jez in Norwich has said asking if you can borrow their lawnmower.
1: Oh, nice.
0: Niche, but I like it. It could be.
1: One person got it right today. Congratulations to Chris in Milton Keynes.
0: And we're going to reveal the answer right now. After how long is it okay to ask someone to leave a cafe or restaurant after they have finished eating or drinking? I disagree. I don't think it is 15 minutes. I think do you know, like, they want to turn a table?
1: Yeah.
0: I'm of the thinking, do you know what? I'm coming to eat in your establishment. I'm giving you my hard-earned cash.
1: Yeah.
0: You cannot tell me to
1: leave. But those McDonald's seats are not comfortable after an hour. So
0: you've never had a McDonald's in your life.
1: Oh, don't be ridiculous.
0: No, you of kind of... Enoki mushrooms and couscous and all that kind of malarkey.
1: Don't be daft. What?
0: It's true.
1: What's true?
0: Have you ever had a... Well, I've seen you had a McDonald's breakfast here.
1: Of course
0: you love
1: had a
0: hash brown, don't you?
1: Yes.
0: But have you ever just gone...
1: Why has this turned into this? Go on, yeah, go on.
0: Have you ever gone, I just really fancy a Big Mac?
1: Yes. Usually on the M6.
0: Really?
1: Of course.
0: God, you surprised me.
1: I pick my service stations over whether it's at KFC. You're turning in at a KFC or you're turning in when it's McDonald's.
0: I mean, you dress like...
1: Do you think I just... Whoa, go on then.
0: You dress like the kind of person that's always got a picnic in the back of the car. That is how you dress. You're like always
1: at least you didn't say a Panama hat on the back seat. What is that even about?
0: And a cushion just in case you need it on a service station wiper.

0: Bruno Mars there. Good morning. It's Wednesday. It's Magic Radio Breakfast with Hazza and Gocky. Nice to have you on board.
1: Coming up, it's the no repeat work day, and we kickstart it with your non-stop 9 o'clock, a whole hour of back-to-back tunes. Very little chat. No more slurs about me being so middle class. I carry a cushion with me everywhere.
0: You do. We play you the best variety from the 80s to now. You are going to hear fabulous music.

Hello. Good morning, everyone. This is Radio Giro with the breakfast show today. I was on about a month ago. Hope you all enjoyed it. So, yeah, more of the same. Bit of Miles for the morning to start things off.

Hello, everyone. Talk to me on the chat so that I can talk about things, because I don't know what to talk about. All that I think about is my morning poos and stuff like that, which we don't want to talk about.

Someone's asking about my book launch. I haven't had it yet. It comes out the end of this month, and then I've got a book launch early next month. And then I've got to travel around England doing readings for kids. So, yeah, maybe I'll list what I'm doing later.

So supposedly it's fig season. My girlfriend always laughs because the fig tree is one of maybe five trees that I'll always identify when we're on a walk to try and look, sound clever.

Is it true every fig technically has a like a decomposed wasp in it? Because it needs a wasp to. It's not pollinate, is it? But it needs a. It needs to make love with a wasp for it to grow into a fruit that we can eat and enjoy with cheese.

I think I'm growing to accept wasps in my life. They're annoying, but I'm sure they have a purpose. They're not obviously as good as bees, but, you know, I'm sure they do something.

But what was that phrase in the... Oh, shit, what was it? The film about Factory Records, where they said the myth or the truth, always go for the myth, because it's more interesting. So let's just tell everyone that it has wasps in it.

Thanks everyone for loving my bike. I bought it a few months ago. I had this horrible tank of a bike while my kid was a baby so I could carry her around. Not that I did it much. But now she can ride her own bike, I thought I'd treat myself to a fun bike. But yeah, and it's very fun.

Everyone's saying wasps are cool. They don't say that when you're trying to eat food in a pub garden, though, do they? Mas logo estamos numa de manter. Se não me saís da cabeça, vou beber para te esquecer.

0: May we never forget the sacrifice. 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
4: Here's the weather for midweek. It is sun and cloud for St. John's Metro and the Avalon today. Winds will be high, but a high of 13 degrees. A nice evening ahead with Thursday sunshine and a high of 15. For Clarenville in central Newfoundland, it's cloudy today and a high of 11. Again, a bit blustery out there. Skies will be clearing overnight, making way for sun and cloud on Thursday and a high of 16. For the south coast, it's sun and cloud today, a little windy and a high of 13. Some clouds overnight. And some sunny breaks on Thursday and a high of 16. And for the west coast, the southwest coast up to the northern peninsula, showers ending this morning and then a cloudy day ahead and a high of 10. More cloud overnight, making way for some sunshine on Thursday, and we'll get to a high of 16 degrees tomorrow.
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6: Now let's head over to the VOCM newsroom and get you caught up with a look at some of our top headlines this morning. The infrastructure minister says there's no way government is forgetting Stephenville Crossing following news that a building once earmarked for development of a new courthouse will be demolished. A woman has been charged with impaired following a hit and run in Carbonear over the weekend. And Premier Tony Wakeham will be speaking at the Mount Pearl Paradise Chamber of Commerce today. We'll have these topics and more for your next VOCM News, and that's coming up at 7 o'clock.
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4: Well, it is Wednesday, the 7th of October. And back in 1999, Adrian Clarkson was sworn in as the Governor General of Canada. The former broadcaster was the second woman to hold the office, and she remained in that post for 10 years. In 1985, Lynette Woodward was chosen as the first woman to play for the basketball team, the Harlem Globetrotters. And it's an anniversary for Spotify. The streaming music service was launched on October 7th, 2008. And quite likely one of the songs that was streaming early on was this track from Simple Minds.

0: In another world, you know, that song might have been sung by Billy Idol.
1: Oh, I love it. Whoever sings it, it's a great song. All the covers of it, I love it.
0: Well, Simple Minds did the version for The Breakfast Club, but they wanted Billy Idol initially to record the song. He passed on it. Brian Ferry of Roxy Music passed on it.
1: Swoon.
0: Corey Hart passed on it. It was offered to him, too. And then Simple Minds did it because the director of The Breakfast Club personally appealed to Simple Minds to do it. The band hated it. And in fact, members of the band left the band over recording that song. But
1: what's the problem? I think it's a beautiful song, a gorgeous melody.
0: I know. It's a weird one, that's for sure. But Simple Minds, they certainly are still remembered to this day for recording that track for The Breakfast Club. Don't You Forget About Me, number one back in 1985. All right, it is 5 minutes to six, and the holiday weekend for Thanksgiving, just a couple of days away. That means plenty of highway travel, and so with a couple of reminders for safety about that, let's go on duty with the RNC. Constable Steph Myers joins me now. Good morning, how are you?
2: Good morning, I'm well, thanks. How's it going?
0: Not too bad. I know it's been a couple of weeks since we talked. We got Thanksgiving coming up this weekend. Have you got any turkey cooking tips for me?
2: I definitely don't have cooking tips. I always seek turkey from family members. It's not my forte.
0: So your tip is just seek it out from other people?
2: Absolutely.
0: Okay, that makes sense. And I'm wondering,

0: last bit of warm weather at the cabin out. So we know that there'll be an increase of traffic, specifically on the Trans-Canada, right across the province. So we're asking everybody to, again, reduce your speeds, drive to the conditions. So if it is a bit rainy, we're only at Wednesday. The forecast could change 100 times by then. So drive to the conditions, however they are over the weekend. Put away the cell phones and to make sure wear seatbelts for sure. We will have additional enforcement out for this initiative. We'll be doing traffic checkpoints and additional patrols within the communities and on the highways. So we're asking everybody to stay safe, drive safely, and get to where we need to go.
1: You know, I sort of remember the days when buckle up campaigns were everywhere encouraging people, but seatbelts weren't always mandatory. And I remember my mother would always rage against it from time to time when she was in the car in the passenger seat, and she'd just go, oh, hold it around me. And I mean, how often do you spot people not wearing their seatbelt? It just feels so habitual these days.
0: Yeah, despite our public education pieces and despite, you know, we're still seeing people not complying with seatbelts enforcement. So we're still writing tickets under the Highway Traffic Act for people not wearing seatbelts, both passengers and drivers. And in the same breath, you know, we're still charging people with impaired operation. We're almost on a weekly basis, I would say. We want people to realize that we are out there. We are enforcing the Highway Traffic Act, the criminal code. And unfortunately, people still aren't complying. So we're asking everyone to drive soberly this weekend without distraction and to please buckle up. It indeed does save lives.
1: Modern cars now, so anything built in the last 5 years, tend to have, driving aids. Cruise control, of course, has been around for a while.

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6: That's extremely valuable.
7: Now, I know the deadline to register for the mindfulness training coming up. 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So for anyone listening who wants to secure a spot for themselves or a loved one, what's the best way for them to sign up?
6: It's really Seniors NL is handling the registration. And so the phone number is 797-337-2333. Our email is outreach@seniorsnl.ca. So that's the way to register.
7: And Andrew, this is not your first time conducting these or running these mindful training right. sessions. Why do you do it?
6: Why do I do it? Okay. Well, I have to be honest. In this case, with suicide prevention, 37 years ago, I was living in Halifax, and I was in an extremely difficult situation, a tight spot. I did not see that there was going to be any way out of it, and so I came up with a plan to end my life. And I actually was heading in that direction when I got interrupted. So thank goodness I was interrupted, and yes. But I know how tormenting it is of a mental space that is. And I'm confident that if people have a chance to develop these mindfulness skills, that they can be preventing themselves from going further down that road to getting to the point of actually taking action. That's why I do it.
7: Andrew, it takes courage to speak out on lived experience, so I appreciate that. Yeah. But moreover, I appreciate the work that you're putting in to help others. I thank you so much for joining me.
6: Thank you so much, Sherry Lynn.
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0: Here's the weather for midweek. It is sun and cloud for St. John's Metro and the Avalon today. Winds will be high, but a high of 13 degrees. A nice evening ahead with Thursday sunshine and a high of 15. For Clarenville in central Newfoundland, it's cloudy today and a high of 11. Again, a bit blustery out there. Skies will be clearing overnight, making way for sun and cloud on Thursday and a high of 16. For the south coast, it's sun and cloud today, a little windy and a high of 13. Some clouds overnight and some sunny breaks on Thursday and a high of 16. And for the west coast, the southwest coast up to the northern peninsula, showers ending this morning and then a cloudy day ahead and a high of 10. More cloud overnight, making way for some sunshine on Thursday, and we'll get to a high of 16 degrees tomorrow.
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3: Now let's head over to the VOCM newsroom and take a look at some of the top headlines this morning. Premier Tony Wakeham says he underscores the potential for both provinces in the new Churchill Falls deal when he speaks with incoming PQ Premier of Quebec. St. John's Mayor Danny Breen says the city's unable to freeze property assessments and has been suggested by the Canadian Taxpayers Federation. And RCMP in Glovertown are asking for the public's help in finding a stolen truck. We'll have these topics and more for your next VOCM News, and that's coming up in the Major Cast with Sarah Strickland at 7:45. Well, do you have a question that's been rattling around in your head? You're looking for an answer, but you can't quite find it. Well, we're here to help. You.

0: me.
1: Yeah, today we're asking for a friend about making friends. This listener writes, look, it's hard to make new friends as an adult, particularly those 40 to 60 years of age. I'm not ready for retiree groups, but it could also be that the kids are grown or someone is new in town. There's lots of good stuff out there for seniors and students and people who are dating. I almost feel like we need a social club or activities fair for adults like we used to have in university. The question is, how can I make meaningful connections and foster friendships in adulthood? Well, I put this to Vishal Pandya. He is the Sport Operations Coordinator for the Avalon Sport and Social Club.
2: I would say that is where we come in handy. So we as Avalon Sport and Social Club, we host several adult sports, people who are, you know, in that age group between 40 to 60. We have several programs. One of the most popular ones is I have a lot of people from that age group playing volleyball with us. Lately, pickleball has also picked up, quite a bit of pace. And I see a lot of people, even beyond 60, you know, they're playing pickleball. So I think if you can join one such program with us, that'll be really good. You can have a good community. You can make new friends. And at the end of the day, you go home doing some workout.
1: And I mean, is it common that people in this age range do have a little bit of difficulty in, you know, making meaningful friendships?
2: Totally. However, in my experience running Avalon Sport and Social Club, I have seen so many people who registered as an individual and they found their connection. And as a result of that, they come back registering as a team. So in the previous season, they have registered as an individual and they realize that that's a group they fit in. They would like to continue to play and, you know, they come back as a full team. So that's something that I find really interesting.
1: Yeah, what is it about sports like, you know, pickleball, where there's a whole lot of fun happening as well as the sporting activity itself, or like pool, where they're very social? What is it about these activities that really do help people get to know each other?
3: Students, teachers, parents, and union members are demanding better conditions. It's Morning Edition from NPR News. Is Germany's former spy chief a traitor? I'm Ewan Martinez.
4: And I'm Michelle Martin. Prosecutors say Germany's equivalent to the head of the CIA gave classified and sensitive information to foreign intelligence agencies for more than a decade after he left the job. It is Wednesday, October 7th, the third anniversary of the Hamas attack on Israel. According to NPR's reporting, Prime Minister Benjamin Netanyahu was warned in the days and months before. What do voters think about keeping him in power? And in Gaza, Israeli airstrikes continue and nothing has been rebuilt. News is next.
5: Live from NPR News in Washington, I'm Korva Coleman. NPR has learned that the U.S. brought home all its long-range bomber planes from a base in the U.K. last week. That was because of a credible threat linked to Iran. NPR's Greg Myrie says it's according to a U.S. official not authorized to speak publicly.
6: This threat potentially involved a drone attack. The U.S. planes were flown out Sunday. They've returned to home bases in the U.S. And these are long-range bombers that were part of a larger contingent of U.S. warplanes that used this British base in recent months to carry out airstrikes in Iran.
5: NPR's Greg Myrie reporting. The potential threat came to light after the U.K. arrested five men in vans last week near the U.K. airbase. Two more men were arrested a few days later. Most of them have been released on bail. No one has been charged. The Trump administration is urging Russia to be more transparent about the death of a lab worker in Siberia last week. The case is suspected to be pneumonic plague. NPR's Michelle Kellerman reports the State Department says it's been in touch with Russia's foreign ministry since the news first emerged last Friday.
7: Secretary of State Marco Rubio sounded frustrated with the lack of information, but he wouldn't speculate when asked whether this could have been a leak of a strain of the plague that was altered by Russia.
8: I think it's incumbent upon Russia to obviously share more information with the world. That's what they should do. That's what we hope they will do. And the more we can learn about what happened, then the better all of us can be in a position of responding.
7: So far, it is State Department health experts who have been reaching out to Russia for information, though arms control experts have expressed concern that Russia maintains an offensive biological warfare program. Michelle Kellerman, NPR News, the State Department.
5: The Tennessee woman who survived a failed execution last week is now awake. Her attorneys are expected in court today for a hearing. From member station WPLN, Catherine Sweeney has more.
0: Krista Pike has been hospitalized since Wednesday. That's when Tennessee tried and failed to put her to death for her role in the 1995 killing of Colleen Slimmer. The prison administered two doses of lethal drugs, but she ultimately left in an ambulance. Her attorneys announced Tuesday afternoon she was not only conscious, but speaking. They said she was handcuffed to her bed, even though her arms are covered in burns and blisters. They attribute those injuries to bad IV placement during her attempted execution, and say it's likely the pentobarbital intended to kill her flowed into her flesh instead of into her bloodstream. For NPR News, I'm Catherine Sweeney in Nashville.
5: This year's Nobel Prize in Chemistry has been awarded to two scientists. Henri Kagan and Kenzo Soai are being honored by the Nobel Committee for work that contributes to foundational chemistry. 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
9: 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I'm Amy Eddings. It's been 2 weeks since unionized employees at Cleveland Clinic's Lutheran Hospital walked off their jobs to demand a better contract. A warming tent has been installed for those on the picket line as outdoor temperatures drop. Some of the approximately 150 caregivers who are on strike lost their Cleveland Clinic health insurance on October 1st. The clinic said they no longer met eligibility requirements for active employee benefits because they have not worked their scheduled shifts. Leaders of the union, SEIU District 1199, say the clinic is refusing to bargain with them. The clinic says it remains committed to continuing good faith negotiations. If you're a good food retailer, Cleveland City Hall may pay you to stay open. IdeaStream Public Media's Sean McDonald has more on a new plan to keep grocery stores in the city.
10: Mayor Justin Bibb's newest proposal would give struggling grocery stores a tax credit based on employee payroll. Deputy Director of Business Growth David Lucas says it's a new tool to solve tough problems.
11: We thought that if there was one reason why we would want to create an incentive that's targeted at job retention, it would be this.
10: Bibb is facing pressure from residents and some city council members who say Cleveland needs a strategy to keep grocery stores open. Zainab Pixler, Cleveland Public Health's local food solutions coordinator, says the city is working on several strategies to do just that.
12: We want to ensure that no additional neighborhoods lose good food retailers.
10: City Council will consider the legislation later this month. Sean McDonald, IdeaStream Public Media.
9: Cleveland officials returned to council with a revised plan to update the city's air code. They first presented the idea a year and a half ago and have spent time getting feedback from residents and stakeholders. The city's public health department says as many as 49 residents die each year due to health complications associated with air pollution. Division of Air Quality Chief Christina Yoka says the code, last revised in 1977, needs to be amended.
13: And that is the heart of this proposed legislation, is that when we look at the current laws that are on the books, they don't quite go as far as we need them to solve the problem.
9: The proposal would create an indoor air quality program, add industrial facilities to its anti-idling ordinance, and boost air permit fees to support an emissions reduction fund. Council is expected to vote on the legislation before the end of the year. It's win or go home tonight for the Cleveland Guardians, who are in an 0-2 deficit in their AL division series against the Chicago White Sox. WKSU, traffic and weather after this.
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9: Checking traffic, Samson Obel, what are you seeing?
15: Amy, so far we're seeing just one accident early this morning, I-90 westbound after Baumhart Road.
9: We've got sunny skies in the forecast today, a high of 76. Thursday, partly sunny, the high 68 degrees. Right now, clear skies, 52 degrees in Cleveland, 45 degrees in Canton. 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It's 6:08.
3: It's Morning Edition from NPR News. Amy Martinez in Los Angeles, California.
16: And I'm Michelle Martin in Washington, D.C. Good morning. And friends, high school students are back to blocking their schools today. They marched across the country yesterday.
3: The movement started in one high school in a working-class suburb of Paris and quickly spread.
16: We're going to go now to NPR's Eleanor Beardsley, who's been following this story. Good morning, Eleanor.
17: Good morning, Michelle.
16: It sounds like this is more than a student protest movement at this point. So what can you tell us?
17: Well, yeah, it could be. You know, yesterday, hundreds of thousands of young people took to the streets to march in cities across the country, but they were joined by teachers, parents, labor union members. The movement seems to be tapping into a deeper discontent in France over skyrocketing fuel prices, a deeply unpopular president, and a general chipping away at the social support system here over recent years. There's also political angst. France has a presidential election in 6 months, and many fear that far-right candidate Marine Le Pen could become the next president. She's way ahead in the polls. This movement did start at one Paris suburb high school, which is particularly run down, not enough teachers. This seems to be a common problem in schools, especially in less well-off neighborhoods. So the movement quickly spread. But, you know, this movement has hit a nerve because it's also about inequalities in the French education system. The French school is important to the French image of themselves. You know, French people grow up hearing that you can become anything you want, no matter who you are, if you apply yourself in l'école de la République, the school of the Republic. So it's at the heart of France's democracy and vision of itself as a meritocracy and an egalitarian society. School is about equality of chances, but we've seen that schools are not equal, and this is why you see even elite public schools in the center of cities like Paris out there joining the movement and blockading their schools.
16: So we have seen some images of violence during these protests, and just tell us how that's all sort of playing out.
17: That's right. You know, the French were first watching on the news skirmishes between young people and police, and they watched cars and trash cans and even schools burn. And at first, the far right denounced delinquency, but people also saw police aggression. And critics are, from the right and left, are accusing the government of reacting too late and then treating it like a problem of urban violence instead of addressing the students' demands. Listen to far left.

0: Coast 89.7, Timeless Hits, East Coast Favorites, and Real Gone. There's Van Morrison and Michael Bublé teamed up at 7:13 as you're waking up for this Wednesday hump day. A little bit of a light shower happening in downtown Sydney. That's not in the forecast, but, well, we'll have to take it anyway. It's not like we can't scratch it out. Well, we could, but it's not going to make it go away. How you doing? I'm Bill Bradley. Welcome to Wednesday. On the way, the Minglewood Band and Caledonia. What makes your big head so hard? Also on the way, before 9 o'clock this morning, it's a chance to win a pair of tickets to see Rhea May, November 7th, at the Member 2 Trade and Convention Center. We've got tickets, and we're giving them away to maybe you. Keep it right here. Also, the gobbler, the turkey, the coast turkey, whatever you want to call him. He's around here somewhere. I saw him just a few minutes ago. He'll be by sometime before 9 o'clock, I'm sure of it. When you hear him gobble, caller number 7-902-284-8970. Qualify to win a $200 grocery gift card, courtesy of Remax Park Place. And we also have tickets for Celtic Colors, which starts tomorrow. Now, this is for the closing concert at Center 200. That's going to be a great show. And you could win those absolutely free as well. So keep it right here at the Coast 89.7. So the weather, of course, is getting cooler. And colds and flu season just around the corner. The first sign of a sniffle, you might want to reach for a saline nasal spray. They say that saline spray could actually shorten a cold by about 20%. Every little bit helps. Recommendation is to use 3 to 6 times a day when symptoms first appear. The salt may activate your nose's natural antiviral defenses, helping slow the virus from multiplying while also boosting infection-fighting white blood cells in the nasal passages. In other words, a little salt water could help send your cold packing sooner then later.
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2: 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I'm Claire Lane. You can always catch a wrap-up of the day's business news right here at 4:30 this afternoon. Almost 6 o'clock, sun... throughout the afternoon, that'll be our friend today, high near 76, so just a bit warmer. And plenty more ahead if you're sticking around. The Republican Party appears worried about its congressional candidate and a solidly red Nevada district.
3: They must have gotten a poll and had a 5-alarm fire at headquarters and said, we got to pour hundreds of thousands of dollars into that district to save this guy.
2: More on whether the Democrat in that race has a realistic chance of winning. That conversation coming up at the top of the hour right here on 91.5. Also, a new bilingual children's book that teaches children coping skills draws inspiration from Operation Midway Blitz. Kind of an unlikely source. Either way, we'll tell you all about it in our local newscast. That's coming up at 6:04. Stay with us.
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2: 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White Sox hosting the Guardians, Game 3 of the ALDS. 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It's a fantastic afternoon for baseball. 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
6: Live from NPR News in Washington, I'm Corva Coleman. More than 250,000 students around France took to the streets of major cities yesterday to continue to press their demands for better conditions at school. NPR's Eleanor Beardsley reports.
7: Paris's Place de la République was packed with high schoolers who sang the Marseillaise and chanted revolutionary slogans. There were also parents and teachers. All say more needs to be spent on education. Even kids from well-off neighborhoods are taking part in the movement out of solidarity for those in the poor suburbs and rural areas where schools are not as tended to. Critics say the government spent too long ignoring the protests and then treated them as a security problem. Protesters say a strong and egalitarian education system is at the heart of France's meritocracy and democracy. France has a huge deficit and the government is looking for places to cut, not spend. There are fears the protests, on top of rising energy prices, could lead to further social disruption. Eleanor Beardsley, NPR News, Paris.
6: Today is the third anniversary of the Hamas-led attack on Israel. It killed about 1,200 people. Israel launched the war on Gaza the following day. More than 74,000 people there have been killed. Cornell University has chosen an independent investigator to examine how it handled allegations of a gang rape 2 years ago. The university named former U.S. Deputy Attorney General Sally Yates as the investigator. Cornell has been criticized for failing to properly punish the men accused of the rape. NPR's Jacqueline Diaz reports.
8: Cornell says its university police thoroughly examined the case, and the school held its own investigation, which resulted in suspensions with two students expelled. The university says it wants Yates to examine the school's policy on how it prevents and responds to sexual harassment, assault, and misconduct on campus.
6: NPR's Jacqueline Diaz reporting. The Walt Disney Company has argued in court that the Trump administration is violating its First Amendment rights. The focus is on 8 local ABC TV stations owned by Disney. NPR's David Folkenflik reports the FCC launched early reviews for the station's licenses.
9: FCC Chief Brendan Carr didn't attend the hearing, but he loomed large over it. President Trump has blasted ABC repeatedly for its content and coverage, and Carr has echoed him. Disney's attorney said the very threat that those licenses could be taken away has chilled ABC's free speech. Its attorney said ABC News carried a Trump White House address in July on its streaming service only because it feared retaliation if it didn't. The U.S. Justice Department's lawyers argued the dispute should be resolved through a bureaucratic appeal process, not the district court. And the government said the review of the station's licenses was needed to get more information about Disney's diversity initiatives. The judge sounded dubious about that claim.
6: This is NPR.
2: Right now, it's 59 degrees under clear skies at 6:04. I'm Claire Lane with WBEZ News. 1 year after the president and Congress rescinded federal funds for public media, the head of public broadcasters, this is in Illinois, says NPR stations are increasingly becoming primary news providers for their communities. A general manager of Tri-States Public Radio and president of the Illinois Public Broadcasters Council says public radio stations are stepping up in areas where commercial radio stations are now automated from remote cities, but they're still struggling. Tri-States Public Media formerly had 14 employees and now has 6.5. A new bilingual children's book draws inspiration from last year's aggressive deportation campaign, Operation Midway Blitz. The story is called One Day Came a Rumble, and it teaches kids coping skills. It follows three animals living in a forest and how they calm themselves when an excavator threatens their home. Chicago librarian Elizabeth McChesney co-wrote the book. She tells WBEZ's In the Loop it addresses challenges they saw kids across the country facing.
10: We were both seeing that no matter what's your political stance, kids were scared. And there's lots to be scared about in the world. We all have rumbly days. And yet I didn't see a book as a librarian that dealt with this specific kind of emotion. So we decided to write it.
2: McChesney says they also wanted to subtly highlight the power of community in uncertain moments. White Sox getting set to host their first home playoff game in 5 years this afternoon. It's not just fans who are excited. So are restaurants near the stadium. WBEZ's Michael Puente with this.
11: Pancho Pistola's Mexican restaurant is a few blocks north of Reid Field, home of the White Sox. Owner Frank Garcia expects fans to begin rolling in a few hours before the game and stay after the last pitch. He expects this game to help his bottom line.
12: We are excited, and it does help. And we were, since it started winning, the season started, we got excited.
11: Just across the street at Fabulous Freddy's Italian Eatery, manager Joey Bernberg says the Sox winning ways always brings in the fans.
13: Yeah, it's really good for business because it brings more attention to Bridgeport and like the community over here and gets more people in the area.
11: Michael Puente, WBEZ News.
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16: 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I'm Ariel Van Cleve, and I'm here with Araceli Gomez Aldana.
17: Good morning. For all of you listening who thought, you know what, I have time to give, this membership drive has started, you know, maybe you heard us last week and you thought, I'll get to it. Congratulations, you're a procrastinator. But now it's the last day. And yes, we need to reach that goal, but your goal is reachable. You can make this happen for your station. This is your moment to make an impact. Yes, Congress they defunded us last year, but now that means that we're completely community funded. So all of the things that you hear you know, that you hear Claire Lane say in the morning. The traffic is
18: lost. And in St. Thomas, woman charged after allegedly dousing neighbor with used motor oil to sanctify her, saying she was acting on God's instructions. And internationally, Bulgaria searches for missing crew after drones hit two ships in the Black Sea. And in sports, South Africa hopes to host the first African Olympics. Let's head on over now to the Met Office to check in on the local weather forecast.
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20: Here's a look at the weather forecast for Antigua and Barbuda valid from 8 a.m. today, Wednesday the 7th of October 2026 up to 8 a.m. tomorrow, Thursday the 8th of October 2026. Available moisture and instability coupled with daytime heating could generate shower activity across the islands today. Therefore, conditions today are expected to be partly cloudy to cloudy with a 60% or a moderate chance of showers, while conditions for tonight will be partly cloudy with a 30% or a low chance of showers. The winds will be out of the east-southeast at 6 to 22 kilometers per hour or 3 to 14 miles per hour, and sea conditions will be 0.6 to 1.2 meters or 2 to 4 feet. The overnight minimum temperature for Antigua and Barbuda was 23 degrees Celsius or 73 degrees Fahrenheit. The forecast maximum temperature for Antigua and Barbuda for today is 34 degrees Celsius or 93 degrees Fahrenheit. And the forecast minimum temperature for Antigua and Barbuda for tonight is 25 degrees Celsius or 77 degrees Fahrenheit. The sun will set today at 5:51 p.m. and rise tomorrow at 5:58 a.m. This is Patrice Edwards for the Antigua and Barbuda Meteorological Service at the VC Bird International Airport.
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0: Welcome back to Observer AM, the time in Antigua and Barbuda. It's 7:12. Mr. Alistair J. Thomas, a historian, activist, and Pan-African, wrote, "Let's not add damnation to our ancestors' tortured souls." It's pretty short. I'm going to give it a quick read. "The continued refusal of the royal family and the British government to apologize for their barbarism and unpardonable crimes in the transatlantic slave trade, chattel slavery, and colonialism is an unacceptable outrage of their centuries of flagitious atrocities. If there will be no apology and a reparatory memorandum of understanding agreement from the King Charles III and Queen Camilla when they arrive in Antigua and Barbuda for the Commonwealth Heads of Government meeting, from they whose family launched, enacted, were shareholders of, profited, and were beneficiaries of slavery, then there should be a national and regional campaign and protest for every day of Chogum from 1 to 4 November. This is unforgiving racism writ at large. It must be condemned, resisted, and challenged without compromise. Our ancestors' lives and their centuries' experience of the worst crime against humanity deserve no less than an official apology and acceptance of their reparatory responsibility." Good morning, Mr. Thomas. Welcome to Observer AM.
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0: Thank you so much for being with us. Mr. Thomas...
1: Notice I didn't say good.
0: Understood. Mr. Thomas, your poster states that we must not add damnation to our ancestors' tortured souls. What is the core message behind this warning?
1: First, we would not be speaking this morning had it not been for my ancestors. You would not have been there. None of us would have been here without our ancestors. It's because of them, because they were being brought and chained on ships across the Atlantic from the shores of Africa to the Caribbean and the Americas, why we are here. But not only that, I'm here because they're here. I am here because they had gone through the worst crime against humanity, not for a decade, not for a century, for 400 years. In our case, mainly by the British, because it was King Charles' distant cousin that was responsible for launching, for establishing, for funding the first expedition to Africa to take Africans out. So that King Charles directly, not only that his family launched it, but the wealth of which he sits on, that he enjoys, that he's the beneficiary of, the billions of dollars, and his family, came about primarily because of the enslavement and the worst crime against humanity unleashed on us. And when we say the worst crimes, we must be more definitive, because people may say, what kind of crime? Murder, rape, rape of raping of children, gibbeting, burning at the stake, breaking at the wheels, cutting off of heads. Name any atrocity, the worst crimes imaginable. Our ancestors experienced that for 400 years. And so, for the king to be coming to Antigua to head some delegation and not accept, first apologize for what the United Nations eventually, to their late incoming, United Nations General Assembly, I think it was in March, almost unanimously, except for the United States, I think Israel and Argentina, unanimously voted, I'll say unanimous because those are always in that position, for accepting that the enslavement of our ancestors, from whom we came, without them, there would be no us, is the worst crime against humanity. And you're telling me that he whose family not only presided over, not only launched, but benefited, and the entire British community, English community, or Great Britain, whichever you want to call it, is the existence of the slave trade, slave industry, slave plantation that made England and made the world economy. And you're telling me that he is over that, and then not only over the country that launched us into the worst crime against humanity, but his family launched it. And you are telling me that he's coming to our capital, and he's with the befacity and arrogance and contempt and disdain to say that, one, the royal family is not eventually apologizing for the worst crime against my ancestors, and in addition, that they're not considering reparation? Really?
0: But Mr. Thomas, Sharon, why is an apology from the royal family and the British government non-negotiable to you?
1: I just said, Sharon, maybe I speak different in relation to my existence. I'm not saying it because of words. I said because I believe, because I know I would not have been in existence, none of us, especially descendants of the ancestral children, had it not been for our grandparents who experienced the worst crime. And you are telling me that after 400 years, after the sham of statehood, after the sham of independence, when you gave us a constitution, our leaders accepted a constitution that accepted they continue to be our rulers, that at this stage you're coming into our capital and we are welcoming him who preside over, whose family preside over the worst crime against humanity. It's now established. I didn't need the UN to say that. And we are not going to be outraged that he and his family and the UK government declare they're not apologizing for the worst crime against humanity.
0: But what about those
1: and
0: persons?
1: And we are punishing countries all over the world. And not only what they've done there, what they've done on the continent, destroying kingdoms, empires, civilization that preceded theirs, destroyed our spirituality or religiosity. We had it thousands of years before they gathered at Nicaea. We had our spirituality. It's from us they came. And he's coming to Antigua to head, and we are going to put out red carpet for the man who presides, whose family presided over the blood, sweat, tears, and torch of our people. And we say nothing.
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0: Something happens when we... I feel cancer shifting. I feel something breaking. I feel something in the atmosphere. And you...
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0: attack of October 7 was the trigger for what came after. And my argument is that we know about what came after basically the past 2 or 3 years from those very first 12 days after October 7. And it started with ideology. You know, genocides don't start with bombs, they start with ideology. And in this case, the ideology has been decades in the making, a century, I would even say, in the making, in the sense of the establishment of a racist supremacist system, regime, that had been in control of Palestinians and Palestinian life and destiny for the past 80 years, occupying them and dispossessing them and discriminating against them. This has been going on for many decades. So that was ready, intact, on the eve of October 7, October 8. And then there was the dehumanization. Immediately after October 7, October 8, 9, 10, we saw this extraordinary campaign of dehumanization of the Palestinians as animals, Nazi-like. You cannot deal with them. They don't understand. They are primitive. They only understand the language of force and violence and so on and so forth. After that, immediately came the hyperbole, the exaggeration of what exactly happened October 7. October 7 was bloody and it was horrific. And your earlier guest testified to the fact that this was not easy for hundreds of Israeli civilians. But Netanyahu and his government had to go overboard to exaggerate, to lie, to deceive about what exactly happened. And their role in it as well, invoking the so-called Hannibal Doctrine, where they themselves joined the bombing of those involved in the conflict during October 7.
1: Marwan, explain the Hannibal Doctrine.
0: So the Hannibal Doctrine was something that was invoked in the early 1980s by the Israeli military, saying we cannot afford to have Israeli soldiers being captured because then we're going to have to negotiate their release, and that will cost us Palestinian, or in that case, Lebanese prisoners in Israeli jails. So because they did not want to release Palestinian or Lebanese prisoners, they decided that if any one Israeli soldier, later on civilian, is captured by any kidnappers, that the Israeli military then will take extraordinary measure to kill the operation, including, if it need be, to kill the soldier, the Israeli soldier, the Israeli civilian. So on October 7, immediately after the wars, after the operation started, in the early hours of the morning of October 7, apparently the Israeli military invoked the Hannibal Doctrine, and Israeli aircrafts, jet, you know, bombers and tanks started carrying attacks against suspected conflict zones, whether it's kibbutz or settlements or whether it is convoys going back to Gaza. So the invocation of that controversial military order clearly led to the death of perhaps hundreds of Israeli civilians, and many as well among the Palestinians, whether it's Hamas or any of those Palestinians who came into Gaza. All of that, you know, taking that in consideration, what happened soon after that is the worst part of it, right? The establishment of a war cabinet, the declaration of war, the deployment of 100,000 soldiers on the border with Gaza, the recall of 350,000 reservists from the Israeli army, and setting up a strategy under the rubric of lethality, which has been developed over many years of wars in Gaza. And lethality is the one that involved mass destruction, not discriminate destruction, that involved the use of the so-called lavender system, gospel system, where's my daddy, your daddy system, and so on and so forth, that would actually lead to massive devastation of Gaza. And that's where the intention came. They've said it in press conferences, in war rooms. They've said it in public, in declarations. Ministers and opposition leaders about why there is no innocence in Gaza and why we're going to have to bomb all of them. Some of them spoke about nuking them. Some of them spoke about nothing is going to be left

0: standing in Gaza. We're going to turn it into a deserted strip. And all of these things were then repeated by the soldiers, not only as slogans, but even as songs, right? Repeated by the soldiers. So the orders went down the hierarchy from the government ministers to the army, and was implemented by the generals who boasted of bombing Gaza back to the Stone Age. And they certainly tried to do that.
1: If you can talk about what is the power that the U.S. has over Israel. You know, many said, for example, with the Iran war, that Israel brought the U.S. into it. But do you see it in that way? And what about Jared Kushner, President Trump's son-in-law, just visiting with the Israeli Prime Minister Netanyahu, also meeting directly with Hamas, but not meeting with the head of the PA, the Palestinian Authority? And if you can talk about where all of this stands right now, as people stood with a moment of silence on this October 7th, people at the music festival, Israelis mourning the dead, they could hear the boom of Israeli airstrikes continuing in Gaza. Talk about the Board of Peace. Talk about the Palestinian government that was set up in exile in Cairo, still not allowed to come into Gaza by Israel.
0: So let's start with the most relevant to the issue at hand, which is the Biden administration first, right? Because nowadays, anywhere you look in the Atlantic, where you are, the Atlantic magazine or the New Yorker or the New York Times, or even you know, hosted by our brilliant or your brilliant anchor, John Stewart, you have these former Biden administration officials trying to whitewash their record. They lie, they deceive, and they continue to claim no responsibility for the genocide that actually took place in Gaza over the past 3 years. But they are directly responsible. Not only they aided and abetted, they were part of the operation taking place in Gaza the past 2 years, part of the war. They were in the war cabinet meetings. President Biden himself attended the war cabinet meetings on October 18, back in 2023. Lloyd Austin, the Secretary of Defense, attended war meetings. Secretary Blinken attended war meetings. So when you watch people like Jake Sullivan, the former National Security Advisor, sitting on John Stewart's show talking about how they tried their best to have a ceasefire and they really put pressure on the Israeli government, and they succeeded, you know, 15 months later, it's all humbug. It's all BS. They were part and parcel. The banality of evil wasn't in Israel. It was in Washington, because the kind of support that Washington provided to Israel, diplomatic support, financial support, military support, they were talking about, we were trying to help the Palestinians while actually giving Israel the arms to shoot the Palestinians before sending them the band-aids to take care of their injuries. So Washington, in that sense, in the sense of the Biden administration and its officials, were part and parcel. We're complicit. We're cooperating, coordinating the war effort that actually was a genocidal war in Gaza. We really must underline that, because we are seeing history rewritten as we speak in the U.S.
2: Dalia, thank you so much for joining me on this consequential day.
3: Nice to be here. Thank you.
2: I wanted to ask you about Prime Minister Benjamin Netanyahu's strategy, blaming his security chiefs for October 7th, refusing to undertake a broader investigation, denying reporting that he was warned beforehand. How is that landing with voters?
3: Well, it's landing into an extraordinarily divided electorate. And so it's very hard to talk about the overall Israeli society when you say, how do voters think about it? His voters agree with him. And his voters have been quite stable at a minority, but a large minority. So we're talking about roughly 38 to 42 or 43% of Israelis who pretty much support Netanyahu in almost any kind of question, whether it's voting for parties of his coalition or who believe that he is most suitable to be prime minister. And so they agree with him. They are sending around lists of his achievements, which basically mirror what Netanyahu has been saying this whole time, particularly things like getting the hostages back over the course of 2 years, even those who are no longer alive. And that is his voters, but everybody else, okay, so the rest of Israeli society, we're talking over 50%, you know, who are not voting for Netanyahu, probably close to 60%, are infuriated. And, you know, like some of the people that Daniel spoke to in the South, they are in a way collectively feeling what Daniel has spoken about. So just feeling like he is avoiding responsibility, shut down, not sympathetic or empathetic in any way to the suffering of the hostages and their families over the 2 years before they were all released. And in general, just not concerned with the fate of the people themselves. I think that in a way, the anger is, you know, particularly, it's ironic in a way that people are angrier at their own government for being let down. I mean, of course, they're furious at Hamas, but nobody's, you know, naive about the fact that this is a conflict. And I think that, you know, the expectation of the state to protect its citizens and the government to take care of its citizens after an attack like that really is very basic. And people feel extremely, on the other side, on the opposition side, quite betrayed.
2: But you've also written that this does not mean that Netanyahu will lose. Can you say more about that?
3: Yeah, that's right. Well, as I said, his base is incredibly stable. He has around that 40% mark who still support him. So first of all, you know, the coalition system makes it difficult for any party to form, a coalition, you know, because they never get a majority. They have to always bring in other parties. And the opposition parties are currently holding a majority of seats in all polls, except that the Zionist opposition parties have largely, you know, restricted themselves from forming a coalition with parties representing Arab or Palestinian citizens of Israel. So those are all within the opposition. And if the Zionist opposition parties can't get the majority of 61 that usually is needed for a government, they won't be able to form a coalition. That would allow a possibility in which Netanyahu is asked to form a coalition, even if he doesn't have a majority. He could also, we don't know what's going to happen at the very last stages of the campaign. He could get a surge of the undecided voters. That's also a possibility. So could the opposition. There's a lot that's up in the air right now about who will actually win. What we do know is that the makeup of the next Knesset, the next parliament, will be very heavily right-wing because it reflects where Israeli society has been going, frankly, long before October 7th, and even more so after October 7th.
2: That's Dalia Shenlin. She's an Israeli pollster. She's based in Tel Aviv. Dalia, thank you so much for sharing these insights with us.
3: Thank you for having me.

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1: And this is WBEZ. 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And, you know, minute by minute during this pledge drive, the time is just really slipping by us. 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I'm Ariel Van Cleve, and I'm here with Araceli Gomez-Aldana.
2: Good morning. And that's right. We only have a few hours left. 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
1: You know, we said earlier, we can say it again, you are the public and public media. Mm-hmm. You are the reason why we do what we do and how we can do what we do. 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
7: From Marketplace in Washington, I'm Kimberly Adams. It's been a bit of a rough year.

Welcome back. The first song in that set was Twisted Teen by Twisted Teens. Then you heard Spray Paint by Harlem. And after that was Block of Wood by The Bats. Then you heard Bedsit Girl by Chris Bedding. Then you heard Sir Queen, another song by The Bats. And the last song there was Asking Me Lies by The Replacements. And that concludes our set for today. This, of course, has been Permanent Waves. 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And make sure that you stay tuned for the next show, The Scenic Route with DJ Ray. And I hope you have a great weekend and a wonderful rest of your week.

0: Up next, it's the BBC News Hour on WNYC. Then it's the Brian Lehrer Show. The election series, 30 Issues in 30 Days, continues with a look at artificial intelligence and data centers in the Mike Lawler, Kate Conley congressional race in the Hudson Valley. Those conversations and more at 10 this morning. 52 with sunshine now, sunny and 62 for a high with a calm wind today. Then tomorrow, mostly sunny. 73, perhaps the warmest day of the week. Friday and Saturday, sunny and 70. Sunday, chance of showers and 70.
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2: Welcome to NewsHour for the BBC World Service. Hello, I'm James Menendez. People in Israel are marking 3 years since the Hamas-led attacks of October the 7th. We'll be reporting from one community still reeling from the trauma of that day.
3: Until the hostages came back, it was the only thing on our mind. And now it's our recovery or some kind of recovery as much as we can.
2: Also, how tech is threatening democracy. We'll hear a call to action from the journalist and Nobel laureate Maria Ressa.
4: Don't be scared by the tech CEOs saying the killer bots are coming. It isn't just that. It's us. Go back to the strength of who we are, which is trust.
2: Plus, farewell to Lionel. Messi plays his last match for Argentina. And was an obscure Scottish film the first talkie? All that and more after the news.
5: BBC News with Emily Thomas. Russian airstrikes across Ukraine have killed at least 20 people and damaged a number of buildings. In the town of Priluki, 14 people were reported dead, including 3 children, when a block of flats was destroyed. Rescuers are still searching under the rubble. In Kyiv, at least 2 people were killed. Here's Vitaly Shevchenko.
6: The most lethal strike occurred in this town called Priluki, which is east of Kyiv, where a Russian missile basically turned part of a 5-story residential building into a large heap of rubble. I'd say a couple of dozen households are gone. President Zelensky issued a statement this morning saying that Ukraine's energy system was a key target of the Russian strikes overnight. And he called them the Russian army's birthday present to Vladimir Putin, who is marking his 74th birthday today.
5: People across Israel and around the world have been marking the third anniversary of the October the 7th attacks, which saw Hamas-led fighters kill about 1,200 people and take more than 250 hostages. John Donison reports from Jerusalem.
7: At first light on the Gaza border, there were the first commemorations for Israelis to remember the dead, a national trauma that 3 years on still stings. At the site of the Nova Music Festival, where hundreds were killed, today there was silence. The October the 7th attack, when Hamas gunmen rampaged across the border, had been unimaginable. For Israel's military and its intelligence agencies, it was a catastrophe. The biggest loss of life in a single day in the country's history, and 251 people taken hostage.
5: Israel responded by launching a military offensive in Gaza that Hamas officials say has killed more than 75,000 Palestinians. The World Health Organization has, for the first time, issued guidelines on how to tackle rising obesity rates in children, warning against the use of surgery and medicine. Orlando Teal has more details.
8: This World Health Organization report says 170 million children and adolescents now live with obesity across the globe, a huge surge in recent decades. But at a time of increasing weight loss drug use by adults, the WHO warns against using these in treating young people. It recommends that strategies should focus instead on healthy eating, physical activity, and behavioral change. Surgery and weight loss drugs, it says, should be used only on older children and as a last resort, when lifestyle changes have failed.
5: You're listening to the latest world news from the BBC.
0: On WNYC 53 with sunshine, it's 4 minutes after 9. Good morning. I'm Michael Hill. Newly released ICE data reveals where the agency has been arresting immigrants across New York and New Jersey. WNYC's Ariel Sundaram analyzed the data obtained through a public records request by the Deportation Data Project.
9: The data shows that ICE has made nearly 40,000 arrests in New York and New Jersey under President Trump's second term. New York City, particularly Queens, and Newark have been epicenters of ICE arrests. But other major cities across the states have been targeted as well. Major arrest hotspots also include small towns with immigration courts, federal immigration offices, and jails and prisons where ICE has been known to detain immigrants. Towns with large Latino populations, like Hempstead on Long Island, were hotspots as well.
0: Police are looking for a man with a ponytail, wanted for possibly throwing a Bronx mother and baby off a 15th-floor balcony early Tuesday morning. Officials say 23-year-old Natalie Ramirez was found dead outside the Allerton apartment building around 3:30. Margaret Attaway lives in the apartment just below Ramirez. She says she heard commotion sometime after midnight.
10: I heard a loud scream, and that was it.
0: The 8-month-old baby girl is still listed in critical condition, according to the police. Alternate sign parking and the meters are in effect on this Wednesday. We're at 53 degrees with sunshine right now in Soho. Sunny and 67 for a high today. And then tomorrow, mostly sunny and 73 with a light wind. Friday, Saturday, sunny and 70 degrees. Sunday, a chance of afternoon showers, partly sunny and 70. And then on Columbus, Indigenous Peoples Day, showers likely, mostly cloudy, and 70.
2: Hello and welcome to NewsHour from the BBC World Service. We're coming to you live from London. I'm James Menendez. And we're heading first to Israel. The sound from one memorial service earlier this morning at a kibbutz close to the border with Gaza, where people gathered to remember those who died on this day 3 years ago. A murderous rampage led by the Palestinian militant group Hamas, in which almost 1,200 people were killed, two-thirds of them civilians. A further 251 people were taken back to Gaza as hostages. Only 168 survived. The last survivors were returned this time last year as part of a US-brokered ceasefire agreement following 2 years of war in Gaza. Well, we'll be hearing from there a little later. But first, this report from our Middle East correspondent, Yolande Nell, who's been to Near Oz, one of the community's hardest hit, on the 7th of October, 2023.
11: Time stands still in this burnt-out house in Near Oz, where a couple and their three young children were murdered by Hamas fighters in their bomb shelter. Dalit Aharon, hiding in her own safe room in another part of the kibbutz, got a message from Tamar Simantov.
12: She wrote, "They shoot us." And after that, she wrote, "With a lot of mistake, we are very injured." From what we understand after, they touched the house. The children was dying from suffocation. So all the family was killed.
11: Dalit is showing me around with her husband, Achi.
13: Do you support some of the houses being left like this so people can understand what happened?
14: Everybody needs to see and to know what happened, should see the destruction, pure hatred that happened here.
11: In the deserted communal dining room, birds have made nests in the ceiling. Dalit points out the coloured stickers on the rows of residents' post boxes.
12: On October 7, we were 400 people. One of four was either murdered or kidnapped. The red stickers are the one that murder, and the black stickers is the one that kidnap. Some of them were kidnapped and then murder there.
11: Among those killed in Gaza were Sheree Bibas and her two ginger-haired sons, the youngest a baby. They were seen in a video surrounded by Palestinian gunmen.
12: This is the hardest house for me because Shiri was a very, very good friend of mine. She was like a sister.
11: The pain is too much for some survivors now making new lives elsewhere. But Dalit, whose parents were founders of the kibbutz, is determined to return when it's fully rebuilt in 2 years' time.
12: Welcome back for memory of Shiri's and for all the people that didn't have the chance to live here, and for memory of my parents and

Jamie was the first to leave, but I was first one back, surrounded by the ones who never left. That steadiness that drove me out was comforting again, but smoke still circled onward overhead. From the hillside to the lakeshore, and the lives there in between,

Wes Waddell there, who lives up in Seattle, has made a career in music with Autumn's Calling. That's from his 2006 recording, Songs to Get You From Here to There. Hey, it sounds like a Woody Guthrie thing. Before that, we heard Adrian Young, My Love Will Keep from The Art of Virtue. And that's from back in 2005. And we started that set of more songs about autumn with Path Through the Evening Woods by Carrie Newcomer. That's from her 2023 recording, her latest recording, A Great Wild Mercy. And that song goes out to my lovely, dear, sweet wife, Karen. And Carrie Newcomer will be appearing at the First United Methodist Church downtown this Friday. Karen and I will be there. Let's continue. Oh, wanted to take a moment to thank you, dear listener, for supporting KABU during our recent Coming Up Next campaign. We apparently exceeded our goal of $55,000. That keeps KABU on the air. That keeps bringing you the great programming that KABU has been providing since way back in 1968. This is listener-sponsored community radio. You're the listener, and you've kept us going all those years. Thank you, thank you, thank you. Let's continue on with songs about autumn. Autumn is the time of the harvest. So here's a few songs about the harvest, starting with Erica Wheeler here on Pastures of Plenty.

0: Here, take a drink of water, Nancy. Drink it, honey. It might help you some.
1: There. I guess I'm past that coughing spell now.
0: How was you today while I was working?
1: I wasn't bad, Billy, honest. I didn't cough much. Oh, Billy, I wished I wasn't such a hindrance to you.
0: Don't say that, Nancy. You ain't no trouble to me, honey. You're all I got in the world.
1: You have to work so hard and do all the cooking and cleaning to boot and doctor me and I just lie here. I can't help a bit. If only I could get well.
0: You'll get well soon, Nancy. You will.
1: Don't try to tell me that, Billy. I know better. Please don't try to lie to me that way. I know the truth now. I heard what the doctor told you.
0: Oh, Nancy.
1: He told you that I wouldn't live 6 months less than I got away from here. He said you ought to send me to the coast to a good doctor he gave you the name of.
0: But, honey, that's what I'm going to do.
1: Oh, Billy.
0: I can't let you die. You know that. You're going to the coast, and what's more, you're going on the morning stage.
1: Oh, Billy, please, dear, don't say things like that. I know you can't do it. It's not possible. You don't have to lie to me.
0: But I got it arranged. It's all arranged, Nan, and I'm going with you. The stage comes through at daybreak, and you and me will be on it.
1: Oh, Billy, you're serious.
0: Of course I am.
1: But how can we do it?
0: If it's cash you're worrying about.
1: You know it is. You ain't been able to save a thing out in what Mr. Lawler pays you.
0: Maybe not, but I got the cash.
1: Oh, Billy.
0: I have. $500 cash money. I got it all.
1: But where'd you get it?
0: Now, don't you worry your head about that, honey. You just remember you ain't to worry about nothing at all. I got the money and we're leaving in the morning for the coast.
1: No, we ain't, Billy.
0: What do you mean?
1: You got that money one of two ways, Billy. Either borrowed it or you stole it.
0: I borrowed it. But you ain't to mind that, honey. Just remember you're going to get well.
1: Billy, if you borrowed the money without no way of paying it back, it's the same as stealing.
0: But, honey...
1: It's mortgaging your life for mine, Billy, and I ain't going to let you do it.
0: But, Nancy...
1: I'd sooner lose my life than to have it saved by stolen money.
0: Nancy, honey, you got to think of me, too. You're everything in the world to me. As long as I have you, I got something to keep me going. But if I was to lose you, I reckon I'd die my own self. Honey, here, drink this water. Oh, Lord, I wish there was something I could do for you.
2: You here?
0: Yes, let's get away from the window. Here. Honey, we must find a way to help that young couple. Come on, Silver. Must be something that can be done.
3: That girl, plenty sick.
0: The doctor's right. She can't live long in this climate.
3: Tonto say him got money.
0: Yes, Tonto. I wonder...
3: You think maybe him robbed store?
0: I'm afraid so, Tonto. His love for his wife may have forced him to steal.
3: What we do now?
0: I want to think. There must be some way.
3: We look for Red Barber now?
0: No, Tonto. We'll abandon the hunt for him for a while and see if anything... Tonto!
3: Look, yonder.
0: A horseman. He was on the other side of the cottage.
3: What him there for?
0: Too dark to tell. He must have heard what we did. We'll follow him. He might turn Lamson over to the law. Come on, Tonto.
3: Get him up, Scott.
4: Kyle Silver! Away!

0: The Lone Ranger and Tonto followed the rider, but the night was dark, and when they lost his trail, it was impossible to pick it up again.
1: It's no use, Tonto. He's gotten away from us. We spent enough time hunting for him.
2: Him got plenty fast horse.
1: You must know the trails around here mighty well, too.
2: Maybe we find track when daylight come.
1: It's our only chance of locating him. And that's a slim chance. This hard ground isn't likely to show tracks.
2: Wait. Hold up. Hold, Silver. Hold. You hear?
1: A horse.
2: Maybe that him.
1: If it is, he's coming back. That horse is heading this way.
2: Not right. Wait.
1: What is it, Tonto?
2: That same horse. There it come. Now you see?
1: Yes, and the girl's in the saddle now. Come on, Silver.
3: Wait,
1: I want to speak to you.
3: Let go of that saddle.
1: Hold it, Silver.
3: Oh, stop it, Flash. Just leave me, Silver. What's this mean? I ain't nothing worth stealing. Let me go, won't you?
1: Don't be afraid, young lady. I'm not going to rob you. Just let me ask you a couple of questions.
3: No, no, I can't. I can't talk to nobody. That was part of my bargain. I'll lose this horse if I talk to anyone.
1: We want to speak to you about the horse.
3: No, no, let me go. I can't talk to you. I can't talk to no one. I promised the fella that'd give me this horse. I can't speak to nobody.
2: Where that fella now?
3: I don't know.
1: Don't be afraid of my mask. I want to find the man who gave you that horse, and I want you to tell me why he gave it to you.
3: He just said he wouldn't be needing it no more after tonight.
1: That's strange.
2: It's plenty strange.
1: What's that paper in your hand?
3: Well, that's just...
1: Looks to me like one of the notices telling of the reward for the capture of Red Barber.
3: Yeah.
1: There's something written on the back of it.
3: Oh, please, stranger. The fellow that gave me this and told me to take it to the sheriff and keep this horse for my own. He said if I got to the sheriff before 10 o'clock, he'd make me sorry for it.
1: You know what this says?
3: No, mister, I can't read. That man just scrawled it on there with a hunk of pencil and told me to get it to the sheriff, but not before 10 o'clock.
1: Very well. You may take it to him, but first we'll see what it says.

0: Now to continue our story. After he had read the strange message written by the man who had disappeared into the night, the Lone Ranger sent the girl to town where she delivered the note to the sheriff at the cafe.
1: Hey, fellas. Listen here. Quiet down, won't you? I got some important information.
2: What you got, Sheriff?
3: What's in that there paper, Sheriff?
1: Listen, you mavericks. We've got to get some riding and action aplenty before this here night's over.
3: What's it all about?
4: Let us in on it, Sheriff.
5: My guns are limpered right now. When do we start?
4: Sure, mine too. I'm ready to
1: go. Calm down. Boys, I learned us how Red Barber's right here in town.
6: Well, Red Barber? Right here in town.
1: He's here. And I know where to capture that coyote.
4: Count me in on it.
3: No, I'm with you.
5: Let's straddle horses and get going.
4: Sure.
1: Now, first off, where's that girl gone?
7: Oh, please, Mr. Sheriff. I didn't do nothing.
1: You didn't say you did. What was said to you when you was giving this here paper?
7: I was told to fetch it to you, but not before 10 o'clock.
1: It ain't 10 yet.
7: It ain't.
1: It's only 9:30, girl. How come you showed up with it before you were supposed to?
7: I can't tell time, Sheriff.
1: Boys, we can catch Red Barber as he robs Ebenezer Lawler's store. He's aiming to rob it, and we'll get him red-handed. Come on, let's get to moving.
5: All right, boys. Let's go. My horse is outside.
4: We'll get the reward.
5: We'll all get some of it.
3: Can't take chances with Red Barber.
1: Shoot him on sight.
4: $1,000 reward.
1: Remember, boys, get him dead or alive.
4: We'll get him dead or alive. We'll get him dead.
8: Get up there.

0: The Lone Ranger and Tonto had already arrived at Lawler's store. They opened the door softly and found Red Barber crouching before the safe.
1: Take it easy, Barber. You're covered.
2: You, Teddy. You got gun on you.
3: Who are you? How'd you know I was here?
1: We met the girl you gave that note to.
3: First time in my life I ever done anything worthwhile, and it's got to be spoiled.
1: Why did you send that message to the sheriff?
3: Ain't none of your business. You lawmen are...
1: We're not lawmen.
3: Just my luck. I suppose you come here to clean out the safe yourself, then.
1: We came here to see you.
3: You ain't lawmen, then?
1: No.
3: Now, look. There ain't nothing in this safe at all. You can come and see for yourself.
1: Where did you put the money?
3: That's for you or the law to find out. Savvy?
1: Wasn't the safe already robbed when you came here?
3: Go on. You try to find it.

0: in the presence of my enemies and pour in my hallelujah. To the God who comes to fight for me, he wrote it on my hallelujah. He wrote it
1: on my hallelujah.
0: Can't say, can you hear us today? He wrote

than fairy tales. I guess I've outgrown them, but that doesn't mean that I don't believe that there's something bigger than me. 'Cause I've seen it in a hospital room when the doctor said sorry. There's nothing more we can do. Well, it wasn't through. I've never seen a pot of gold at the end of the rainbow, but I've got a promise I can hold.

0: Major Tim here, and I'm delighted that Hawthorne Stereo has renewed its underwriting arrangement with KBFG. Hawthorne Stereo has been selling exceptional hi-fi since 1946. Whoa, can that be right? I can only confirm that they go back to the 1980s when I was a college kid who loved hi-fi and had no money. They were pretty tolerant of me hanging around the place. It's still a great place to browse with a curated selection of both new and used gear. They've also got a repair shop, which has been a good thing for KBFG. Hawthorne has helped us keep our pair of classic Techniques 1200 turntables running the way they were meant to. When I was a kid, Hawthorne Stereo was on Hawthorne in Portland, but these days they can be found at 6303 Roosevelt Way Northeast and online at hawthornestereo.com.
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It's now 6:30 on this Wednesday morning. It's October 7th. They didn't call it October 7th, but on this day in 3761 BC, the start of the modern Hebrew calendar. Uppsala University inaugurated on this day in 1477. Citizens of Alkmaar, the Netherlands, rioted on this day in 1714 due to a proposed beer tax. A cyclone caused 40-foot waves that killed 300,000 people in Calcutta on this day in 1737. Carbon paper was patented in London by Ralph Wedgwood on this day in 1806. The first double-decker steamboat, the Washington, arrived in New Orleans on this day in 1816. Ford Motor Company introduced the first moving vehicle assembly line on this day in 1913. KLM, the flag carrier of the Netherlands, founded the oldest airline still operating under its old original name. Founded on this day in 1919. The first infrared photograph was taken in Rochester, New York, the Kodak Company, on this day in 1931. Mother Teresa established her Missionaries of Charity on this day in 1950. The U.S. invasion of Afghanistan. Stay in 2001, the longest war.

A hunter discovered three gray whales trapped under the ice near Barrow, Alaska on this day in 1988. Georgia Tech defeated Cumberland University 222-0 on this day in 1916, the most lopsided college football game in American history. October 7th.

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1: 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I'm Michelle Martin in Washington, D.C.
2: And I'm A. Martinez in Los Angeles, California. Today is October 7th, which is a Memorial Day in Israel. It has been 3 years since Hamas launched its surprise attacks. This year, Israelis are processing new allegations that Israeli officials got repeated warnings that Hamas was planning an attack. And Israel is warning Hamas could try to attack again. NPR's Daniel Estrin is on the line at a memorial site near the Gaza border. Daniel, tell us about where you're at.
3: I am in an outdoor field. It's been transformed into the main memorial site of the October 7th attacks. This is where Hamas attacked the Nova Music Festival. It was the single deadliest attack of October 7th. And so I'm watching parents cleaning the dust off small memorial plaques of their children killed here. There have been small memorial gatherings where friends of victims have cried as they spoke. And there are a lot of ceremonies across the country today. But what's different this year, A, is that there are a lot of displays of anger at the government as well. We're a few weeks away from Israeli elections. Prime Minister Benjamin Netanyahu is seeking a new term. And there have been protesters outside his home today and the homes of cabinet ministers. I spoke to one mother, Kati Zohar. Her daughter was killed here at this site where I am. She helped create the memorial site, and she says the Israeli government did not contribute any funding.
4: Not a shekel, nothing.
5: No member of parliament called you?
4: The Israeli government, nothing.
5: Benjamin Netanyahu?
4: No, nothing.
5: He didn't call you?
4: No. Oh, no.
5: What do you feel about that?
4: Anger.
3: Netanyahu refuses to launch a national investigation into what went wrong on October 7th, and he blames his security chiefs for failing to detect the threat.
2: Okay, now there's reporting, though, new reporting, that Israel was actually warned that there could be an attack before October 7th. What have you learned about that?
3: Yeah, I've reported about this with my NPR colleagues. We've spoken to four people in the Middle East who said they had direct knowledge that Netanyahu and his security agencies were repeatedly warned in the months and even in the days leading up to October 7th and the attack. That is also following earlier reporting from Israeli newspaper Haaretz, by the New York Times, and by The Atlantic. The warnings came from the leader of the United Arab Emirates, by Egypt's intelligence chief, even from Hamas's leader himself. They all spoke about some kind of unspecified threat of an attack. And Netanyahu denies that he was warned in advance. Today, he's warning that Hamas could attack Israel again.
2: What about Palestinians?

0: are they reflecting on today?
1: Well, for Gaza, it's not really a ceasefire. Israel still carries out airstrikes nearly every day, killing Hamas militants, killing civilians, women and children as well. Most of Gaza is destroyed today. My colleague Anas Baba is in Gaza, and he spoke to a young man there who didn't want to give his name because he was scared of retribution from Hamas and Israel.
2: What do I think about what Hamas did on 7th of October? I would say it was reckless, definitely. However, I would also want to say that the Israeli reaction to it was unjustifiably criminal. We literally are still dying because of what happened 3 years ago.
1: I just want to say, A, that everyone who lives here, both in Israel and in Gaza, will tell you they personally know someone who lost their lives either on October 7th, 3 years ago, or in the war since. This is a day that will forever shape people's lives.
0: That's NPR's Daniel Estrin in southern Israel at the site of one of the Hamas attacks 3 years ago today on October 7th. Daniel, thanks.
1: You're welcome.
3: We wanted to get perspective on Israeli public opinion more broadly from someone who knows it well. Dalia Shendlin is an Israeli pollster and senior columnist for the newspaper Haaretz. Dalia, thank you so much for joining me on this consequential day.
4: Nice to be here. Thank you.
3: I wanted to ask you about Prime Minister Benjamin Netanyahu's strategy, blaming his security chiefs for October 7th, refusing to undertake a broader investigation, denying reporting that he was warned beforehand. How is that landing with voters?
4: Well, it's landing into an extraordinarily divided electorate. And so it's very hard to talk about the overall Israeli society when you say, how do voters think about it? His voters agree with him. And his voters have been quite stable at a minority, but a large minority. So we're talking about roughly 38 to 42 or 43% of Israelis who pretty much support Netanyahu in almost any kind of question, whether it's voting for parties of his coalition or who believe that he is most suitable to be prime minister. And so they agree with him. They are sending around lists of his achievements, which basically mirror what Netanyahu has been saying this whole time, particularly things like getting the hostages back over the course of 2 years, even those who are no longer alive. And that is his voters. But everybody else, okay, so the rest of Israeli society, we're talking over 50%,
5: feeling like he is avoiding responsibility, shut down, not sympathetic or empathetic in any way to the suffering of the hostages and their families over the 2 years before they were all released. And in general, just not concerned with the fate of the people themselves. I think that in a way, the anger is, particularly, it's ironic in a way that people are angrier at their own government for being let down. I mean, of course, they're furious at Hamas, but nobody's, naive about the fact that this is a conflict. And I think that, the expectation of the state to protect its citizens and the government to take care of its citizens after an attack like that really is very basic. And people feel extremely, on the other side, on the opposition side, quite betrayed.
3: But you've also written that this does not mean that Netanyahu will lose. Can you say more about that?
5: Yeah, that's right. Well, as I said, his base is incredibly stable. He has around that 40% mark who still support him. So first of all, the coalition system makes it difficult for any party to form, a coalition, because they never get a majority. They have to always bring in other parties. And the opposition parties are currently holding a majority of seats in all polls, except that the Zionist opposition parties have largely, restricted themselves from forming a coalition with parties representing Arab or Palestinian citizens of Israel. So those are all within the opposition. And if the Zionist opposition parties can't get the majority of 61 that usually is needed for a government, they won't be able to form a coalition. That would allow a possibility in which Netanyahu is asked to form a coalition, even if he doesn't have a majority. He could also, we don't know what's going to happen at the very last stages of the campaign. He could get a surge of the undecided voters. That's also a possibility. So could the opposition. There's a lot that's up in the air right now about who will actually win. What we do know is that the makeup of the next Knesset, the next parliament, will be very heavily right-wing because it reflects where Israeli society has been going, frankly, long before October 7th and even more so after October 7th.
3: This Dalia Shendlin, she's an Israeli pollster. She's based in Tel Aviv. Dalia, thank you so much for sharing these insights with us.
5: Thank you for having me.

0: 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We'll visit next time here and now.
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2: Good morning. I'm Michelle Martin. Investor and former Berkshire Hathaway CEO Warren Buffett really likes YouTube. The Wall Street Journal spoke to some of his friends about this. Almost every night, he pulls it up on a giant TV, settles into a recliner, and watches clips. Everything from a documentary about Roy Cohn to the Uzbekistan version of America's Got Talent. Is it because Berkshire Hathaway is a major investor in YouTube's parent company? His friends say no, he really just likes the clips. It's Morning Edition.
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2: It's Morning Edition from NPR News. I'm Michelle Martin.
4: And Mae Martinez. The gift shop at the San Francisco Museum of Modern Art is expecting a huge rush over the next few months. Director of Retail Shane Salvada says she's ready.
5: This is hands down the most inventory that we've ever front-loaded for an exhibition.
4: That is because of the K-pop band BTS, more specifically its leader, RM. The pop star is displaying art from his personal collection at a museum for the first time. NPR's Chloe Veltman joined fans for a tour.
6: The line to get into the RM show at SF MoMA isn't as long as the one to buy RM-related merch.
7: This line up here is about 30 minutes. We are currently sold out of the teacups and coffee cups.
6: But it's long enough to get to know a little bit about 20-something Bay Area-based BTS fans Joy Cara.
8: I've been to SF MoMA many times before.
6: And Bree Walker.
9: This is my first time actually coming to an art museum, and it's all because of Namjoon.
6: Kim Namjoon, that's RM's real name. Cara says the fans have come up with a verb to describe the lifestyle associated with the K-pop star's interests.
8: Namjooning, just doing all the things that Namjoon loves doing as well.
6: Like visiting museums and collecting art. RM has been doing these things for nearly a decade. A lot of the works in his collection are by major Korean artists, such as the 20th century abstract masters Kim Hwanggi and Yoon Hyung-gun. RM even wrote a song about Yoon. Ahead of the exhibition, RM said it was important to him to make sure the art on display resonated with today's audiences.
10: There were two questions that mattered most to me. Does it move me, really? Does this artist and does this work still have something to tell us?
6: Walker and Cara try to make sense of several large abstract paintings in a section of the show entirely dedicated to the yellow-brown color umber.
9: He's got this obsession with umber and its relation to earth. He's a very nature guy.
8: You can like look at one of these and like get lost in it, even though there's not much going on, but it invites your imagination to fill in the pieces.
6: Sometimes the fans see a connection between the art and RM's musical life. In a section of the show titled Friendscape, focused on the natural world and animals, Cara and Walker encounter seven waterfowl made from wood by a long-dead anonymous Korean artist.
8: That has to allude to BTS somehow because of the seven members.
9: This being the seventh floor, the seven ducks, it's all symbolic.
6: But a rock with the word candy engraved on it in orange by the contemporary multimedia artist Wanu Lee leaves Walker and Cara baffled. Fittingly, it's in a section titled, I don't know, but I like it.
9: Yeah, I don't know either.
6: There's a lot to take in, with more than 170 works on display. It's slow going because Cara and Walker keep bumping into other fans.
11: Yeah, hi. Nice to see you again.
6: And many of these fans are sharing their own artworks inspired by RM and BTS with each other.
11: What do you like about Mark?
6: Sarah Larios flew in from Zambia to see the show.
11: I made these from fabric from my mom's sewing cupboard, actually.
6: As a maker of BTS-inspired art herself, Joy Cara says she is touched by the little gifts other fans have pressed into her hands.
8: A lot of them are handmade, and it's like you're making art in response to the art, so I think that's beautiful.
6: For Bree Walker, the experience of visiting an art museum for the first time has been eye-opening.
12: I guess I always thought that you had to have some kind of knowledge when looking at art to resonate with it. But after going through it, I feel like I could get something out of museums. I'll be back.
6: Kara and Walker say they are planning to return at least once more to the show. Chloe Veltman, NPR News, San Francisco.
4: This is Morning Edition from NPR News. I'm A. Martinez.
13: And I'm Michelle Martin.

0: geological waste and a bunch of nuclear power plants with designs that haven't come up with yet. Exactly the kinds of things that are going to go over budget, well, like not a little, but like 300-400%, and go years late. So I said to when we're talking about this book, I said, so I just want to know that before pushing ahead, there'll at least be a cost-benefit analysis. There will at least be a business case. And Private said, oh, of course there will, of course there will. Well, there isn't one now for the West Coast pipeline that is the first project they've put forward to be the first project to be declared in national interest. I don't understand why Carney is being so reckless with public money on this one.
1: You seem frustrated.
0: Oh, no, I'm not frustrated, nor I'm so angry it's hard to just merely come across as frustrated. By effort of will, I'm staying calm.
1: You're self-regulating.
0: Yes, I am. I'm a grandma, and I've been working on the climate crisis issue before it was a crisis. I've been working on climate change since 1986. So I've seen all the moments go by when we had more than enough science to know what to do. And for various different reasons, at various different moments, people with very short-term political horizons made the wrong call to be on the wrong side of history and the wrong side of their grandchildren's future. So I'm pretty angry.
1: You've been, you know, in working with governments, in government for quite a long time. Is there something particular about this moment that we're in that worries you and that you want people to pay attention to?
0: It's not easy because it is. Thomas Homer Dixon is an academic and a friend of mine, but he's such a genius. But he looks at these things and says, this is a polycrisis. So in a polycrisis world, how do you navigate? How do you deal with all the different competing things? And the solution is you can't do it sequentially. You can't say, right now our biggest problem is Russia invaded Ukraine, or right now our biggest problem is pandemic, or right now our biggest problem is Trump. You actually need to be able to see that in a moment of disequilibrium, which we're in right now, if things are out of flux, things are not, you know, the status quo isn't holding. And in a lot of ways, Mark Carney speaks to that when he says, what's the rupture? But in a moment like this is a moment of enormous possibilities. If the right solutions come together, they work for everything. So stronger grassroots democracy works for social justice. Stronger grassroots democracy works for climate, works for indigenous rights, works for Palestine. Stronger public movements of arms linked in common cause, we could shift everything. And quite suddenly. So I think what people have to think about is how do I navigate, how do I even begin to imagine solving a polycrisis world through solutions that work for the 99% against the 1%? How do we focus on these class differences? How do we actually realize that the world's billionaires and trillionaires are the enemy, basically? How do we get control of that so that our democratic leaders realize that they work for living beings, not money.
1: Elizabeth May, thank you so much for making the time.
0: Well, thank you.
1: Elizabeth May said the PMO's office was more powerful and punitive. After we recorded our interview, a Liberal MP was removed as parliamentary secretary after supporting an NDP private members bill, which would restrict arms exports to Israel. The MP said a call came from the prime minister's office after the vote. He was told he was being replaced and that his support for the bill was the reason. That has been this crazy week in Canadian politics. I'll see you next Tuesday. Our Ottawa reporter, Sam Connert, is always looking for scoops about Canadian politics. So if you've got a tip, email him at sam@canadaland.com. He reads your emails. Otherwise, let me know what you're pissed off about, what you're watching closely, and what you want to hear on this show. You can email me directly at noor@canadaland.com, or you can DM me on Instagram at noorazriye. I also read what you send me. This episode was written, produced, and fact-checked by our senior producer, Aviva Lessard, Sam Connert, and me. Our reporter in Ottawa is Sam Connert. 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

0: The humanitarian workers are courageously continuing to deliver their mandate, continuing to work and continuing to see off their colleagues dying and being buried without giving up that mandate and without giving up that noble mission. Something that should be acknowledged, something that should be appreciated, and they all know very well that they have been serving this noble notion of supporting and uplifting people and providing them with their very basic human right of access to food and supplies in a very critical conflict zone.
1: Akram Asatari, I want to thank you so much for being with us. Be safe. Gaza-based journalists joining us today from Gaza City. That does it for our show. Democracy Now! 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I'm on the road here in the United States on October 16th. We'll be at the Woodstock Film Festival for an afternoon panel, then to Hollywood, California on October 22nd, October 23rd at Stanford University, where the film Steal the Story, Please! Will be playing. We'll speak afterwards in the Q&A. On October 26th and 27th, University of Colorado Boulder, Colorado State University, Fort Collins. I'm Amy Goodman. Thanks for joining us.
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6: When America was founded by the Europeans, it was mostly farmers and related businesses. Now the farmers have been largely disappearing from having any political strength. But that's starting to change. I'm Bert Cohen, and with your help, we are keeping democracy alive.
7: He's not breathing.
8: Can you get a pulse?
7: Barely.
6: If one were to draw a map of states where Trump did best in 2024, and you draw a map of states with the highest percentage of farmers, you'd be drawing the same map. That may be beginning to change. The regions of this country that voted for Harris and Walz were anything but the heartland. The point is, America's heartland is farm country, and they voted en masse for Donald Trump. Same is true for Hispanic Americans. In both cases, I suspect it was conservative cultural issues which locked in these two demographic groups for Trump. But as they say, when it comes down to voting, pocketbook, kitchen table issues trump all others. Trump promised to be a reliable friend of the conservative farming community, but now farmers are popping up to run for office themselves against the Trumpist far-right incumbents. Why is that? Well, our guest today writes, there is a return of the farmer politician. Monica Potts asserts that one of the undersung trends of the political cycle is the way Trumpian disregard for farm country has inspired workers in the industry to run for office. From farm country in Arkansas to that of New York State, farmers are throwing their hats into the ring. Monica Potts is our guest today. She's a staff writer for The New Republic. She's also author of the New York Times bestseller, The Forgotten Girls, a memoir of friendship and lost promise in rural America, about the lives of women in her hometown, rural Arkansas. She's written about poverty, class, and rural life for The New York Times, The Atlantic, 538, The American Prospect, and other outlets. In other words, she knows what she's talking about. Who are these farmers? Why are they returning? And to what end? Why did they go away in the first place? Monica, thanks so much for being with us on Keeping Democracy Alive.
3: Thank you so much for having me.
6: And let me start out by asking the question of population. The rural states are obviously less densely populated. They have the same number of senators. But when the United States came together, the farmer and related businesses were in the majority, I believe. About what percentage of voters do American farmers currently make up? Do you have any idea?
3: I can tell you that rural voters overall make up about 14 to 17% of the population. And, you know, they're not all farmers.
6: Right.
3: When you look at just rural counties in the country, about 17% of rural counties are dependent on agriculture. And that's because, as you said, there just aren't as many farms as there used to be. A lot of the farms that are a lot of family farms over the past few generations, especially since World War II, have been lost. And the people who might have once worked in agriculture now work in other industries. And so there are just a lot fewer farms left than there used to be. There's about 2 million farms left in the United States. And even though they're still called small family farms, the ones that have survived are bigger, and
6: right.
3: the people who own them are richer. So,
6: right.
3: you know, we have this image of a family farmer as kind of like, usually in most people's heads, it's a man who gets up early in the morning and he has a family and he gets on his tractor and he feeds his cows. And, but that's not, the family farms that are left are much more industrial. They're much bigger scale. And they might be owned by a family, but the financial relationship that they have is with big companies. They're not trying to sell their goods on the market anymore. You know, it's just, it's a totally different environment that they're in. But Trump won farm-dependent counties by huge margins. So, you know, overall, farm-dependent counties by almost 80%. I think the number is 77-point-something% that he won those counties by. So farm counties are very much Trump country.
6: And they're Trump counties because there's big business there? Is that it?
3: I think that's part of it. I think that when we think about farmers, you know, there's a history of thinking about them being aligned with the working class.
6: Right.
3: But I think the farmers who are left are really kind of, it's more useful to think of them as small business owners operating on pretty thin margins. And so they have economic struggles, especially now, which we'll get into. But, you know, they're not just trying to earn a paycheck like a lot of workers are. They're trying to make their small businesses work. And so, you know, it's a different challenge than it might have been in the past.
6: Though no longer a clear majority, in the 19th and early 20th centuries, farmers banded together and became the Democrat Farm Labor Party. Rural people got together for that. Please tell us about that and how much influence the Democratic Farm Labor Party had nationally.
3: Oh, I mean, it was enormously influential. And as you said, at the time, farmers were much more of the American population. There were just huge numbers of Americans, especially in the middle of the country, off the coasts and out of cities, who would have identified themselves as a farmer and tried to make their living that way. So in the early 1900s, up until about World War II, which really is when everything changed,
6: right.
3: In all different kinds of ways, farmers really saw themselves as aligned with laborers as well. So they were trying to just feed their families, you know, and they had these small operations that were really just more of kind of small scale. Not, you wouldn't really think of their farms as big business. They were just getting up in the morning and trying to sell their crops or trying to sell their chickens or trying to sell their milk. And so farmers, especially in Minnesota, which is really where the movement started and where it still
6: right.
3: Pretty much exists.
6: Right.
3: The Minnesota Democratic Party is the Democratic Farm Labor Party. They started to organize and align with laborers and start a populist movement kind of against corporations that were aligned against them in all different kinds of ways. And so they merged with the Democratic Party in 1944, largely because probably of the politics changing around the war, World War. And but they're still alive in Minnesota. The DFL is still really powerful there. At the time, you know, these were about finding populist economic interests that aligned farmers and workers against corporations. This is kind of just coming out of the Gilded Age when people were thinking about workers' rights.

0: either you get hurt or your husband or your children.
1: That's what I want.
0: And now, he told us that when we came down to talk to you, to ask you what you wanted, and he would be willing to go by.
1: I want a fair deal, like any wife does.
0: May I ask you a personal question that I asked him?
1: Yes, certainly.
0: Are you in love with your husband?
1: Yes, I am.
0: Well, now, he said the same thing about you.
1: Oh,
0: maybe we've got something we can work on.
1: It sounds ridiculous. I mean, there's always quarrels in the home, especially when there's a new baby. But I have three lovely children, and my husband has no respect for me. And without that, a marriage cannot live. I can't have respect for him because he treads all over me. And if I was a woman with money, he would treat me a lot differently. But this business, he doesn't like to give me any money at all for my own little personal needs. But still, this business of asking him for a dollar or so, it's just what it shouldn't be in a marriage. I've told him he should he has a right to leave some money in the house at all times. And he doesn't agree on that. He says it's safe with me.
0: Well, how about the children? Are they being affected by all this?
1: I say the boy is, definitely.
0: How old is the boy?
1: He's nearly four. He's getting older, and he realizes it. I'm with them all the time, and any little toys they need or anything is out of the question. And of course, you realize children need some toys. We had help from Salvation Army and the veterans. At Christmas time, we've always had charity. And that's another thing. My husband loves to take charity. The more he can take, the more he likes it. I don't agree on that. I say an emergency, yes. But for this business, if I was to buy him a little toy, if he gives me a couple of dollars, I like to buy him a little thing each. Then starts a big quarrel. So I don't exactly know who could help us that way. I mean, thousands of homes have that same trouble.
0: Well, I think one of the first things, if you're sincere in trying to patch things up and make a workable...
1: He says I'm useless.
0: Well,
1: I'm useless because I don't have any money and I don't have a job. A woman can only do her best under certain circumstances.
0: Are you willing for us to help you work this out?
1: Wow, I would be very grateful
0: because
1: for anybody who could.
0: Your husband has expressed the same opinion, and we thought possibly, although it's actually not a criminal matter other than possibly the children are being affected, we certainly
1: are. Well, of course they will,
0: right.
1: And the older they get, the more affected to it they get. They're sensitive to atmospheres. I mean, it's not just the idea of having. You can ask me, there's probably thousands of women in this country. You ask, it's the idea of having a dollar in your pocket, whether you spend it or not. And nobody likes to walk around without anything in their pocket.
0: Is your husband working now?
1: Yes, he doesn't earn very much. He's worked at job after job. I think because for his age, he's in the 40s, it's rather awkward if a man doesn't have a steady career. I mean, it's just he can't seem to get into a really good job.
0: You're not working, are you?
1: No, I would gladly go to work, but I don't intend to work to keep him.
0: Well, I'll tell you, I'd like to go back and talk to your husband. In the meantime, what we're most anxious is that you don't get hurt and that he isn't hurt and that the children aren't hurt.
1: No, I think it's best if we keep on a state of politeness, of civility to each other. I can't stand it. I mean, and he can't. Nobody can stand constant bickering.
0: Would you want him to come back and to the home tonight?
1: I don't mind a bit. This is his home.
0: She
1: says nothing here is mine, but I say it's equally belongs to both of us.
0: Well, I'll tell you, we'll go up and talk to your husband and explain what you've told us and see if we can't smooth relations a little bit. And then in the next few days, you care to why, come on down, both of you, and we'll talk the whole thing over.
1: Well, that's very nice of you. This is an unexpected visit.
0: Well, we're anxious to help you if we possibly can. That's why we came down to see you.
1: Well, that's awfully nice. It's just a point, if a man is going to look down on a woman, there's nothing to work on there.
0: Well, we'll see what we can do. Maybe we can find the whole thing out.
1: Right. Well, it's nice to talk to you, gentlemen.
0: Thank you.
1: And forgive me for not letting you in at once.
0: Perfectly all right. Good night.
1: Good night.
2: As I said before, there's two sides to every story. But I didn't realize how right I was.
3: Let's get back to the station and see if we can get this squared away.
2: Okay. I've been back here to headquarters for better than an hour. And just a moment ago, we finished playing the recording of the wife's statements made in the house. The husband sitting in front of me hung on to every word she said, sort of ran the gamut of emotions, as it were. Let's see how he feels about the situation now.
4: Isn't it amazing? When I sit and listen to this statement, I wish I knew a way that I could be better. If it's all my fault, I want to learn.
0: Well, now, can I give you some suggestions?
4: Yeah, you sure can.
0: You heard the tape recording of your wife.
4: Yeah.
0: You told me that you loved her.
4: All right.
0: You heard the tape recording, and she said that she loved you. Now, you've got three very nice children.
4: Yeah.
0: And that is one of the most important things to remember.
4: Right.
0: Now, she has agreed to come in here and talk to the juvenile authorities.
4: Good.
0: And we would like to have both of you come in this week. And we can give you some recommendations as to who to see.
4: Yeah.
0: And possibly the fact that you both love each other, you both are interested in your children, that this thing can work out. I think it can.
4: Yeah. So, shall I?
0: Now, she said that she would like to have you go home there tonight.
4: Yeah.
5: Well, I think you gentlemen ought to be blessed for that, because you have given you time where you didn't have to give it, and I certainly appreciate its odd importance, and you, Mr. Don Lee, because someday, I don't know if you'll ever get through anything like this, it really kills a man.
6: What you have just heard is real. The investigation was recorded as it actually occurred. And now, back to police headquarters and Chief W.N. Hildebrand.
7: Tonight's first case of the two boys picking up girls on the street resulted in their being brought into the station for questioning because of the deadly weapon found in their car. Both boys were cited into juvenile hearing and placed on probation for a period of 6 months. In the final case of the man who requested an investigation of his home conditions, after listening to the recorded statement of his wife, I am advised a reconciliation took place. In the normal conception of police work, to many, this case may seem unimportant. To this man, who had no one to turn to, this was a key moment in his life. However, this type of police work done by your law enforcement officers is seldom related or publicized in the newspapers, like the long hours of stakeouts that fail to materialize, the miles of legwork for a single clue. These are a few of the many problems seldom realized by the average citizen. To help bring about this understanding is the reason for Night Watch.
6: Thank you, Chief Hildebrand. You have been following the on-the-scene reports of your police force in action. Every voice, every sound has been real. Night Watch, brought to you through the cooperation of the Police Department of Culver City, California, is produced by Sterling Tracy and Jim Hedlock, with technical advice by Sergeant Ron Perkins, and is described in the field by police recorder Don Reed.
8: 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You just heard an episode of Night Watch, which originally aired Thursday, October 7th, 1954, 72 years ago today. Its title, Pick Up and Who's Crazy. Here's an episode of Broadway Is My Beat. This episode originally aired Wednesday, October 7th, 1953, 73 years ago today. Its title, Harriet Temple.

0: Broadway's my beat, from Times Square to Columbus Circle, the gaudiest, the most violent, the lonesomest mile in the world.
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0: When September fades and autumn has caught hold, Broadway comes up with a miracle. The tumbling leaves of red.

All right, welcome back. You are listening to KXLU 88.9 FM. This is Notes from Underground. I'm Ella. If you have tuned into this time slot before, you know that I'm on every Wednesday from 8 a.m. to 10 a.m. Playing some cool stuff for you guys today. I'll go ahead and read off what I had just played. Some were on vinyl, some were on CD. So excuse the cuts and sometimes, like weird sounding pitch. But the very first song you heard was Deal by Tarena. She's super cool. She's playing a lot out of New York. Kind of similar to Lael Neal type shoegazy stuff at the moment. Right after that was Shotgun by Ida. Then we had Commonplace Feathers by Gangi. And then we had, I wanted to play a song called Monday Tuesday by Girl Ray, but the CD was missing, so I couldn't. If you get a chance, go ahead, listen to that song. It's called Monday Tuesday, Girl Ray. Right after that, Cleopatra, Miniature Tigers, Metal, She's Green, Won't Make You Sleepy by Lilies, and right, the last one there was Oh My Mind.

Sounds of Kaleidoscope. So that was quite a few, actually. So sorry that I didn't come back and say hello in between those. I was finding some new stuff to play. I was finding a vinyl that I'm about to play. I'll go ahead and tell you the name of it now. We're gonna try to work out the pitch because it might be a little off when you first hear it. But it's an album called 27 by Starlings. It's not really on any streaming services. If you try to find it there, you can go ahead and look on YouTube. It's up, but it's an album from 1991. So yeah, we're gonna hear that on vinyl. I hope you enjoy. This is Ella from Notes from Underground.

0: community. Next up, the community outreach coordinator slash manager position. This position facilitates bringing cultural and community-oriented programming to the community. We're looking for someone passionate about the Inupiaq culture that can develop and deliver workshops connecting local knowledge, skills, and expertise with community interests. Just recently, we've actually started the new Inupiaq language workshop with Martha Stackhouse on Mondays at Tuzzy Library. Love that. I love how we received feedback from the community for more of these types of workshops, and we were able to provide that. Hopefully, with this position filled, we'll be able to bring more workshops like these. Looking at a broader scale, the external affairs coordinator slash manager position is a key liaison with tribal, local, state, federal, and community partners that advocates for the college's initiatives. So this position would lead the college's external relations and government affairs to strengthen partnerships to advance institutional priorities. We're looking for someone that has experience with donor relationships and experience with the tribal or municipal government. This position would work closely with the president in working with our local entities here, such as ICAS, NSB, and Voice of the Arctic, Inupia. So if any of these positions sound like the perfect fit for you or you want to know more, go to illusabic.edu and click jobs to see all our postings.
1: I do love that we get to host that workshop at Tuzzy Library. They left their notes up from the previous week, so we had all of these like different sounds and stuff that you have in Inupiaq. And I don't know, just seeing that we have Inupiaqta on our internal calendar is just such a thrilling reminder of what the, like, our point is up here in so many different ways.
0: That's what I love, like the pipeline of we want this, and boom, we were able to provide that workshop.
1: Yeah.
0: Love that.
1: Speaking of the library, hi, hello, it's me, the librarian.
0: Love that.
1: So, first off, so sorry that we had to be closed on Friday and Saturday. We really appreciate your patience. It was freezing cold in the library. Our boiler was not functioning in the building, so.
0: It'll do that.
1: Alas. Thankfully, that was fixed. We were able to replace the part that needed replacing on the boiler. And now we are back to our normal operating hours, which are Monday through Friday, noon to 7 p.m., and Saturday from noon to 5 p.m. This Saturday as well, we're going to be bringing you our wonderful story time in Crafternoon. That's going to start at 1 p.m. with the story time, and Crafternoon is going to be following around 1:30. And here's a hint. I know we haven't had a chance to decorate for a while because we haven't had our classic decorator in. She went on to other things more suited to her interests.
2: We miss you.
1: We do. But we are going to have some decorations up by this Saturday.
2: I know.
1: Like, even I don't know what the craft is going to be, but I have a funny feeling since it's October, it might be Halloween related.
0: Ooh.
1: There's a possibility. If Crafternoon isn't necessarily your thing, we are also going to be having our chess club this Saturday from noon to 4 p.m. Again, this is a great group. It meets monthly. It's where you can just test your skills. We have some wonderful regulars and our volunteers who, if you don't really know the game, they're happy to teach you. And if you do know the game, they're looking for a challenge too.
0: Yeah.
1: All ages and skill levels are welcome. I was actually considering going to this last month, and I just wasn't able to work it into my schedule. So I kind of want to like go to the library as a patron rather than as a worker for once.
0: It's wonderful going to the library as a patron. As a patron. She says that. Also, chess would so suit you.
1: Oh, thank you. I know, incorporating that into like my personality now, and you know, maybe getting good enough that I can actually participate in the chess tournament in Prakta.
0: Love that.
1: There might be a little conflict of interest with me being someone who works at the library, but we can make it work, right? We'll see. All right, we had our Friends of Tuzzy Library Book Club meet last week, and they are now reading a new book, Ordinary Men, Reserve Battalion 101, and the Final Solution in Poland by Christopher Browning.
0: Whoa.
1: Yes, so this is going to be somewhat of an intense read. It's for those World War II buffs out there who want to know a little bit more about a specific battalion. So we always rotate between something fiction and something nonfiction in the Friends of Tuzzy Library Book Club, so we are on nonfiction for October, and they will be meeting Thursday, October 29th. 9th at 6 p.m. at the library to discuss that one. So you have plenty of time. We still have plenty of copies left. Feel free to come and grab a copy of Ordinary Men at the library. And then for our Vampires and Chicken Nuggets thematic book club, we are going to be meeting October 19th at 6 p.m. at the library, and we are discussing themes, books revolving around the theme of rainbows. We have a display up right now, thanks to our wonderful temp worker, Andy.
0: Hello.
1: And we have a few descriptions of some of those books. So if you want to take this literally, we have Rainbows by Kristen Roczuk. Nelson. I'm not sure how you sound out that Polish name. But you can take a look for yourself. It's displayed right now at the library, and you can determine how you would say this name. Okay. Rainbows is a juvenile nonfiction book published in 2012 that teaches young children how rainbows form in the sky and through prisms. So maybe you're a teacher and you are looking through books and trying to find something that'd be suitable for your kiddos. This could be a book that you could bring to this book club. And we aren't saying that this is an adult's book club. If you are a child and you are interested in reading something for vampires and chicken nuggets, this would be a good book for you too. Yep. Nice. Continuing in the more literal fashion, we have Rainbows, Snowflakes, and Quarks, Physics and the World Around Us by Hans Christian von Bayer. This one is a bit older, and it's a physicist's elegant explanation of how ordinary phenomena reveal the complex and profound beauty of the natural world. Mm, I love that.
0: Very much so.
1: And then we have the less literal but still relevant, It Rhymes with Takei by George Takei. This is a book published in 2025. That's George Takei's, you know, the guy from Star Trek. Mm-hmm. It's his full-color graphic memoir that reveals something about his personal life that rhymes with Takei. And given the theme of the month, you could probably guess what that is if you don't already know. But you'll just have to take a look at the book and see for yourself. Maybe this is exactly what you want to be reading for the rainbow theme. Maybe you have your own book in mind for the rainbow theme. Basically, anything is on the table. You just have to make that connection yourself. Mm. And that is everything from the library. But if you need any help finding one of those books for this month's theme or just have any questions about our operations and so on, feel free to give us a call at 907-852-4050 or email us at tuzzy@tuzzy.org.
3: And I guess it's okay to mention that yesterday was American Libraries Day.
1: Mm-hmm.
3: Did you guys celebrate at all at the library? Or?
1: I mean, we continued operating as a library.
3: There you go.
1: Yes.
3: This is also, incidentally, Banned Books Week.
1: Mm-hmm.
3: And I think you're surprised to see that it's Great Books Week. You probably get a lot more great books at the library than you do banned books, right?
1: Well, see, the funny thing about banned books is any book can become a banned book.
3: Even some great books have
1: exactly
3: been banned, right?
0: Well said. Right. Well said. Wow.
3: And you mentioned that Saturday you've got the chess club. Saturday is National Chess Day.
0: Oh, we love.
4: That wasn't on accident.
3: So all sorts of things. Lots going on.
1: Mm-hmm.
3: Thanks for coming in. I'm going to rejoin Morning Edition from NPR.
5: Yeah, so that's actually one of the new things the report tells us, because data about teachers' race, ethnicity, and sex has not been collected by the CRDC since the 1970s. And A, to answer your question, research tells us more diverse teachers mean better outcomes for all students. But white teachers make up 75% of the workforce, while only 44% of public school students are white, and 9% of the teacher workforce is Black, while nearly 15% of American students are Black. There's also a huge gap in Latino teachers and students, nearly 11% for teachers and 30% for students.
6: Okay, you mentioned Black students facing suspensions at higher rates than other students. Is that part of a continued pattern?
5: Yeah, Black students and kids with disabilities are some of the most likely to face suspensions, and that has been a pattern for a long time. But in the 2023-24 school year, it got worse. I talked to Dan Lowson of the National Center for Youth Law. He studies school discipline, and he likes to think about suspensions in the number of school days lost. About a decade ago, he says students missed 11 million days of school in a year because of suspensions, and now that's risen to 14 million days. And Black students lost over 4 times as many days of school than their white peers, and students with disabilities made up nearly a third of students who were suspended out of school. And Lowson works with districts across the country and says he's found that most kids get kicked out of school for what he calls minor offenses.
7: It could be repeated tardiness, dress code violations, it could be disruption or defiance, but disruption could be just getting out of your seat too many times.
5: And he says these kinds of minor offenses might be better handled with support that helps change student behavior instead of suspending kids.
6: Now, one more thing you mentioned earlier, K-12 enrollment being down, but more kids are in preschool, so connect the dots there for us.
5: Yeah, preschool enrollment isn't quite as high as before the pandemic, but it did go up 12% from 2021 to 22. And that increase may have to do with some states investing in universal preschool programs the past few years.
8: 10 minutes till the top of the hour on this Wednesday morning. It's October 7th. Among the notable passings on October 7th, Henry Muhlenberg, Edgar Allan Poe, Oliver Wendell Holmes, Christy Mathewson, Clarence Birdseye, Mario Lanza, Smiley Lewis, Billy Daniels, John Thompson, Leo DeRocher, Sissy Houston.

0: 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Here's an episode of Jeff Regan, The Lion's Eye, which originally aired Saturday, December 11th, 1948. Its title, The Gambler and His Lady.
1: My name's Regan. I get 10 a day in expenses from a detective bureau run by a guy named Anthony J. Lyon. They call me The Lion's Eye.
2: With Jack Webb as Jeff Regan, the Lion's Eye, stand by for hard-boiled action and mystery and thrilling adventure in tonight's story of The Gambler and His Lady.

0: You find it in Hollywood, on Taft Avenue. Four-story apartment building the color of a rainy afternoon. They call it the Havenwood. It sags in the middle like a tired Frankfurter. That's where I live. Apartment 3K. Two rooms with a pull-down bed and a pair of windows that stick when it's hot. Oh, the view isn't much. Six strands of telephone wire and the head of a shaved-off palm tree. Beyond is the city, L.A., spread out on the map like a raw egg with a broken yolk. Oh, the town's all right, I guess, if you can afford the sedatives. The Lion likes it. He set himself up as a receiving clerk for trouble, and I work for him. It was about 11:15 Tuesday night when my phone began making itself felt. It turned out to be the Lion breathing hard. It figured he was running his fingers over a greenback.
1: Sound of a brand new $50 bill.
0: Send me a record.
1: What's the matter? You sound like you're flat on your back.
0: How do you sleep?
1: Who's sleeping? I'm working, and that's what you're going to be doing.
0: Try me tomorrow.
1: Throw on some clothes. You're going down to Venice Boulevard to see a lady. She's got daughter trouble.
0: Well, marry her off.
1: She didn't pay us $50 for that. The problem goes deeper.
0: How much?
1: She'll tell you.
0: I want it from you.
1: I don't know it all for sure.
0: Don't you ever check into things?
1: I do the general work. You get the details.
0: Yeah, you drag a wet rag over the 50, and if the ink stays on, we got a client.
1: That's insulting.
0: How would you know?
1: Regan, you don't want to keep a lady waiting. Now get a move on.
0: Give me the name.
1: This is Eleanor Bascom, Pierpont Hotel.
0: Yeah?
1: And phone me after you talk to her.
0: What for?
1: I want to be sure it's legit.
0: Do you care?
1: Better make that call to me tomorrow after 10. I'm sort of going to be tied up till then.
0: Doing what?
1: Sleeping.
0: Well, I put on some clothes, picked up my car, and moved out to Venice Boulevard. The good humor men were all gone, and I had the street to myself. 20 minutes later, I came to a stop beside a garbage can near San Pedro. Behind it stood the Pierpont Hotel. A two-deck pile of wood left over from the sinking of the Spanish Armada. There was a black and dirty white sign outside, said rooms 50 cents, weekly and monthly rates. The names Eleanor and Georgia Bascom showed in the mailbox and gave a room 210. I climbed a flight of stairs and walked down a hall that looked like a passageway in a pyramid. It was dark, and it took my cigarette lighter to turn up the numbers. 210 finally showed, and I rapped on the door. A bush of black and gray hair pulled it open. It was wearing a red kimono and an impatient look, like a tax collector in January. She was pushing 50 and looked tired.
2: Yes?
0: I'm Regan, international detective.
2: Oh, yes, the Lions. I have been waiting for you. Come in. I'm Mrs. Bascom.
0: Eleanor or Georgia?
2: Georgia's my daughter.
0: Yeah.
2: I want to apologize for getting you out here this time of night, Mr. Regan, but it's urgent.
0: The Lion said that the girl's the problem, huh?
2: Yes.
0: How old is she?
2: 22.
0: Who's the man?
2: How'd you know there was a man?
0: Well, what other kind of trouble would she go after?
2: She's a good girl, Mr. Regan. She always has been.
0: Until now, huh?
2: That's what I want to know.
0: She's old enough to call her plays?
2: That's not the advice I'm paying for.
0: Where'd you get the 50?
2: It took a lot of saving.
0: All right, give me his name.
2: Louis Desmond.
0: Gambler? Card sharp, bookie, all-around con man.
2: He's got a card room out toward Gardena someplace, the Five Aces Club.
0: What does your daughter see in him?
2: Oh, it's this place, the way we have to live. She's tired of having nothing. I've tried, but she's looking for a change.
0: And taking a wrong turn.
2: I'm not sure yet.
0: Yeah, other girls have it real tough. They go to work.
2: Well, we had a little trouble in the family once. It shows up if someone starts looking.
0: When can I talk to Georgia?
2: Well, you'll have to work that out yourself, Mr. Regan.
0: What does that mean?
2: She put some clothes in a suitcase and left earlier this evening. That's why I had to call you so suddenly.
0: Mm-hmm. Where'd she go?
2: Louis is a real bum, Mr. Regan.
0: You talk like you know him.
2: We've met. I want to know just what's going on. If Louis's forcing her into anything crooked.
0: She force easy?
2: A fur coat makes a young girl do a lot of things.
0: Yeah.
2: Oh, here's a picture of her. You may need it.
0: Mm-hmm.
2: Not very good, but only one I've got.
0: I'll make it work.
2: That's about all, Mr. Regan. Get in touch with me as soon as you get something.
0: Okay.
2: Oh, Mr. Regan.
0: Yeah.
2: As you can tell, I'm the kind of person who sometimes gets hysterical over things, but I'm also the kind who demands results.
0: You sound like a radio commercial. It was after midnight when I followed the fog out Vermont toward Gardena. The yellow lights were pressing, but they were doing about as much good as a pint of bourbon at a Shriners convention. I wound around the flatland for a while before the Five Aces Club turned up by a bend in the road. It looked like a blue wart with a neon sign. There was a front door and a back one, and a couple of pairs of shoulders standing at each. A little guy in a pinstripe gray was figuring the size of the wallets going in. Louis Desmond's office showed at the top of the stairway, and I moved for it. But a muscle looking down on 6 feet was playing front man. He put a knotted hand on my arm, and when he spoke, it sounded like a gear factory doing double time.
3: Slow down, Pilgrim. The room you're looking for is the other way.
0: Yeah, well, this one says office.
3: That's the trouble with you guys who read. Can't take hints.
0: Spell it out.
3: Beat it.
0: Not until I see Louis Desmond.
3: What's your business?
0: I'll tell it to him.
3: You owe him some dough?
0: No, I don't.
3: Then he ain't interested.
0: He will be.
3: Listen, Junior,
0: come
3: I
0: on,
3: told
0: get him
3: you
0: off of me,
3: punk.
0: Hey.
4: What's all the noise, Patsy?
3: Sightseer without a ticket.
0: My name's Regan.
4: Cup?
0: Maybe.
3: You want me to bounce him down the stairs, boss?
4: Maybe. What do you want?
0: Talk.
4: That's always a waste of time.
0: Not if it's about Georgia Bascom.
4: Come on in. Never saw you around here before, Regan.
0: Well, I can't afford it.
4: Oh, don't say that. Some people go out of here with more than they come in with.
0: Yeah, you.
4: Guess you're right at that. Cigar?
0: No, thanks.
4: Well, what about Georgia, Regan?
0: You tell me.
4: That doesn't add. You came to see me.
0: She's got a worried mother.
4: They're all like that.
0: Now, this one figures you're doing a little forcing.
4: Oh.
0: You'd know more about that.
4: Give me a clue.
0: Blackmail, maybe?
4: You're a kick. Arthur Godfrey'd love to get a hold of you.
0: I come too high.
4: Let me give you some good advice. Go home and pull a blanket over your head and say it's all a bad dream.
0: You know, you talk a lot, mister, but you don't say much. What's the hold on Georgia?
4: All right, wise guy. Honey. Come over here, baby. Regan, you know this girl?
0: I've seen a picture.
4: Georgia, this is a peeper named Regan. He come to rescue you.
5: But what for, Mr. Regan?
0: $50.
5: My mother gave you that to come and take me back?
0: Something like that.
5: But I can't go.
0: Why not?
5: Well...
4: Go ahead. Show him, baby.
5: Look, Regan. 3 carats.
4: With a wedding band to match.
0: On what dice table did you pick those
4: Stop
0: up?
4: Stop the noise, Regan. Congratulate the lady.
0: Not on a bad mistake.
4: Listen, Shamus.
5: Oh, never mind him, Louis. He doesn't matter.
0: When did the furs come?
5: Louis said soon. Tell Mama we're married and not to worry. We're going away for a few days.
4: Ensenada for some gambling and fishing.
0: You won't enjoy it.
4: Sure I will. You'll be in L.A.
0: The alley behind the Five Aces Club hadn't been dusted in a week. My brown flannel suit fixed that. Well, I picked myself up and made it for the car. Moving north on Vermont, I tried to add a couple of things.

0: far as Hawaiian music and all music, it's not especially understanding what it is, but feeling the music. And you know, in Hawaiian music, I think there's a lot of feeling that cannot be explained, so that's why it's
1: We the voices behind the faith of the Hawaiian nation, the Hawaiian race, rise for justice, the day has come for all our people to stand as one.

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1: You're listening to Statewide News from Alaska Public Media. I'm Ava White. Child care centers in Alaska have struggled for years, with rising costs and tight margins forcing many to close. Now, a group of Anchorage providers is trying a different approach, sharing services like IT and human resources, so individual centers can focus on taking care of children. Alaska Public Media's Wesley Early has more.
2: Pastor Emily Carroll says for a long time, much of First United Methodist Church in downtown Anchorage sat unused during the week, including several classrooms.
3: Those classrooms were empty during the day, and if they're empty, they're not fulfilling any purpose. But if they're filled, then they can fill a purpose and really feel a need from the community.
2: She says when she asked community members what they needed most, one answer came up over and over: childcare. So after years of work, the church now houses a new center with the capacity to serve 82 kids from infants all the way to school-age children.
3: By and large, I would say the church is really pleased just to have kids in the building, have those spaces utilized, and meet a need in our downtown community. At present, there's only two childcare centers in the whole downtown track, and I believe three in the whole zip code.
2: The new center, called Three Elements Educare, is part of a broader collaborative effort to help childcare providers at a time when many are struggling to stay open. Since 2019, about a quarter of childcare providers have closed across Alaska as rising costs and stagnant wages strain long-term operations. Christina Eubanks, executive director of Hillcrest Children's Center in Government Hill, says even recent startups haven't lasted long.
4: It was overwhelming, the amount of responsibility and work and managing all the different systems on something that has such a low margin. And so it's really hard.
2: Now, Hillcrest is hosting what's called the Community Child Care Network. Three Elements Educare is part of it. Eubanks says the idea is to make it easier for child care centers to focus on taking care of children, while the network handles other duties like managing finances, handling IT and human resources needs, and even distributing food.
4: This is trying to figure out how we can support administrators into doing what we know quality care entails, while we're supporting a back-end support for quality.
2: Kayla Peterson, executive director of Three Elements Educare, says being in the network allows her staff to focus on taking care of kids instead of a number of administrative needs.
5: With the shared service that the community is going to provide, that gives me security to run this ship and make sure that all the pieces are done without overburdening myself.
2: The network doesn't just provide support services. It also serves as a host for an apprenticeship program aimed at training staff to work both in classrooms and in administrative roles. Peterson says the goal is to make worker-led childcare centers that allow staff to weigh in on center operations and share responsibilities.
5: It safeguards me and the heavy load that I have to put on as a director, because now I know I can lean on my leads to support. And so a lot of the duties are going to be shared between us.
2: Peterson says most of her staff at Three Elements Educare were former employees of hers when she was a co-director at the Boys and Girls Club in Anchorage. That center closed abruptly at the end of last year, leaving about 100 children without care. Three Elements Educare opened its doors to families on October 1st. Peterson says her staff are excited to get back into classrooms.
5: We're all itching to play with some kids, honestly. Like, I'm looking forward to seeing all these faces and just the noise level and the excitement of the families and coming in and just greeting them. Like, I enjoy that.
2: While the Child Care Network serves a handful of centers and home care providers now, Eubanks says they're working on a feasibility study to look at how to expand support services to add more programs to the network. Reporting in Anchorage, I'm Wesley Early.
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0: Here's the full weather forecast for Wednesday, October 7th from the National Weather Service. Northern Arctic coast will be partly sunny today with a high near 24, south winds 5 to 15 miles an hour. Mostly cloudy tonight, low around 18, south winds around 20 miles an hour. Partly sunny on Thursday, becoming mostly cloudy Thursday night. High near 29, overnight low around 26. South winds 15 to 20 miles an hour. Mostly cloudy on Friday with a 10% chance of snow and a high near 34. South winds around 15 miles an hour. Chuck GC Coast, including Point Hope, mostly sunny today with a high near 37. South winds 5 to 10 miles an hour, increasing to 15 to 20 miles an hour this afternoon. Mostly cloudy tonight, low around 33. South winds 25 to 30 miles an hour. Thursday, increasing clouds, 60% chance of rain and snow, a high near 38. Southeast winds 40 to 45 with gusts as high as 60 miles an hour. Thursday night, mostly cloudy, 90% chance of rain, possibly mixed with snow, low around 36. Southeast winds around 45 with gusts as high as 60 miles an hour. Cloudy on Friday, 80% chance of rain, a high near 41. Southeast winds 35 to 40, gusts as high as 55 miles an hour. Southwest Arctic coast, including Point Lake, mostly sunny today, a high near 29. South winds 10 to 15 miles an hour. Partly cloudy tonight, low around 24. South winds 15 to 20 miles an hour. Thursday, mostly sunny, becoming mostly cloudy with a high near 32. Overnight low around 29. Southeast winds around 15 miles an hour. Mostly cloudy Friday with a 30% chance of rain and snow, a high near 37. South winds around 15 miles an hour. Northwest Arctic coast, including Wainwright, mostly sunny today, becoming mostly cloudy tonight, a high near 24, overnight low around 23, south winds 10 to 20 miles an hour. Mostly sunny on Thursday, becoming mostly cloudy Thursday night, a high near 31, low around 30, south winds 10 to 15 miles an hour. Mostly cloudy on Friday with a 10% chance of rain and snow, a high near 36, south winds around 15 miles an hour. Mead River, including Atkasuk, mostly sunny today, becoming partly cloudy tonight, a high near 20, overnight low around 14, southeast winds 5 to 15 miles an hour. Mostly sunny on Thursday, becoming mostly cloudy Thursday night, a high near 28, overnight low around 23, south winds 10 to 15 miles an hour. Mostly cloudy on Friday with a 10% chance of rain and snow, a high near 34, south winds around 15 miles an hour. Central Beaufort Sea Coast, including New Ixit, partly sunny today with a high near 22. Northeast winds around 5 miles an hour, becoming east this afternoon. Partly cloudy tonight, low around 10. Southeast winds 5 to 10 miles an hour. Mostly sunny on Thursday, becoming partly cloudy Thursday night. A high near 22, overnight low around 16. South winds 5 to 10 miles an hour. Partly sunny on Friday with a high near 32. South winds 5 to 10 miles an hour. Eastern Beaufort Sea Coast, including Koktovik, mostly cloudy today with a 30% chance of snow, high near 24, east winds 10 to 15 miles an hour. Partly cloudy tonight, low around 14, southeast winds 10 to 15 miles an hour. Mostly sunny on Thursday with a high near 23, southeast winds 10 to 15 miles an hour. Partly cloudy Thursday night, low around 14, south winds 5 to 10 miles an hour. Mostly sunny on Friday with a high near 27, southwest winds around 5 miles an hour. Northeast Brooks Range, including Attigan Pass, mostly sunny today with a high near 10. North winds 5 to 15 miles an hour, becoming south this afternoon. Tonight, partly cloudy, a low around 4. South winds 5 to 10 miles an hour. Mostly sunny on Thursday, becoming partly cloudy Thursday night. A high near 10, overnight low around 6. South winds 10 to 15 miles an hour. Mostly cloudy on Friday with a 10% chance of snow. A high near 17, south winds 10 to 15 miles an hour. Northwest Brooks Range, including Anaktuvik Pass, mostly sunny today, a high near 17. Northeast winds 5 to 10 miles an hour, becoming south this afternoon. Partly cloudy tonight, low around 7. Southwest winds around 10 miles an hour. Mostly sunny on Thursday with a high near 20. South winds 10 to 15 with gusts as high as 25 miles an hour. Partly cloudy Thursday night, low around 15, south winds 15 to 20 miles an hour. Friday, mostly cloudy with a 20% chance of snow, high near 28, south winds around 20 miles an hour. Now the marine forecast, issued at 3:45 a.m. this morning. Cape Thompson to Cape Beaufort has a small craft advisory in effect from this afternoon through late tonight. Today, south winds 15 knots, increasing to 25 knots, seas building to 5 feet. Tonight, south winds 30 knots, seas to 6 feet. Thursday, south winds 40 knots, seas to 9 feet. Thursday night, southeast winds 40 knots, seas to 12 feet with rain.
8: Hired a band, goodness sake. If I knew you were coming, I'd have baked a cake. Hi, How'd you do?
9: Got the heebie-jeebies. Well, shake that thing.

Whale closed that set with an amazing jazz vocalist, Catherine Russell. You turned the tables on me. Catherine is 70 years young, born in New York City, has toured with the likes of, wow, David Bowie, Steely Dan, the Dukes of September, the New York Rock and Roll Soul Review, and the Ed Palermo Big Band, just to mention some of the many. Thank you, Catherine Russell, for treating us this morning, and thanks to you for tuning in. It's a big pleasure to have you have your company here today with me. I might be lonely otherwise. Good to know that you're there. That's a set that started off with Sandy Nelson from a release, The All-Time Greatest Instrumental Hits from 1961. Sandy Nelson, Let There Be Drums, to get your blood moving. Eileen Barton, after that, with If I Knew You Were Coming, I'd Have Baked a Cake, from the year 1950. Do you remember? And then Bobby Short with the Heebie-Jeebies. Gets me wondering, when's the last time I've had the heebie-jeebies? You know, for that matter, is, you know, when's the last time I've had an amazing smoothie? Well, I can remember that. That was in Paia, and it was pretty darn good. But the heebie-jeebies, you know, they don't come all the time. Anyway, 6:38 here on Mana'o Radio, and this is the B-Train Show. Up next, Julie London, September in the Rain.

well, call me an Andrew-holic if you dare, but I'm here in the booth drinking rum and Coca-Cola, musical style. Does a lot less damage. It's kind of early in the morning to be drinking it right out of the mug or whatever, rum and Coca-Cola. But the Andrews sisters closing out that set with a little Calypso oldie back from 1944. So I played you a set of six tunes, and we started off kind of in this century, I suppose. Julie London, September in the Rain. And we did have a lot of rain in September here, but we're into October, as you may have noticed. Then it was Francis Lai from the motion picture Un Homme et Une Femme. Pardon my French, would you? Nice instrumental for you. I used to be able to speak some pretty decent French, but I'm a bit rusty. So the movie, I'll try it again. Un homme et une femme. Okay, they'd still laugh at me in France if I spoke that way. Then we kind of went in reverse time-wise. We heard a couple of tunes from the 60s. It was The Shadows with 36, 24, 36 from 64. And then Herb Alpert with The Lonely Bull, pardon my bull that I sometimes ramble on with here, but a good tune, Herb Alpert and the Tijuana Brass from 62. Then we went back to the 50s to hear from Les Paul and Mary Ford, I'm a Fool to Care, big, big hit for them in that year. And then the Andrews Sisters from 1944, drinking rum and Coca-Cola. It's 6:54. I'll have time for another tune or possibly two, and then we'll hear the feature story news report and the weather. But I want to let you know about Sierra Club Maui celebrating its half-century anniversary on this Saturday, the 10th, from 11 in the morning to 3 in the afternoon. They're having a community gathering at a private farm in Haiku, an event that honors a five decades, amazing, congratulations Sierra Club, five decades of conservation work protecting Vai and Aina, that is protecting the water and the land while looking ahead toward the next 50 years. It's a family-friendly celebration with live music, community potluck, a history display, educational exhibits, and a silent auction. So it'll be celebrating again. They're underlining it here on this promo. Five decades of conservation, and those do not happen without community. There is an RSVP required, so if you intend to show up on Saturday anytime between 11 and 3, you can offer your RSVP online at mauisierraclub.org. I got the Count Basie Orchestra to carry us up to the top of the hour. May get us there. Let's listen to Count Basie and go from there. I'm Dr. B. Thanks for tuning in to the B Train Show. It's a pleasure to have you here with me.

0: PMN News at 6, Tala Fakoi, I'm Tailengalolo, Mary Athmata. Auckland Mayor Wayne Brown has come out swinging against politicians on the election campaign trail, telling those in central government to stop making promises while expecting Aucklanders to foot the bill. His comments followed National's commitment to starting construction on Mill Road in South Auckland's Takanini, one of its roads of national significance, if it leads the next government. It will allocate money from the 2028 budget so construction can begin later that year. Brown said National's $1.7 billion Mill Road project was idiotic.
1: A sensible transport system should be made rationally on the basis of what are the needs of the public transport and private transport to deliver goods and people practically around the city. You don't do a road just to get re-elected. They are done for rational reasons to promote efficient transport system within the costs that are available to fund.
0: New Zealand First has unveiled its candidate list, giving high placements to former MPs Alfred Ngaro, Michael Laws and Harita Hipunga Brownlee. Former FMA Chair Craig Sturbo and former All Blacks captain Tane Randall are also ranked high, beating out several current MPs including Jenny McCroft, Andy Foster, David Wilson and Jamie Arbuckle. Former Buller Mayor Jamie Klein is at 14th and former Defence Minister and Carterton Mayor Ron Mark is at 16th, with the latest RNZ Read research poll putting support for the party at 10.6%. The party would get 13 MPs into Parliament. Papua New Guinea has committed around $5.5 million to Tuvalu over 5 years in its aid of its coastal reclamation efforts. PNG's Prime Minister James Marape made the announcement at the pre-COP31 climate meeting in Tuvalu. Speaking at a joint press conference with Tuvaluan Prime Minister Feleti Teo and Funafuti, Marape confirmed that funding would be allocated from each annual budget over the five-year term. He said climate change is playing out in real time in the Atoll Nation and that even a relatively small amount of investment will make a significant difference.
2: It will buy them three more generations of life if they buy 10 soccer fields in land reclamations. Wherever you can, let's rally behind them, help them preserve their sovereignty, and let's move on in this instead of just going to COPs, the COPs with no serious commitments.
0: A Mata Horizon poll shows growing support for the Greens amongst Māori voters enrolled on both the Māori and general rolls. The impact is most evident in the Māori roll, where the Green Party came out on top when participants were asked who they intended casting their party vote for in the 7th November election. 28% opted for the Greens, ahead of Labour on 27%, Te Pāti Māori 16% and Opportunity 6%. National, New Zealand First, ACT and Te Tai Tokorau Party were all below 5%. 9% said they were undecided and another 3% said they wouldn't vote. Even though the Greens trailed Labour among general roll Māori voters, the poll revealed the Greens had seen the biggest shift since the last election. And to sports, the Wallabies are doing their best to downplay the so-called Eden Park hoodoo that hangs over their attempt to beat the All Blacks in their first Bledisloe Cup test on Saturday. The Australians have not won a test at Eden Park since 1986. The All Blacks have been unbeaten for the last 53 tests, and the Wallabies have not held the Bledisloe Cup since 2003. Wallabies loose forward Fraser McWright touched on the issue as the squad trained at Dilworth School in Auckland. That's PMN News at 6. For more Pacific news and sport, go to pmn.co.nz.
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9: Wakey.
7: Yeah, Atamari, it is the Morning Shack here for you. Thursday is the 8th of October 2026, man. How good. Happy Fijian Language Week. Happy school holidays to all the parents and the kids out there as well. You got Jazz, Reese, and producer Louis.
10: Bulavinox.
7: Yeah, Bulavinox.
10: Happy Thursday.
7: That's the new slang. I like it. Bulavinox.
9: Bulavinox, mara.
7: What?
10: Hey.
7: Anyways, we've got a great show planned for you as always, man. Heaps going on, including your chance to pick up another family pass to the MMT 40th Gala Day, which is kicking off tomorrow and Saturday. We're trying to get you to head along. We'll do that around 8:30, as well as your phrase of origin, man. We're trying to teach you some words. What are you using your words for? Do you even know the meanings? Well, we'll give you a little bit more education around the 7 o'clock as well, man. We'd love to know what you're up to today. 466 on the text line. Otherwise, give us a call, 0800-223-103. We'll all catch up together after this one here. Liwa, it's Vacancy. It's on New. Good morning.

0: Yeah, that's where the song ends, right there. White Bird Must Fly or She Will Die. A group that called themselves It's a Beautiful Day. They were fairly well known in their time, and that was their premier song. I'm bringing up some jazz underneath my voice. Really enjoy jazz. If I had to play just one kind of music for you, it would be the realm of jazz and jazz vocal, though my taste in music are very eclectic, all over the board, and I hope you enjoy it. I perhaps meander into areas that you don't like all so much, but anyway, I play music that to me is worth listening to, and that's what all of our DJs do, and featuring songs inspired by the colors, or the non-colors, black and white. I guess white is what happens when you mix all the colors together, right? At least in the light realm. And black, kind of like black holes swallowing whole galaxies, things going on in our universe that we rarely pause to pay attention to. I'm always rubbernecking when I go by Ho'okipa. I want to see what the water conditions are, and I want to catch a glimpse of the surfers. Yeah. Anyway, and thanks to Krista for calling in. I had mentioned being in Aix-en-Provence in France in the year 1967, and Krista was in those parts right around the same time, so that sparked her call. I'd love to hear from you anytime I'm not on the mic. 808-242-KMNO. 808-242-5666. So I started it, that set, with Procol Harum from 1967, Whiter Shade of Pale. The Everly Brothers with Ebony Eyes from 57. Paul McCartney, along with Stevie Wonder, on that rendition of Ebony and Ivory. And that's what we heard. Our major supporters, for whom we are very grateful, for sure. Thank you.
1: In beside me, not this verse. I never ever leave you. You better get that lyric sheet.

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Local humor, huh? I was so glad the bridge was open and I didn't have to go all the way around to the Getty Station tonight.

0: Thank you. Thank you, Gary Montero, for this beautiful guitar.
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2: Summer Wind Radio is brought to you by the Grand Hotel. For first-class accommodations on the island, there's just no better choice. Situated at the end of Pirate Street, you can enjoy views of Sunset Beach on one side of the veranda and Pelican Harbor on the other. And nothing beats a romantic evening at the Starlight Ballroom. 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

0: It's celebrating Fijian Language Week here on The Morning Shack. And you know what we're doing around this time, man?
1: Get the hell out of here, boy.
2: Daddy, chill.
0: Trying to get rid of something. It is. One's got to go for your Thursday morning. You have the power, the ability to remove something from existence. That's crazy.
3: Do you got the power? And the theme for One's Gotta Go is PS1 games.
0: Oh, come on now.
3: I can't relate. Again.
0: What?
3: Man, me and Mum were stuck on Sega 1. Okay? I don't know what the... We didn't even get Mega Drive. We didn't even get Sega 2.
0: Just
3: PS1, Charlie. It
0: took us a while to get even to Game Boy.
3: We were still on the... Was it the Tetris
0: game?
3: No good. But PS1 games, One's got to go. Okay. One's definitely got to go.
0: What are we working with today?
3: We've got Crash Bandicoot, Tekken 3, Spyro, and Tomb Raider.
0: Tomb Raider.
3: Yeah. I've seen the movie, but I've never played. Again, PS1, like, if anyone had it, like my older cousins, boy cousins, they're not trying to share. Especially if you're mud.
0: Yeah.
3: And you're only mud because you don't get to play.
0: Give me some time to practice, all right? Let me have a little...
3: Can you sleep, please, and let me play the
0: controller? Let me take it home, and then I'll come back and I should be able to whoop your butt.
3: Hard out.
0: Which one sticks out for you the most? Which one do you like the most, or which one did you play the most?
3: The one I like the most, and probably didn't play it on PS1, but played it on Spaces, was Tekken 3.
0: Oh, yeah.
3: I'm not saying I'm good. Yeah. I'm not saying I'm good. You know, when you get slapped and, you know, you can only step forward, step back, and then...
0: Do a few bunches.
3: You're facing the other way.
0: Stand still. I need to do my moves.
3: Yeah, so Tekken 3 for me. So if I was to choose one that's got to go...
0: Yep.
3: Spyro.
0: Spyro!
3: Get out of here.
0: Oh, man.
3: Spyro. Oh, for you. What was your favorite game?
0: Spyro got a place in my heart because... That was my nana. So my nana, she plays. She's so crack up. She's still alive. And she would play Spyro on the PS1. And what she would do is, because I was at school, and she'd ring me up at my family house, and she'd go, "Grandson, can you come over and can you help me complete this game in the morning before you go to school?"
3: Whoa.
0: So I'd have to walk to my grandma's house, play the game for her, and then she'd be like, "Oh, thank you," and then I'd go to school from there. So that's why it's always got a special place for me. I was like, "Oh my gosh, man, a funny." No,
3: you
0: stay too. Spyro. I'm gonna have to get rid of Tomb Raider though.
3: Did you ever play it?
0: I played a little bit of it. It was a little bit confusing. It was,
3: you didn't want to be wearing those hot pants.
0: Pants, and then seeing that chest was crazy, especially at that young age. I'm going, "What the hell?" Poke your eyes out. Anyways, those are our picks for today. We're leaving it all in your hands, man. When it comes to PS1 games, which one are you getting rid of?
3: And you can text him through to 466.
0: Yeah, easy as that. But jumping back into it, Burner Boy, it's on the low. It's on.

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We'd love to have you aboard and be an active part of our happy, happy Manao team. We are. We love doing what we do. We get paid in the joy of the opportunity, and that's the truth.

0: I've been playing this morning with the theme of black and white, concluding that focus with eight tunes in that set, starting off with Paul Simon from Graceland with Homeless, along with Joseph Shabalala of Ladysmith, Black Mambazo, got the black in there. Mark Black, who often comes to Maui, but not often enough. I love being in his audience. Mark Black, Ooh, I Love My Coffee. Then I played you a pair of tunes from the Beatles, from the White Album, Why Don't We Do It in the Road, and Rocky Raccoon. We had some reggae after that from Stephen Marley, Pale Moonlight, How Many Times. And then the White Stripes, a group that was formed in 1997 by Jack and Meg White, and they like to play music that's pretty spare, focuses in a way on black and white tunes and sounds and all that kind of thing. A little kind of what, retro kind of group? What would we call them? Anyway, Jack White and the White Stripes, they made a big splash, and I don't think they're still performing, but started off the end of last century.
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2: You're listening to HBR1 at 8:30. Good morning. I'm Derek Malama. Overall visitors and total visitor spending in Hawaii have both declined since 2025. That's according to the governor's office. HBR's Catherine Cruz spoke with Chris Kam, the president of the market research group OmniTrack, to find out why.
3: We're facing headwinds. Inflation is a huge headwind, but on top of the usual inflationary headwinds, I mean, the U.S. Travel Association's travel price index is up 7%, was up 7% in August. Airfare index was up 23% year over year in August. And travel prices make a huge difference, and they're huge headwinds. I mean, even again, one important thing to remember is that it's not just Hawaii. Air travel, passenger traffic through TSA checkpoints this summer was down 2.6%. So you can see how what affects air travel obviously affects Hawaii. So we've got these headwinds, but in addition to the normal headwinds, we've also got beyond the inflation, we've got storms that seemingly come every other week now. It's like, is it a storm week? Is it not a storm week? And it's really hard to get people to book travel when there's a lot of uncertainty around the near-term and even medium-term weather conditions.
4: And we haven't even mentioned the situation in Iran and what that's doing to, drive the price of jet fuel up.
3: Yes, yes. I mean, what we saw is, a lot of people talk about the K-shaped economy, how in the K-shaped economy, only the more affluent households will travel. When we look at we do a national study called Travel Track America. We track where U.S. residents travel from point A to point B every single month, and we're just constantly tracking through the year. What we saw was actually, it's a little bit different from the K-shaped economy. It's more of a special K-shaped economy is what we saw and what we like to call it, because it's not just the affluent people who are continuing to travel under the current conditions. It's people of diverse range of household incomes are continuing to travel. They've just changed their travel behaviors in order to keep continuing to travel. So those who would fly on a long-haul flight internationally, maybe they're traveling domestically, and maybe they're going regional domestically flying instead. People who are flying are switching to driving. People who are driving are switching to closer-to-home drive markets. And they're shortening their trips. And that's something I think we're seeing out here in Hawaii, where the length of stay has dropped by a day. And people still want to travel. They just want to travel within their means and within their budget. But the travel bug is very, very strong among U.S. travelers. Fortunately, I think Hawaii's visitor industry is building a certain amount of resiliency as we progress, and we are getting better, literally, at weathering these storms.
2: That was OmniTrack President Chris Kam explaining why tourism has declined in Hawaii since 2025. An Israeli pollster and journalist discusses how the political legacy and future of Israel's prime minister have changed since the attacks of October 7th, 2023. That story is coming up in a few minutes as Morning Edition continues here on HBR1, member-supported Hawaii Public Radio for this Wednesday.
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6: This is Morning Edition from NPR News. I'm Michelle Martin in Washington, D.C.
7: And I'm A. Martinez in Los Angeles, California. Today is October 7th, which is a Memorial Day in Israel. It has been 3 years since Hamas launched its surprise attacks. This year, Israelis are processing new allegations that Israeli officials got repeated warnings that Hamas was planning an attack. And Israel is warning Hamas could try to attack again. Daniel Estrin is on the line at a memorial site.

0: I spoke to one mother, Kati Zohar. Her daughter was killed here at this site where I am. She helped create the memorial site, and she says the Israeli government did not contribute any funding.
1: Not a shekel, nothing.
2: No member of parliament called you?
1: The Israel government, nothing.
2: Benjamin Netanyahu?
1: No, nothing.
2: He didn't call you?
1: No, no.
2: What do you feel about that?
1: Anger.
0: Netanyahu refuses to launch a national investigation into what went wrong on October 7th, and he blames his security chiefs for failing to detect the threat.
3: Okay, now there's reporting, though, new reporting, that Israel was actually warned that there could be an attack before October 7th. What have you learned about that?
0: Yeah, I've reported about this with my NPR colleagues. We've spoken to four people in the Middle East who said they had direct knowledge that Netanyahu and his security agencies were repeatedly warned in the months and even in the days leading up to October 7th and the attack. That is also following earlier reporting from Israeli newspaper Haaretz, by the New York Times, and by The Atlantic. The warnings came from the leader of the United Arab Emirates, by Egypt's intelligence chief, even from Hamas's leader himself. They all spoke about some kind of unspecified threat of an attack. And Netanyahu denies that he was warned in advance. Today, he's warning that Hamas could attack Israel again.
3: What about Palestinians? How are they reflecting on today?
0: Well, for Gaza, it's not really a ceasefire. Israel still carries out airstrikes nearly every day, killing Hamas militants, killing civilians, women and children as well. Most of Gaza is destroyed today. My colleague Anas Baba is in Gaza, and he spoke to a young man there who didn't want to give his name because he was scared of retribution from Hamas and Israel.
4: What do I think about what Hamas did on 7th of October? I would say it was reckless, definitely. However, I would also want to say that the Israeli reaction to it was unjustifiably criminal. We literally are still dying because of what happened 3 years ago.
0: I just want to say, A, that everyone who lives here, both in Israel and in Gaza, will tell you they personally know someone who lost their lives either on October 7th, 3 years ago, or in the war since. This is a day that will forever shape people's lives.
3: That's NPR's Daniel Estrin in southern Israel at the site of one of the Hamas attacks 3 years ago today on October 7th. Daniel, thanks.
0: You're welcome.
5: We wanted to get perspective on Israeli public opinion more broadly from someone who knows it well. That's Dalia Shendlin, is an Israeli pollster and senior columnist for the newspaper Haaretz. Dalia, thank you so much for joining me on this consequential day.
6: Nice to be here. Thank you.
5: I wanted to ask you about Prime Minister Benjamin Netanyahu's strategy, blaming his security chiefs for October 7th, refusing to undertake a broader investigation, denying reporting that he was warned beforehand. How is that landing with voters?
6: Well, it's landing into an extraordinarily divided electorate. And so it's very hard to talk about the overall Israeli society when you say, how do voters think about it? His voters agree with him. And his voters have been quite stable at a minority, but a large minority. So we're talking about roughly 38 to 42 or 43% of Israelis who pretty much support Netanyahu in almost any kind of question, whether it's voting for parties of his coalition or who believe that he is most suitable to be prime minister. And so they agree with him. They are sending around lists of his achievements, which basically mirror what Netanyahu has been saying this whole time, particularly things like getting the hostages back over the course of 2 years, even those who are no longer alive. And that is his voters, but everybody else, okay, so the rest of Israeli society, we're talking over 50%, who are not voting for Netanyahu, probably close to 60%, are infuriated. And, like some of the people that Daniel spoke to in the South, they are in a way collectively feeling what Daniel has spoken about. So just feeling...

0: featured three of the birthday persons in that set, people whose music we're celebrating. I have nine altogether, but started off with those three for you of worthy folks to celebrate for sure, starting off with probably the most famous and renowned of all of the nine, Yo-Yo Ma, cellists, born in Paris in 1955. Yo-Yo Ma is 71 today, a child prodigy on the cello, began playing cello with his dad when he was only 4 years young. Wow. I've had the good fortune to be in the audience of Yo-Yo Ma at least three times that I can remember in this lifetime. One of them at the Mac Castle, I guess the most recent one. So started off with Yo-Yo Ma along with Alison Krauss on the vocals performing Simple Gifts. Then it was Yo-Yo Ma along with Edgar Meyer and others, a medley, Speed the Plow, kind of bluegrass kind of thing, I guess as bluegrass as Yo-Yo Ma gets anyway. And after that, we heard from Uncle Dave Macon, the only one of these birthday folks who was born in the 19th century. He was born in 1870 and lived to 1952, lived into his 80s, born in Smart Station, Tennessee, a banjoist in the realm of vaudeville and the Grand Old Opry, an innovator, a pioneer in those realms, Uncle Dave Macon. I played for you Keep My Skillet Good and Greasy, a characteristic tune of his. Then we went to a couple of celebrations of Joe Jones, a drummer with Count Basie Orchestra and in other venues as well. So we heard in that set Joe Jones on the percussion, along with Willie the Lion Smith on the piano, doing a very lively version of On the Sunny Side of the Street. And then we
1: HBR heard 1 at 8:50. Hawaii Island residents displaced by Hurricane Lala could have an opportunity for temporary housing. The State Department of Human Services is planning to provide 12 interim homes in Na'alehu for those impacted by Lala in August. Residents would get 1 year of housing, utilities, and maintenance for free. Each unit has bedrooms and two bedrooms and one bathroom with air conditioning, a kitchen, and laundry in the unit. DHS is hosting an informational briefing about the project tomorrow at 5 p.m. at the Na'alehu Library. Residents can submit their thoughts and questions to input at communityvoice.net through October 20th. After the year is up, the state plans to use the homes as interim workforce housing for educators and clinicians.
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0: From Marketplace in Washington, I'm Kimberly Adams. It's been a bit of a rough year for toy maker giants. Mattel, the company responsible for Barbie, has seen income decline for the past six quarters. Its stock has lost about a fifth of its value this year. And this week, another shareholder group urged the company to consider a sale. Meanwhile, Hasbro stock has lost 16% since February. Marketplace's Kaylee Wells explains why they're struggling.
2: It's not an industry-wide issue. It's just that the legacy names have had a tough time keeping up with the trends this year.
3: The challenge with the toy business is that it's always dependent on the whims of a seven-year-old.
2: Chris Byrne is an independent toy industry analyst and consultant. He says arts and crafts, think Crayola, and collectibles, think Labubu, Pokemon, that's what's selling right now. Mattel and Hasbro aren't leading those particular niches.
3: This is what my pathetic high school football team used to call a building year, I think, for both of them.
2: Meanwhile, smaller companies can follow trends more quickly. Think of Nito, the squishy fidget blob, and other viral sensory toys, says James Zahn. He is editor of the trade publication The Toy Book.
4: A lot of the independent specialty retailers that we speak to on a regular basis are seeing upwards of 200 to 300% sales growth on that.
2: But Zahn says 2027 is likely going to be a better year for the big companies. Hasbro now has the Harry Potter license, just as the new TV show is coming out.
4: Conversely, Mattel, they did some big deals. They're getting Teenage Mutant Ninja Turtles for the very first time. They're also getting the DC Comics license back.
2: And Zahn says those nostalgic names are important for success because the majority of the toy industry is actually grown-ups collecting for themselves. I'm Kaylee Wells for Marketplace.
0: Let's do the numbers. The Dow Jones Industrial Average is down 568 points, that's about 1.1%. The S&P 500 is down 0.7%, and the NASDAQ is down 0.8%. The 10-year Treasury yield is up at 5.31%. And rideshare company Uber Technologies is expanding into the catering business. Uber announced Tuesday that it would buy the platform EasyCater, which connects users, mostly businesses, to restaurants and caterers for meetings and events, as well as recurring workplace meals. It's an all-cash $2.3 billion deal aimed at strengthening Uber's delivery business as well as its Uber for Business division. Uber stock is down about 1% this morning.
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0: Could a tax on yachts help pay for Medicaid? California voters will decide something close to that in November. If it works, other states could copy the tax. 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
5: Here's the pitch. California's Proposition 40 would put a one-time 5% tax on the wealth of the state's billionaires, assets like artwork, stocks, and bonds. The tax could raise tens of billions of dollars, and most of it would pay for healthcare programs. The idea comes from a healthcare workers union, SEIU, United Healthcare Workers West.
6: We are not pretending that it's a permanent solution.
5: President Dave Reagan says the money would fill the huge hole left by federal cuts from the sweeping Republican tax and spending bill passed last year. Medicaid cuts in particular could leave the neediest patients without insurance.
6: None of us have ever lived through the reality of what it means when millions of people get thrown off the health insurance rolls.
5: Chris Haney studied the ballot measure. He's with the nonpartisan California Budget and Policy Center.
7: I'm not sure that you can say that this will stop clinics from being closed or public sector workers, healthcare workers from being laid off or people from losing their healthcare.
5: Part of the problem is timing. Starting in January, California's Medicaid program stands to lose about $30 billion a year, more than any other state. But billionaires file their taxes in April, just like the rest of us, so the tax money would show up late.
7: It might help come back in later and backfill if all were to go well, but the timing of it doesn't quite work out.
5: Haney says the proposition doesn't promise to fund any one part of the healthcare system, leaving where the money goes up to state lawmakers. Meanwhile, California voters are getting an earful. Many of the negative ads are paid for by Google co-founder and billionaire Sergey Brin. He spent more than $100 million on ads condemning the ballot measure. So I went to a park in Pasadena to see what voters make of all this. Steve Erler is 74 and out walking his dog. He thinks billionaires should pay their fair share.
8: These people that are making all this money, you know, what am I going to do? Buy another house in the Hamptons? Buy another jet? They don't need that.
5: On the other side of the park and the issue is Lynn Wines, who's 72. She's worried the ultra-wealthy will abandon California and take their regular tax dollars with them. She's a retired banker.
9: I think that billionaires will look and say, why would I risk it? Why would I risk it? If they did it once, they'll do it again.
5: The one-time wealth tax would be retroactive, so billionaires can't just move away now to avoid paying it. Health economists say taxing the uber-rich could catch on nationwide if it passes in California. A handful of other states have millionaire taxes, but those hit income. What California is trying, taxing wealth, is new. In Pasadena, I'm Jackie Fortier.
0: Some U.S. households may spend less on energy this winter, according to the Energy Information Administration. Prices are expected to be 9% lower on average for homes that mainly use natural gas for heating and 3% lower for those that use propane. That's because natural gas inventories are well stocked heading into the colder months. But households that use heating oil, about 3% of U.S. homes, are expected to pay more. The EIA forecasts a 34% increase in heating oil prices because of the ongoing wars in Iran and Ukraine. But heating oil spending by households is expected to go up 21%, with the higher prices being partially offset by what's expected to be a somewhat warmer winter. In Washington, I'm Kimberly Adams with the Marketplace Morning Report. 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
10: 3 years ago, Hamas terrorists stormed Kibbutz Be'eri and killed 10% of residents. The community is slowly rebuilding.
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10: 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We revisit Kibbutz Be'eri next time on The World.
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0: Star. It's Root Session. You got the Morning Shake here, Jazz and Reeks, for your Thursday morning. I'm trying to run a bit of a giveaway right now, okay? We've got a family pass to the MMT 40th year anniversary gala day, which is kicking off tomorrow. Heaps of things going on, including some games where some of the old boys are returning back to dust off the rugby boots and have a bit of a match.
1: And dust off the dust.
0: Dust off the dust as well. But yeah, heaps of things going on, including, you know, food stores, merch stores, all of that. And we're trying to get you along there with your family, especially during the school holidays, okay? All you have to do is play our little quiz game called How Tongan Are You? Very simple, very easy.
1: Well, I mean, we've got some questions.
0: Yeah.
1: And we're just wanting to check that you are a citizen of the kingdom. And yeah, we're wanting you to bring more than the Nifogola and the broken English. So we've got the questions.
0: Yeah, they're all multi-choice. Very simple, very easy. Give us a call right now. 0800-223-103 if you do want to play along now. We have got... This is the first, by the way, okay? We got a caller online. And they were so nice when we spoke to them off air. And they were saying, oh, man, is it possible if, you know, you guys could play the game for us? And I'll just... Because he's on hold at the moment, but he's at work. His name is... He said his name is named properly, too. He said, bro, my name's Seaside Siope.
1: So. Oh, sorry.
0: Siope. Seaside Siope, you're on hold right now. I'm going to play it for you. Jazz is going to read out the questions.
1: All right, cool.
0: And then hopefully we can hook you up, brother. Okay? But yes, hold the line, and I'll represent for us. T-Gang, don't bang.
1: Siana.
0: Okay.
1: The Tongan test for today. Question number one. You're at the Melbourne Cup horse racing event. What's your first thought once you get there? Is it A, I'm going to put a bet on a horse? B, yum, I'm here at the buffet. Or C, where's the bar? I'm going straight to the bar. Where the bar at?
0: I think it's B. I'll go, E for yum, yummy.
1: Okay, well, you would be correct.
0: Yes, we got one on the
1: There's
0: board.
1: There's a very Tongan thought there if you're going to the Melbourne Cup shout for out. The horse racing.
0: Shout outs.
1: All right, question number two. You go to the barbers. The barber asks if he should keep the rat's tail. Siana, do you want me to keep the rat's tail? What's your response? Is it A, cut it off, please? B, leave it alone? Or C, surely, can you braid it? What is the answer?
0: I'll go. Firstly, that's the first thing I'll say. And then next thing I'll say, ikai koi, leave it.
1: Oh! That's a bonus point right there.
0: Yeah.
1: Absolutely. If you went for B and C, you're very Tongan. It is leave it alone or can you braid it?
0: Yes.
1: Okay, last one for the Tongan test. Question number three and the last one. You're off to the groceries. Sorry, you're off to the supermarket to do some groceries. What type of footwear do you decide? Shut your mouth. Hey, I'm reading it in a very Tongan
0: vocabulary. Nice, nice.
1: What type of footwear do you decide to wear to the supermarket for your grocery shopping? Is it A, your steel cap work boots? B, your Birkenstocks? Or C, your TNs?
0: Oh, where's horseshoes?
1: Oh, no, that's on the kitchen table.
0: Oh, sorry. You know what? I'm going to have to go with the Nike TNs.
1: Always, baby. Hey!
0: Seaside Siope. Hope you're still on the line, bro. I managed to pick up that family pass for you. All right, brother? You better be grateful. All right? Thank you. Appreciate your togo. Hopefully, we'll see you guys tomorrow at the 40th year anniversary for the MMT Gala Day. It's all kicking off tomorrow. If you did miss anything, or if you did miss your chance to pick up some tickets,
1: you can definitely get the tickets from mmt.flickr.co.nz. It's at the Trust Arena tomorrow, 9th to 10th of October. Go celebrate the MMT 40th anniversary celebration Friday, baby.
0: Yeah, also, we've got another double pass to give away. Oh, sorry, another family pass to give away tomorrow as well, man. Here's some K1. It's all new.

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2: Off a day, I'm Don Sulat, and here are three stories you need to know for Thursday, October 8th. 5 years after being charged with allegedly murdering Michael Castro, the primary suspect in the case, Nicholas Moore, has died. According to the Guam Police Department, Moore was found dead in his Jotnya home yesterday morning. Moore is also involved in several crimes and has had his trials delayed numerous times since his initial arrest in June 2021. You can view our full team coverage on our YouTube page at KUAM News. Now in education-related news, just a day after we reported the Guam Department of Education had lost the all-important accreditation from the Western Association of Schools and Colleges.
3: And it is now 7 a.m. Chamorro Standard Time. That's 6 a.m. in Palau.
4: If they care really about the cost of health care, they would do something that would make health care, you know, affordable for every American.
5: New polling shows that voters trust Democrats more than they trust Republicans when it comes to the cost of health care.
6: For Wednesday, October 7th, this is All Things Considered from NPR News.
5: I'm Elsa Chang.
6: And I'm Sasha Pfeiffer. This hour, in these divisive times, there's one frustration that is uniting people.
5: Disdain for healthcare companies known as pharmacy benefit managers.
7: We hate CVS. I'm going to be straight up. You can't talk to a pharmacist. They're overstressed, and prices just keep going up.
6: Also, 3 years after the October 7th attacks, Israelis are returning to live near the southern border with Gaza.
8: This is going to be Neely's room, which is the bomb shelter. Hopefully we never have to use it.
5: And after 21 years of playing soccer for Argentina, Lionel Messi turns in his jersey.
6: First this news.
9: Live from NPR News in Washington, I'm Ryland Barton. Michigan Republican Senate candidate Mike Rogers released an ad today calling for an end to President Trump's trade war with Canada.
10: Here in Michigan, we know that Canada is not our enemy. We need to end this tariff war now.
9: Rogers had previously defended some of Trump's tariffs as necessary. It's the second time Rogers has split with Trump recently after calling for an end to the Iran war, which he previously supported. Asked about the ad today, Trump suggested Rogers wasn't breaking with him on the issue, saying, quote, I viewed it as wanting Canada to make a deal. Trump is heading to a campaign event in Texas later today. Today marks 3 years since Hamas launched its surprise attack on Israel, leading to the war in Gaza. As memorials are being held across the country, many Israelis are grappling with new reports that Prime Minister Benjamin Netanyahu was warned about an impending attack, as NPR's Kat Lonsdorf reports.
11: Officials in both Egypt and the United Arab Emirates repeatedly warned Netanyahu about a serious looming attack by Hamas from Gaza in 2023. NPR has spoken to four people in the Middle East with knowledge of those warnings. First reported by the Israeli newspaper Haaretz, as well as The Atlantic and The New York Times, the revelations are dominating conversations in Israel, just weeks before national elections that will determine Netanyahu's political future. Netanyahu has denied he was warned, calling the reports fake news and filing a defamation lawsuit last week against the Israeli outlets that published them. Kat Lonsdorf, NPR News, Tel Aviv.
9: A tropical storm is brewing in the Gulf of Mexico. NPR's Debbie Elliott reports it's forecast to strengthen into the first hurricane of the Atlantic hurricane season.
12: Tropical storm Isaias formed over the western Gulf overnight. The National Hurricane Center says it's on track to rapidly gain strength as it moves to the east over warm Gulf waters and could become a hurricane by Thursday. Forecasters say residents from Louisiana to the Florida Gulf Coast should be prepared for damaging winds, heavy rain, and dangerous storm surge. Florida Governor Ron DeSantis has declared a state of emergency in 25 counties in the Panhandle and Big Bend region, freeing up resources to be staged for a hurricane response. This year's hurricane season has been dampened by a strong El Nino weather pattern, which hinders Atlantic storm development. Debbie Elliott, NPR News.
9: Lawyers for a Texas man who fatally shot a convenience store clerk are asking a judge to stay his execution by lethal injection, citing the recent failed execution of Krista Pike in Tennessee. Attorneys for Jamal Howard say the same drug used in Pike's attempted execution, pentobarbital, would be used in Texas, and they argue the state's supply could be degraded. U.S. stocks pulled back from their records today. The S&P 500 slipped nearly a quarter of a percent a day after topping its prior all-time high. The Dow dropped more than half a percent. This is NPR News.
13: For KPRG News, I'm Mia Perez. Here are your latest headlines. The Guam Police Department and the Office of the Attorney General are asking for information from the public as they investigate the death of murder suspect Nicholas Wayne Moore. Moore was found dead in his bedroom early Wednesday. His attorney, Mike Phillips, said the cause of death was unknown and Moore's family was working with investigators. Moore was charged in the 2020 killing of Michael Jose Castro, whose car was found in the compound of Unitech Environmental, a company run by Moore's father. Moore was also charged in a separate 2020 Agana Heights shooting that sent a man to the hospital. After numerous delays, a mistrial was declared in that case in 2023. He had also been indicted in a criminal sexual conduct case involving a girl under the age of 16. Police are asking anyone with information about Moore's death to call 671-475-8615 or send a tip to Guam Crime Stoppers at guamcrimestoppers.com. Crime Stoppers tips have helped the CNMI Department of Public Safety identify the woman whose decomposed body was found near Airport Road in July. KPRG's Brian Manabat has the report.
14: DPS confirmed Tuesday that the deceased is 48-year-old Maria Edna Clarin of Afetna. Investigators verified multiple tips and conducted several interviews before a family member identified her, ending the two-month search for answers in the Jane Doe case. Clarin's body was discovered July 20 by a resident searching for a missing cow. An autopsy found no signs of foul play, and toxicology tests were negative. DPS says the cause and manner of death remain undetermined, and the investigation continues. For KPRG News, I'm Brian Manabat in Saipan.
13: The Yap State Election Office and Yap's Office of the Attorney General have sent a team to Guam to provide voter assistance for Yapese people living on Guam who need to vote in Yap State. The Voter Assistance Initiative began Tuesday at the Yapese Community Center in Chalampago. The last day of voter assistance is tomorrow, Friday, with two sessions. The first session will be from 10 a.m. to 12 p.m. and the last one from 2 p.m. to 4 p.m. at the Yapese Community Center in Chalampago. All participants are required to bring their FSM passport and any other necessary documents in order to be assisted. You're listening to KPRG News. I'm Mia Perez.
15: PR News, I'm Sasha Pfeiffer in Washington.
16: And I'm Elsa Chang in Culver City, California. President Trump is sending money to millions of Americans enrolled in government-run health insurance programs. How much money?
17: Over 20 million seniors on Medicare will soon be receiving a deposit of nearly $100 directly into their bank accounts.
16: That is what Trump said on Saturday. The exact amount is $90. The Trump administration is also sending $500 checks to nearly a million people who have health plans from the Federal Affordable Care Act marketplace.
18: The cost of these plans has gone up dramatically this year. Trump and Republicans in Congress let extra premium subsidies expire. For some people, that meant thousands of dollars more in out-of-pocket costs. For others, it meant they just couldn't afford health insurance. Millions have dropped their coverage.
16: Let's also point out we are under 4 weeks to Election Day. And in general, when it comes to health care costs, voters trust Democrats over Republicans by a near 2-to-1 margin. That's according to a KFF poll out this week. So, can President Trump's direct payments help his party with voters? NPR's Selena Simmons-Duffin has more.
19: I spoke to Ellen Allen minutes after a check for $500 from the U.S. Treasury arrived at her house near Charleston, West Virginia.
20: I just can't believe it. I mean, that's crazy.
19: She had heard the Trump administration planned to send $500 checks out to certain people enrolled in healthcare.gov plans, but she didn't totally believe it would happen. And she has mixed feelings about it now that it has happened. She runs a small nonprofit called West Virginians for Affordable Healthcare.
20: I think it's more of a political stunt. If they cared really about the cost of healthcare, they would do something that would make healthcare, you know, affordable for every American.
19: She had been paying close to $2,000 a month for her premiums until a few weeks ago when she turned 65 and enrolled in Medicare. Because of that, she might be eligible for Trump's next round of checks, $90 soon to be sent to 20 million people enrolled in Medicare Part B.
20: The $90 is, I mean, that's just nothing. I don't think this is going to fool anyone.
19: So is this legal, using the federal government to send out checks to potential voters weeks before an election? Kathleen Clark is an expert in government ethics at Washington University in St. Louis. She reviewed the letter from President Trump touting things like his efforts to lower drug prices that came with the checks.
0: It reads like electioneering communication. It reads like a violation of the Hatch Act.
19: That's the law that says you can't use your government office or power or funds to influence partisan political elections. She says the Supreme Court has given Trump wide latitude in the past, which may be why he feels he can move ahead. Here's Clark again.
0: It looks like a pretty desperate effort to, in essence, bribe the recipients of this letter to vote in gratitude to Trump in the upcoming midterm elections.
19: The White House did not respond directly to NPR's questions about whether any laws have been violated or if it's a political stunt, as Alan put it. Trump administration spokeswoman Allison Schuster wrote in an email that it was an out-of-touch criticism and that, quote, this president will never stop enabling...

Jesus. 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
1: Jeremy Allen White and Jeremy Strong, inspired by a true David versus Goliath story about truth at all costs, in theaters Thursday. 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
2: From NPR News, this is All Things Considered. I'm Sasha Pfeiffer.
3: And I'm Juana Summers. It is one of the scariest calls that a parent can get. Author Natalie Bazille was headed out of town in 2016 when her phone rang. When she picked up, she learned a neighbor had called the police on her teenage daughter and her friends. The police questioned the kids and then they left, but the incident was especially intense for the only other Black kid in the group, a kid with white adoptive parents.
4: And the dynamics that unfolded between our family and the family of this young man were fascinating. As we tried to get to the bottom of who called and why and how are we going to deal with this incident, it became very obvious to me that there was a novel there, even as I was reacting as a parent.
3: This incident is the spark for Bazille's new novel, Friends and Family. It zeroes in on the intricacies of a close friendship between two moms, Babs, a Black woman, and Nora, a white woman with an adopted son, after an encounter with the police. And through the lens of their friendship, Bazille wrestles with questions of race and allyship that are personal to both herself and her family.
4: We live in San Francisco, a city that prides itself on, you know, being progressive and open-minded and inclusive. And that was also part of the interest to me, and the attraction was this idea that this kind of thing isn't supposed to happen in San Francisco. Mm-hmm. These kinds of things happen elsewhere.
3: You've said that that incident made you question your own relative privilege as well as what it protected you from. What do you mean by that?
4: You know, in the wake of that incident, Juana, as I really began to look at the assumptions that I had made as an African-American woman who, you know, has worked hard. My husband and I have also, you know, we've been married a long time. We've put our backs into climbing, you know, the any number of ladders, social and economic. Yep. And, you know, watching these events unfold and then writing the book, I really had to ask myself, you know, what assumptions have I made about my safety, about my relative privilege, about how I see the world? And it was really an opportunity for me to reflect on, you know, the rules that maybe I have bought into, the ideas that I have bought into as just an American.
3: I have to say, Natalie, as I was reading your book, the thing that kept coming up for me over and over again was just replaying in my head some of the conversations that I had with white friends in and around 2020 after the killing of George Floyd. It was something that tested a number of my oldest friendships, and some of them did not survive because I realized we frankly weren't speaking the same language or living in the same reality. And I wonder if that came up for you too as you were writing.
4: Absolutely. Although I started the book in 2016, 2017, in the wake of this police encounter, I was still working on the book in 2020, in the wake of George Floyd and all of the social upheaval that happened then. And I had to grapple with those feelings of rage and anger and disappointment and frustration. And I really had to examine my friendships with people. You know, I have plenty of white friends, and most of them have really, you know, they are good people and want to do the right thing. But it was a struggle, I won't lie, to really examine those friendships and to figure out what I was willing to explain, what I was willing to indulge, what I didn't have time for. And it was really a challenging time. It was a challenging time. But it made for a better book, I think.
3: Babs has spent years helping Nora understand how to raise Nathan, who is her Black son. And I was really interested in this and how you thought about the emotional labor that we as Black people, and especially as Black women, are often expected to perform in interracial relationships.
4: I think in my own life, I was feeling exhausted, you know, especially, you know, 2020, 2021, 2022. Mm-hmm. I was looking at the time and the energy that I had invested, that invisible labor that I had done to really prop up and support so many people. And I thought it was important for Babs to be a character who is willing to acknowledge to herself, ultimately, that she's tired. Mm-hmm. You know, she needs a break. She needs to step back a bit and look at what she needs rather than always putting other people first, especially with Nora, who, you know, as things unfold, she realizes she has been doing a lot of work to keep this woman propped up, to help her understand. And Babs reaches a breaking point.
3: Babs and Nora are two really different moms, but I do feel like they both believe they're doing what is best for their children and to protect their children, but that definitely does not look the same. How do their respective races and levels of privilege shape what safety and protection means as it relates to their kids?
4: You know, I think in the case of Nora, the wealthy third generation San Franciscan who has really known nothing but privilege, I think Nora comes into this thinking that love and kindness and open-heartedness and her wealth can almost lift Nathan, her adopted black son, out of race, right, into class. I think that she goes through life thinking, you know, that there's very little that money can't buy. And when this eruption happens, I think that Nora really hopes that that kind of open-heartedness will be enough to protect her son. Meanwhile, Babs knows that for all of her and Nora's relative privilege, there are certain things that the world just is unforgiving about. And that is what she really brings to that friendship. Mm-hmm. And that is what she is trying her hardest to tell Nora is, listen, you may have all the money in the world, you may love this child to death, but there are certain lessons that the world is going to teach this young man that your wealth and privilege cannot shield him from. Mm-hmm. And that's what she so desperately wants Nora to understand. And ultimately, it leads her to make a series of choices when she realizes, you know, maybe Nora's not going to get it.
3: This might be a question that's hard to answer, and I don't even know how I would answer it myself, but do you think that white Americans and black Americans can be in full relationship with each other?
4: Ooh, that's tough. You know, I want to say yes. I want to say yes because I look at the friendships that I have with both white and black women especially. And I do think that there is a lot of trust there. There's a lot of intimacy. But I think it requires a level of vulnerability. And I think that, you know, especially in the last couple of years, the last few years, that has become harder. Those relationships are tested more. And I think very, you know, fewer and fewer of them survive. But I think at the end of the day, I need to be optimistic. I need to believe that, you know, there are people out there in the world who want authentic connections, mm-hmm. who might make mistakes, who might say the wrong thing, but there's no malice there. Because if I give up on that, that makes my world smaller. Mm-hmm. So although there are frustrations at times, I do think that, you know, friendship, real friendship, is possible, but it takes work.
3: We've been speaking with Natalie Bazil. Her new book, Friends and Family, is out now. Natalie, thanks.
4: Thank you so much. This has been great.
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5: Time for a look at our weather now. Today in Guam, partly cloudy, isolated showers and thunderstorms, light and variable winds, highs around 87 in Saipan. It's going to be partly cloudy with isolated showers, light and variable winds, highs around 68 degrees. In Palau today, cloudy and breezy. It's going to be a thunderstorm this morning, followed by occasional rain and a thunderstorm in the afternoon as well, high about 85 degrees. Right now, it's cloudy in Koror and 82 degrees. We have fair conditions on Saipan, where it's 80 degrees, and a few clouds and 82 degrees on Guam. Have a beautiful day, and please, everybody, let's be kind.
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That was Bob Seger and Still the Same, a 1978 song from his Stranger in Town album. And Seger was asked for years who the song was about, but he said it was just an amalgamation of the characters he met when he first went to Hollywood. And before that, as we heard from John Lennon, and that song, Jealous Guy, was taken off his Imagine album. And it was never a single during his lifetime, but you may remember that Roxy Music did a really good cover version in 1981 as a tribute to Lennon following his murder in December 1980. The Mature Adults Learning Association's second semester Part B lectures commence this Friday, 9th of October, and run until Friday, the 6th of November. And topics include Shakespeare's Unruly Women, Space Situational Awareness, Brain Health Across Lifespan, AI in Everyday Life, and much more. All lectures are held at the George Burnett Leisure Centre in Carawarra, and they're delivered by academics who enjoy sharing their knowledge with those wishing to continue their learning. For more information and enrolments, visit the Mature Adults Learning Association's website. I don't have a number for that, so have a look at the Mature Adults Learning Association's website. So time on Capital Radio now is 6:46, and this is where you can rediscover great music.

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1: Hello there, I'm Sean Bindley. The federal government is being urged to help the tax office and businesses resolve a dispute over a new credit card ban. From the end of November, the ATO will no longer accept credit card payments, which will force business owners to find cash quickly to make debit payments. Australian Chamber of Commerce and Industry Chief Executive Andrew McKellar says he wants to see the issue resolved.
2: If the tax office can't find its way out of the maze that it's created, then it's time for political leadership to step in and, you know, push the tax office to a solution on this issue.
1: Some of Australia's largest gambling companies would be forced to implement deposit caps for people aged 18 to 24 if a private member's bill passes the Northern Territory Parliament. Ian Newsley Harrison reports.
3: 50 online bookmakers are licensed in the top end, including Sportsbet, Ladbrokes and Bet365. Independent MLA Justine Davis's bill would see a string of new laws imposed upon them if passed, including the deposit caps. Under the proposed changes, monthly deposits for punters aged 18 to 21 will be limited to $500 and $1,000 for those aged 22 to 24. Ms. Davis's bill also seeks to place an outright ban on inducements, such as bonus bets and VIP schemes, after the Albanese government legislated inducement restrictions in recent federal reforms. Lee Harrison, Air News.
1: The New South Wales government is assuring Hunter mine workers it is working through the details of a High Court ruling. An extension of the Mount Pleasant coal mine has been blocked, with the nation's highest court upholding a decision that state planning authorities must consider the effect of emissions caused by fossil fuels exported overseas. Natural Resources Minister Courtney Hussos says she's reached out to the mine operators.
4: Under the existing approvals, you've got approval to operate until 2032. So it's true this is a longer time frame, but the mine will continue to operate. And I just want to reassure them that they can continue to do that while we go through this next step in the legal process.
1: A disgraced high-ranking Catholic who sexually abused two First Nations men around a decade ago has spent the first night of his 6.5-year sentence behind bars. Former Bishop of Broome, Christopher Alan Saunders, was sentenced in the West Australia District Court yesterday after being found guilty at trial in August. The jury found the 76-year-old had engaged in systematic grooming of the two victims in the Kimberley region between 2010 and 2019. WA Police Detective Sergeant Andrew Broadley says the judgment proves it's worth survivors of historical abuse coming forward.
5: This matter's had a significant impact on many people, and I'd like to thank everyone who came forward and helped us with this investigation over the last 3 years. This outcome proves that reporting works, and it underscores our commitment to thoroughly investigate allegations of this nature, no matter how much time has passed.
1: And a Geraldton man has spoken for the first time after losing his leg in a shark attack. Mel Ismail was surfing at Glenelg Beach near Geraldton last month when the shark severed his right leg. The career firefighter says initially he thought he'd been hit by a dolphin before he was dragged underwater and came face to face with the predator. He told the ABC once he realised his leg was gone, it was all about survival.
6: As a surfer, you normally try and grab your leg rope to get your board back, but I realised I didn't have a leg, so I tried to pull nothing, and then I saw my board just floating around, heap of blood. And then a set wave came through, and I said, I've just got to get on this one. And I did. It took me about 20 metres, which was handy.
1: The Australian dollar is buying 69.6 US cents. This is Air National News. First Leader Rugby League and Tom Trbojevic is eyeing his first test match in 2 years after being selected by the Kangaroos. After another injury-prone season with the Seagulls, Turbo's keen to make amends at the World Cup, which gets underway next Thursday night.
7: You know, it hasn't been the smoothest run for me, but, you know, I still love playing the game and still heavily motivated to do well and achieve a lot in this game. And, you know, that's what keeps me coming back. And, you know, I'm really excited for this campaign and see what I can do.
1: In cricket, Blues Sheffield Shield captain Nick Maddison's poised for an Australian Test recall almost a decade after his debut. The batsman had a strong session in the nets after being flown into Durban ahead of tomorrow's season opener against South Africa. And final preparations are locked in for the first day of practice at the Bathurst 1000. Hundreds of the world's top young golfers have converged on the New South Wales Hunter region for one of Australia's premier junior sporting events. Sarah Patterson has more.
8: The Hunter has become the home of junior golf this week, with 530 entrants from across Australia and the world taking part in the 2026 Jack Newton International Junior Classic. The tournament has brought together players from 11 countries, with six international teams travelling to the Hunter from Hawaii, Samoa, Japan, New Zealand, New Caledonia and Canada. Every Australian state and territory is also represented in this year's field.
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2: 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And my name is Pete Curran and I'm with Rob on the production desk, and Rob's awaiting your calls or SMS if you want to get in touch, and the number is 9364 9888, or you can SMS on 0491 866 22. Just have a quick look at the weather. We're still sitting stubbornly on around 16 degrees and we're heading for a top of 19 today, and we're in for a bit of rain. We've had some already up here in Wireless Hill where we're broadcasting from, and we're up to about 15 mil of rain, and that's going to ease over the next couple of days. We'll have a minimum of 12 degrees tonight and a top of 19 tomorrow, and Saturday will be a top of 21 degrees. Coming up on this hour, we'll hear more from our featured artist, John Lennon. And, let's say it'll be a song from his solo and his work with the Beatles. And also, we'll get some live music from James and Rod Stewart. But for now, we'll go on and hear something from the Kinks.

0: Shinichi said the killing of Anayagi was extremely brutal and heinous, and demanded that the United States take action to prevent such incidents in the future. Japan hosts the largest overseas contingent of U.S. forces globally, with thousands of Marines stationed on Okinawa. Their presence has repeatedly stirred resentment among residents over issues such as noise, aircraft crashes, and the soldiers' conduct. In one of the worst cases, three U.S. servicemen raped a 12-year-old girl, sparking mass demonstrations.
1: The governor of Okinawa says there's an urgent need to reduce what he called the burden of U.S. bases.
2: A moment of silence has been observed in southern Israel, where Hamas launched a deadly strike 3 years ago and seized more than 200 hostages. Israel responded to the Hamas raid with intense bombardments that have virtually leveled Gaza and killed more than 74,000 Palestinians. On the third anniversary of the October 7th attack, Israeli strikes killed two more people in Gaza. Since the Israeli offensive began, Palestinians trapped in Gaza have been struggling to get food and medical services. In one case, the condition of 10-year-old Tala Ouda, who suffers from chronic muscle weakness, has worsened. Her grandmother, Issa, says the girl needs urgent treatment.
3: Tala's future has been lost since the war began. We haven't been able to find help to get her transferred for treatment abroad. I appeal to everyone with a conscience to stand with Tala and help her. She wants to stand and walk, but she can't. When she sees other children playing, she becomes frustrated.
1: A World Health Organization official says the coming days will be critical after Kenya confirmed its first Ebola case. Kenya is the fourth country to record a case linked to the epidemic in eastern Congo. The case was confirmed after a citizen died in Nairobi. Jamie Clark reports.
4: By the time Kenya's first Ebola patient was whisked to a hospital by relatives straight after landing at Nairobi Airport, he was already exhibiting some classic symptoms: fever, chills, muscle pain, and bleeding beneath the skin. 2 days later, he was dead, leaving public health experts to piece together how he'd managed to transit through three countries and evade layers of screening meant to stop the ongoing outbreak in the Democratic Republic of the Congo from spreading to neighbouring states. The patient was a Kenyan citizen who'd lived in the DRC for 7 years. He'd to Kampala, the Ugandan capital.

0: Several cases linked to individuals who had crossed from DRC. Ugandan authorities declared the country Ebola-free in late July, but Reuters news agency reported a Ugandan health ministry source involved in Ebola preparedness efforts, acknowledging that the porous nature of the border made it impossible to make the closure watertight. The current Ebola outbreak, the DRC's worst on record, has infected more than 8,000 people and killed more than 4,000.
1: The time is coming up to 7:14. You're listening to Hong Kong Today. Wendy Chan, a professor from the Department of Clinical Oncology of University of Hong Kong Medical School, says the Support Plus mobile app can provide educational content that could help patients reduce unplanned hospitalizations. Chan, who's also the creator of the app, said reducing such visits can also alleviate the burden on hospitals. She spoke to Marcus Lum.
2: We wish that this Support Plus app can provide educational content, including cancer information, symptom management advice, palliative care information, and some practical advice for caregivers. And in the Support Plus, we also have a special function for our advanced cancer patients. In this special function, patients or caregivers can report their symptoms every week using the app. And once the patients submitted their symptoms, the app will give the patient some automated self-management guidance. For example, if the patient has pain, then the app will give the patient some advice on how to relieve the pain or some shortness of breath, tell the patient how to relieve their shortness of breath at home. If the symptoms is very severe, the system will also alert the nurses to follow up the patient in 1 to 2 working days. The nurses will call the patients and tell the patients how to do, whether there's any severe problems that they need to go to A&E or if they need an advanced appointment. So it will give the patient some advice if they can do it at home.
3: So how would using the app change care for patients at home and their families?
2: Usually our patients in palliative care will have their regular follow-up in clinics every 4 to 12 weeks. And they also have community-based nursing support. In this app, patients will report their symptoms using the app. And the app will also give some advice to the patients and their caregivers. If there are severe symptoms, the nurse will also follow up the patient in 1 to 2 working days through the app communication or the phone consultations. Patients usually have symptoms, exacerbations, or if there's any deterioration between 2 clinic visits. If we can timely monitor the patient's symptoms and give advice to the patients in appropriate time, this can prevent emergency department visits and unplanned hospitalization. Because we know that all these emergency department visits and unplanned hospitalizations may affect the patient's quality of life, and we also have a significant burden or strain on caregivers and healthcare system. So we wish to reduce the healthcare system's burden as well.
4: A 3-day debate began today in LegCo on Hong Kong's first 5-year plan and the 2026 policy address. Chief Secretary Eric Chan made these opening remarks.
5: Implementing Hong Kong's 5-year plan is a massive and complex project. Only with a robust implementation framework can this grand blueprint be turned into real results. The government will take the lead, be proactive, and work alongside every sector of society to fully drive the plan forward. At the same time, we will use the policy address as our annual agenda for implementing the 5-year plan, translating the macro direction, strategic goals, and development framework into actionable policy measures that deliver visible progress.
1: Tourism sector lawmaker Vivian Kong called for targeted policies to boost business travel to the city, including for meetings, incentives, conferences, and exhibitions, commonly known as MICE.
6: Hong Kong's 4 centers and 1 hub naturally makes Hong Kong our premier MICE destination, and we hope the government can consider establishing a unified MICE authority with cross-borough mandate to deliver policy support such as bidding and logistical assistance, streamlined venue arrangements, GBA day trips, cultural and sports programs, and etc., to better deliver business tourism as one 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
4: Bidding for stalls at the Victoria Park Chinese New Year Fair began yesterday. A fast food stall near the Tin Hau entrance fetched the highest price of $280,000. Altus Wong reports.

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3: JOZZ5AMFM、 こちらは FM 河北ラジオ周波数 78.7MHz とインターネットでお送りしています。8時30分です。
4: Says it was unexpected to see these stalls in such a tight rental market.
5: It is a surprise to see such a disconnect between where the vacancy rate sits and the movement in asking rent. Normally when you have such a tight rental market is what we have across Perth, you normally see stronger rates of rent growth. And that just didn't happen over September. They flatlined.
4: A Geraldton man who survived a shark attack off the Midwest coast has spoken of the ordeal for the first time. Mel Ismail was surfing at Glenelg Beach near Geraldton last month when the shark severed his left leg. Mr. Ismail has spoken to the ABC, saying he tried to fight off the predator and got away when it took his leg.
6: It dragged me down a fair bit, and I got to a point where I saw its eye and I was trying to get my finger into it. I knew it had my leg. I personally reckon it gave me the wink, and then shut my leg off, and I knew it'd take my leg. Quite powerful.
4: The disgraced former Bishop of Broome has spent his first night in jail of his 6.5-year sentence for sexually abusing two Aboriginal men around 10 years ago. Christopher Alan Saunders learned his fate in the WA District Court yesterday morning following a trial in August. The jury found the former 76-year-old had engaged in systemic grooming of the two victims in the Kimberley region between 2010 and 2019. Former Vatican investigator Tim Murray spoke outside court praising the young men who spoke up.
7: Really think it's a good day for Western Australia because it's very hard to bring such a powerful man like that down. I just hope the young Indigenous people in the Kimberleys can start to heal. And the courage that those young men showed is really a credit to them.
4: And Perth Zoo's farewelled one of the world's oldest Sumatran orangutans. The animal, named Petari, was 56 years old and was the first orangutan born at the zoo. The zoo says she was euthanised due to significant age-related health issues. Perth Zoo primate keeper Marty Hart says it was time.
8: I've known Petari for 26 years, which is more than half my own lifetime. To think that she won't be here when I walk into work is unfathomable, but at the same time, it was time for her.
4: To sport now, Bombers great Matthew Lloyd believes Geelong should go for Nick Blakey over Rowan Marshall if the club's forced to choose between the pair. Blakey is reportedly set to meet with Geelong as the Swans defender explores his trade options, while Marshall has also requested a trade to the Cats from St Kilda. Lloyd says Blakey should be the preferred target.
9: Blakey is the player, I think, that is transformational in what he can do for your team, and you can always get other ruckmen because there's so many ruckmen looking for opportunities because one, maximum two plays every week. So.
4: And in the NBL, Melbourne United has taken down the Adelaide 36ers 96-91. This is Air News Western Australia.

0: John Hughes' business philosophy is that of a friendly and efficient company, trading with integrity and determined to give our customers the very best of service. 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
2: The time on Capital Radio is now 7.33. I'm still sitting on around 16 degrees. And as I say, we're going to get some rain today, so please be careful if you're out and about today. excuse me. Just going to go back now and let's hear a couple of songs from the 50s.

That was Frank Sinatra, My Funny Valentine. And that song was a show tune from the 1937 Rodgers and Hart musical Babes in Arms. And Sinatra had a hit with that in 1954. And there have been many cover versions of that song. The first one I heard was actually by Elvis Costello, who also covered that song in the late 70s. And before that, we heard from Dion and the Belmonts and A Teenager in Love, something I haven't been for quite some time. And that was a 1959 song, as I say, from Dion and the Belmonts. And when that song was released, there was three different versions in the charts at the same time, the others being by Marty Wilde and Craig Douglas. And just shout out to a couple of listeners who've called in, Ray and Mark Hawthorne. Good morning, Ray. Thanks for the feedback.